0: But certainly over the beginning of the year in springtime, we heard about Temple Rainy and Arklow. We heard about Kilcool, what happened there. We heard about Stephen in Ballinaclash. Remember his house? And that was flooded as well. But particularly Ockram and all the houses that were flooded there. And people saying, all these houses, you know, they're built on floodplains. That's why it's all happening. And that wasn't denied by anybody. And still, people are living in those houses now, having been affected by the flooding. Now, Ireland needs to move faster to prepare for extreme weather, according to the Climate Change Advisory Council, which warns that too many flood relief schemes remain stuck in the planning stages. The warning will strike a chord here in Wicklow after the devastating flooding that hit Ockram, Arklow and parts of North Wicklow last winter, leaving homes, roads and communities badly affected. The council is also warning against allowing new development on flood-prone land, saying pressure to build more homes must not create additional long-term risks. It says we cannot continue treating flooding as a one-off emergency, and is calling for greater investment amid faster action to protect communities before the next event hits. And there's often a debate about the amount of money that we might spend on flood protection, and will this alleviate things that we can actually use land that you shouldn't be building on, but because we put all this remediation in, that we can actually build on it. Anyway, the debate continues, and let's have a chat with Nolene McManus from Save Bray Campaign. Little Bray has been flooded in the past. They're worried about the future, and could there be building in that part of Bray again in the future? It seems it's always a threat, even though money has been spent on various flood protections schemes. Nolene, good morning to you.
1: Good morning, Declan. How are you?
0: Good morning to you. It never ends, I know, for people in Little Bray and their worries. Where are we at now?
1: Where we're at now is that Ballymore have permission to build what they have built on the top land beside the schools, the original Sea Gardens. And they have, that's 234 housing units, you know, apartments and houses. They've got permission recently to build 159 housing units over the county border in Dunleary Rathdown, and that's the only permission they have to build. But if you look below the road, the old schools road, look at the state of the floodplain there. They have absolutely destroyed the environment, and they have no permission to do so. The other day, I took a video, I put it up on Facebook with on our Save Bray page, of this enormous crane, which you can't fail to see on that land, on the floodplain, lifting balconies across the river to their other site to put them on the houses over there. Now, I can appreciate that you don't want a crane swinging around. It was doing it long enough on Sea Point Road. It's highly dangerous. But the fact that they have no permission to even be on that site, on our side of the thing, they have asked in phase two, their phase two application, they asked for permission to store materials there and do some construction work to service what they already have permission for. In other words, up over Dunleary Rathdown. They haven't got permission yet. It's in front of on board Panola. And yet they're not only have used that already as a construction compound, but they're using it for a site across the river. That's the total irrelevance of planning law to people like Ballymore.
0: Well,
1: Ballymore, they built a chalet in your garden and said, well, I badly need it. I know I haven't gotten planning permission. I can guarantee you, you would have to take it down. And that's justice.
0: Could you comment on that recent story that was in the Business Post? Ballymore has brought a recently completed build-to-rent scheme at Sea Gardens development in Bray to the market for 34.
1: That's across the Dunleary Rathdown border, Declan.
0: And you've no problem with that, have you?
1: We actually objected to their original application for that, and for block A and block B. And while it was going, and the only reason we took that court case was, in one of the conditions that on board Panola put in, was that it had to show clearly where the bridge road would go. The bridge that doesn't have planning permission, and that's not going ahead in its present form anyway.

0: applications go directly to the local planning authority. So Ballymore applied to Dún Laoghaire Rathdown for permission to build Block A in exactly the same place and with some changes in it that we were fighting in court.
1: And they got permission. Yeah, well, they're entitled to do that. Could I say to
0: they
1: you
0: they are legally entitled to do it, but do you not think there are some legal problems?
1: It's not up to me to decide, but if they're entitled to
0: would your listeners think there were some ethical problems in fighting a court battle about building on a particular site and at the same time going around the letter of the law and getting permission to do exactly that?
1: And it's up to others to make the judgment on that.
0: It's up to your listeners, yeah.
1: Could I say to you, what about all the flood protection that Wicklow County Council have spent millions on?
0: Wicklow County Council and on board Pinole have spent millions on flood defences, yes. And that has definitely saved us from being flooded far more often. But if those flood defences fail, and this is the law says it because they can fail. If they fail, the floodwaters are trapped on our side of those defences and we're in a much, much worse condition. And if the floodwaters not only are trapped on our side of the flood walls, but they can't go onto that land because it's built on, then our homes become a lake. It's that simple. If the water, if you fill your bathtub with water and you leave the plug in, it's going to overflow. Unless you let water travel on, it will rise, and it'll rise in our homes. And that is absolutely appalling. It's criminal to me that they would take risks like that, particularly in a community such as ours, where there are so many elderly people living in one-story houses that the council have housed them in, and disabled people, and that Sunbeam House has a residential home. It has apartments supporting young people to live independently. It has workshops here. And they are very, very welcome neighbours. They are lovely people. But they should be kept safe.
1: Could I say to you, people like that. How do you greet the statement then by the Climate Change Advisory Council about building on floodplains?
0: I'm sorry, Declan, would you mind repeating that?
1: Yeah, the Climate Change Advisory Council and their warning about building on floodplains.
0: It's exactly what we've been saying for the past 22 years. You know, we can all see climate change in operation now. You know, it's becoming much, much worse. And they're saying very clearly, like this Professor Peter Thorne, I think is the chair of the Climate Advisory Committee, you don't build on floodplains, and particularly you don't build on floodplains when there's a very clear alternative, a safer alternative. You build on the high ground and you put the park on the floodplain. There's a park plan for phase two on the higher ground, and then they want to put the highest possible density development on the floodplain. Now that is sheer crazy. Your producer actually drew my attention to an article in The Guardian, I think it was yesterday, in Somerset on a floodplain. A developer has just been given permission to build 190 something houses, and there's uproar all over the country about it. They found some loophole in the planning laws, and they got permission in the High Court to do it. And it's as sensible a decision as the decision in the High Court in Northern Ireland to allow the Loyalist parade up Drumcree Road.
1: Okay, well, we won't get into that one today. Listen, Nolene, it's good to touch base with you on it, and it's good to highlight this ongoing situation. You're very good
0: to
1: give us your time.
0: Could I ask your listeners, please, move behind us. We need our community with us on this. Thanks, Declan.
1: Thank you very much indeed. Nolene McManus from Save Bray campaign. Up the road from Bray, let's go to Enniskerry. And that warning about building on flood-prone land is something that will particularly be relevant to people who experienced flooding firsthand last winter. Matthews is an Enniskerry resident whose home was flooded in that area. Matthew, good morning.
2: Good morning, Jacqueline. How are things?
1: Okay, thank you. The difficulty around Enniskerry, you can imagine Enniskerry, you're built, you know, Enniskerry town, village is up a mountain. All the water flow down. You wouldn't be affected, but you are.
2: Yeah, literally, because we're kind of in the middle of the top and the bottom of the mountain. So, and in the house we live,

0: and we're kind of like on a hill, so to see it happen, it was just so unexpected. Like, because you would think like all the water flowing down.
1: Yeah,
0: like it's just like it's just yeah. You think like because our house got flooded basically back in January, and yeah, with the water coming down, unfortunately the storm drain got clogged. The water didn't go through it, and then it would come down, and then when we woke up, it was like waking up on the Titanic. Like, it was madness looking back. And last night's weather, I was worried it was going to happen again, because we got a real downpour last night as well.
1: Yeah, and is this the first time it happened?
0: Oh, very first time, yeah, it's just something you wouldn't expect, because I remember I was coming home from work very late that night at 1 a.m. This was during Storm Chandra back in January, and then 3 hours later, 4 p.m., my dad wakes me up and he's like, "Matt, come quick, the house is flooded." And I was like, "Ah, surely not." And I'm just walking to the sitting room half asleep, and all of a sudden I'm almost knee deep in water. I'm like, "What is going on?" And I just remember we live in a house where there's sliding doors. Like, we're a one story house as well, so we had to open the sliding doors, let the water flow all through the house, and then like, because that was the only way to get the water out, because it was like, it was clogged up against the wall, and it was coming in through the doors anyway. So we had to open the sliding doors, let all the water flow through, and eventually we managed to get all the water out after a day's work. So, like, it was just madness.
1: Did you lose much?
0: We sadly lost the floor, like, a couple of months later. So this was the thing. After the flood, we immediately were like, all the water's out, let's get the humidifiers. Hopefully we can avoid the floorboards coming up, as they do after flooding. But unfortunately, a couple of months after the flooding, the floorboards were coming up, and there was kind of a smell forming. There was mold, so we had to get the floorboards up, and we only got the floors fixed and new floors in only like a couple of weeks ago. So like 7 months after the flooding,
1: right?
0: It really, like it can extend for that long. Like it was fine though. Everything was normal. We got the we managed to move all the furniture out of the room that was flooded. So we were basically just living without the floor for a couple of months, and then we eventually got the floor in. So, and we've taken other precautions now to ensure it doesn't happen again.
1: Yeah, some flood protection. I don't know if it's related to your particular area, but it's sort of Enniskerry, Kilmac. When all that water came down from Enniskerry onto Kilmac, onto the N11, was that related to where you live, or is that something entirely different?
0: Also, it was kind of similar and different at the same time, because I remember seeing the videos from Kilmac and I was like, God, that is mad. But with us, it was kind of similar, because our house was pretty much underwater, and then in Kilmac, their houses were underwater. The N11 was underwater. So I was like, it was kind of similar but different. But I remember looking at them being like, okay, that is worse than ours, but we were still knee deep. So we could relate to what was going on down in Kilmac as well. But yeah, it's just something you wouldn't expect, like with the flooding. Like, I remember I think it was 2010, we had something close to flooding, but it wasn't flooding. Like, this is the first time it's ever happened, like, near where we live. Because Kilmac, we're about a 10-minute drive from Kilmac, but we're up the mountain, basically. Just outside Enniskerry, a 5-minute drive.
1: Are you, like, your house, is it built on a floodplain?
0: Good question. I haven't looked, to be honest. I wouldn't be surprised if it has, but it's just, so basically to describe it for you, it's like, it's on flat land, like loads of fields nearby, but then when you're coming, like we have a gate that like you drive down to get to our house, and it's all downhill, and there's a big storm river going through it, and basically on the night that it happens, the river overflowed onto the road coming down our house and into our house. Like, so it's very flat. So I actually haven't looked that up, Declan, if I'm being honest with you. But I wouldn't be surprised if it has, to be honest, because a lot of houses, like, I've heard of being built on similar geographical areas like that. Like, they did get flooded as well that time.
1: Yeah. Stay safe, Matthew. Thank you very much indeed. Good morning to you. Thank you.
0: Thank you, Declan.
1: Take care. Bye-bye. That's Matthew there in Enniskerry. More on flooding in a second. Give us your examples of you being affected. 087-77-11-103.
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1: FM. 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Now, the impact of flooding goes beyond homes and families. Local businesses can also be left dealing with significant damage, disruption and uncertainty. Declan Finn is a business owner in Aughrim, one of the areas badly affected by flooding last winter in January into February. He joins us now to talk about the impact on his business and the wider community. Good morning to you, Declan. Thanks for joining us.
5: Good morning, Declan.
1: So, Aughrim, and I bumped into some young women recently. They were telling me about their relatives in Aughrim, and they said, God, it was really, really awful. And of course, on the air back at the time, end of January, February, we heard lots of reports about it. And many people saying a lot of the buildings, a lot of the homes, a lot of the houses and businesses built on the floodplain there. What's your experience over the last while?
5: Lucas, what happened in January, Declan, was absolutely devastating to a lot of families. And they went through the process every 3 or 4 months trying to get their houses cleaned out and trying to get them to some type of livable state. I suppose it was kind of forgotten about with the extensive fine summer that we had. But here we are back in the nearly heading into winter again. Like I say, people are looking at Sunday morning. South Wicklow got heavy rain Sunday morning, and again last night. I thought it was like North Wicklow, but South Wicklow last night it was a rough night. It was a heavy rain again, so people are wondering what are we heading back into again. Definitely, Lucas, this is not just in Ireland. It's a big issue in the UK. I mean, it's about houses being built on floodplains. Peter Thorne came out yesterday, said that there should be an all-right ban on building houses on floodplains. In England, we have it at the minute. I see Tessa Munt is crying out to meet with the Minister for Housing in England. She wants the equivalent of National Development Plan in England altered, that there is zero building on floodplains. And then you have the insurance companies also getting on, like, look at houses are no longer, like, we're getting more and more houses are no longer insurable because of flood damage. So we're heading down a dangerous road, I believe.
1: Mm. Tell us about your experience then.
5: So look, we were lucky. The damage to our building was very, very small. But look, there was houses like that. We say where the water reached the ceilings, and it's like I say, I still believe there's one house in the area that the family still haven't got back into. There was that much damage done to it. So that's where we are in Aughrim.
1: Yeah, and that's the thing, that people do their best with a bit of help that there might be, however small, to fix up things and put it all back together again. But by the sound of it, it's never the same. You're still trying to, you know, repair places. There's still maybe a smell.
5: People say the smell is the big one. You never ever get the smell out of the house. Look, I've been talking to families and they said it's the same as an intruder coming into your house. Like, you don't feel safe in your house anymore. Like, there's a lot of anxiety at the minute. I say we're heading back into the winter again, and people are wondering, are we going, like, next January, February, or even this end of Christmas, are we going to see another storm and we're back to square one again? So, there is a lot of anxiety and nervousness in the Aughrim area at the minute.
1: Is there any flood protection happening? Apart from fixing up people's houses and looking around the area, is there anything that's going to stop it?
5: Look at you see the statistics from yesterday. Over half the schemes identified in the last 8 years, 30 out of 54 are deemed stagnant at the minute. So another statistic, it's taken 11 years now to complete a flood relief scheme. So I'm very much afraid Aucrum are at the start of the pile, I think, now. So, I know Enniscorthy, there's promises in Enniscorthy. I see Bob Moran from out yesterday. He's guaranteed funding of $2.4 million to put in temporary pumps. And Aquadam, it was supposed to be delivered at the end of October, I believe now it's off the end of November, but that's been done in Enniscorthy. But as Peter Thorne pointed out yesterday, how can we just keep throwing? We can't. It's not sustainable. We just cannot keep throwing money at this. Like, I just heard a figure this morning, like the damage to roads in County in South Wicklow, West Wicklow was just over $10 million. There was $40 million given out by the government this year to cover damage to roads done in communities across Ireland due to Storm Chandra. Like that was just $40 million alone. Like, they say that the total cost of the storm was $59 million to local authorities. Like, is it sustainable? Like, I think we need to start going in the direction where flood relief systems have to be coming on faster, and then the whole area of building on floodplains. Are we creating a disaster for 20 to 30 years down the road?
1: Gosh, yeah. It doesn't bear thinking about.
5: Well, it doesn't bear thinking about. As I say, look, Johnny had to read the English newspapers. It's a hot issue in England at the minute. I see on Monday there where a developer there was a High Court case where a local authority refused planning on a floodplain in a village in Yoni was named the village, and it was planning was turned down, but the developer won his High Court case on Monday. So, like, where do you go from there? Like I say, the law is on his side now. He can go ahead and develop 189 houses on a floodplain.
1: What should be done in Arklow? In Aucrum?
5: Well, in Aucrum, you wonder, first of all, we need to get the answer. Does it warrant a flood relief system? Like, we say, I know we had a major event in January 2026 with the previous one in 2000. Like, do we need it? But unless people come and start looking at the river, like, I'm looking around the whole time. I saw no one in the river this summer. Like, it was an ideal chance to get in and actually clean it up and see what, like, start with the small things, like a bit of tidying up, a slight bit of dredging. Like, maybe it doesn't warrant a flood relief system, but unless somebody comes in, looks at the situation, does a plan first. We don't actually know. So, Lucas, I say we're heading into another winter, and we don't know what's ahead of us here in Austin.
1: Yeah, in fact, you mentioned dredging there. JJ has a text in, and I said, why don't they dredge the rivers like they did years ago? There was less flooding every winter. The rains washed down, and silt and the bed of the river were looked after. It's not rocket science. Is there more water now than there was back then?
5: Possibly. Obviously, the statistics are there to say we're getting a lot more rainfall. But what I experienced on the morning of the 27th of January, like I say, you're talking about extremes there. Like, I don't forget, like, we're all talking about the flooding on the 27th of January. We just came out of a drought, Declan. We've just came out of a drought. Like, July, August were two drought months, the worst since 1976. I saw the two extremes in Aucrum. I saw a river that couldn't be held back on the 27th of January. I saw a river on the 20th of July that you could walk from one side to the other because there's no water in it. Like, so if you were talking about extremities, like, there's two extremities for you. A river that first of all burst its banks and six months later it's dry. So, Lucas, I think we all have to sit up and listen. Like, Peter Thorne made some very, very valid points yesterday, and I think he should be listened to. But we are looking at more and more extremities, and we have to get prepared for it.
1: Thanks, Declan. Good morning to you. I hope somebody's listening. Okay.
5: Thanks, Declan.
1: Thanks very much. Best of luck. We'll keep in touch. Declan Finn there, business owner in Aucrum. Our number is 087-7711-103.
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1: Okay, on relation to the flooding, the N11 that's on the eastern side of the county is saturated with spot flooding and heavy rain both ways between Bray and Wicklow Town. And further north, actually on the Shank Hill Road near Shangana, there was minor flooding on the road there. So there seemed to be a lot of rain overnight, so be prepared for spot flooding and slowing down and cars obviously not wanting to drive through all that flooding and maybe damage the car or it'll cut out or something and drive around it. So it slows the traffic down. So be careful of all the spot flooding on the road after that extensive rain. Our number is 087 77 11 103. Now, you might have heard about this in the news this morning. A new survey has found worrying attitudes towards rape and sexual violence among young people in Ireland. Dublin Rape Crisis Centre says more than a third of young men believe a rape should not be believed unless there is a conviction in court, while almost half believe there are a lot of false rape allegations. The survey of more than 1,000 adults also found that almost 1 in 3 people have experienced some form of sexual violence. The Rape Crisis Centre says these attitudes can make survivors less likely to come forward, and it's calling for, more education and engagement with young people. Ciara Mangan is founder of Beyond Surviving, Ireland's first survivor-led charity for survivors of domestic abuse and sexual violence. Ciara, good morning.
12: Good morning to you.
1: Good morning. Are you surprised by this?
12: Not surprised, no. It's cause for concern and cause for a lot of work to be done.
1: Where do you think the attitude comes from?
12: My first idea would be the toxic masculinity, the easy access to pornographic, violent material, and degrading material. And I think, with the statistics stating that young men are most at risk, that would be where my mind goes to first.
1: Right. What sort of attitudes are you aware of? There was a book a while ago written by an Irish author, and I think the subheadline was "She's Asking for It."
12: Misconceptions, about what causes rape. And we obviously need to keep honing down on the fact that there's only one thing that causes rape, and that is rapists. Similarly, a conviction is something that we need to be more aware of in terms of how difficult it is to get a conviction. The burden of proof within the court system is extremely high. And many survivors also don't have their cases passed through the DPP. So on average, about 67% of cases that are put forward by An Garda Síochána and put forward to the DPP, those are not progressed forward to go to trial.
1: Have attitudes changed the other way around? I mean, it used to be when this was talked about initially, it was a real sort of old attitude of particularly older men whose was, that's the way women are today sort of thing. They wear short skirts and all that. No wonder all this happens. And then there was sort of a period of enlightenment. But it seems to be reversing around again. Would that be true?
12: I would agree that it is, you know, there are staggering statistics there that indicate a lot of more work to be done. And I do think that with the younger population, it is due to the normalization of violent sexual activity from what they are consuming on their phones or on their laptop. And also the rape culture that perhaps is pervasive within their community in terms of rape jokes or inappropriate commentary about women and violence against women that isn't held to account by others. And all of that contributes to the normalization or even the minimization of sexual violence. And I think we have to constantly be reminded of how serious of an issue this is, and that it is not a normal part of our society, and it's something that always has to be challenged. And the statistics today just go to prove that there's still a lot of work to be done in addressing those misconceptions about sexual violence in our society.
1: Do you think there's that some young men have, you know, two ways of operating? They have that's a separate sort of fantasy land that they have those attitude, and they deal with that in, you know, I don't know, in sometimes in their own conversations, and it's almost like a movie. And then there's their day-to-day interaction with women, women they work with, women they're in clubs with, women, and I mean football clubs or whatever, just people, you know, men have different attitudes when they're dealing with women, but they have a sort of a separate, you know, movie land that they have a conception and a preconception of women separate.
12: Yeah, and I think, you know, you touched on movies there as well, and, you know, we might have a perception of what sexual violence is from movies, and people may assume or maybe think that it's, you know, very violent or happens on an alleyway or held down, for instance. But there's a lot of education happening now in terms of how sexual activity and then revoking consent can be rape. We have to be continuously reminding people of what rape is. You know, only recently, really, in recent years, is rape in a marriage a crime as well. So, you know, it's what we think sexual violence is something that we constantly have to be seeking to improve our understanding and commit to educating people on sexual violence. And one thing, I suppose, that really does annoy me is when mothers of sons say that their main concern is that their son will be, what's the word?
1: Well, I'm trying to not put words into your mouth.
12: Accused of sexual violence. Sorry, excuse me. And, you know, this is, you could just perhaps change that conversation to educating your son on what sexual violence is, so to ensure that they don't ever put themselves in a position of being accused. But the fact that the statistics today said that, you know, a lot of men believe that there's a lot of false allegations of rape, that's a statistic that's a cause for concern in my eyes.
1: The mothers you mentioned, I mean, do you want to elaborate on that?
12: Yeah, I mean, it was just a comment that was made to me not long ago, and it kind of struck me. You know, I think rather than worrying, I suppose, about your sons being accused of sexual violence, perhaps, more education around what sexual violence is would be more beneficial. You know, allegations of sexual violence are very rare, and fake allegations are rare. But that was something that struck me in the statistics as well, you know.
1: Yeah, I mean, it's stereotypical to say my son wouldn't do anything like that.
12: Yeah, exactly.
1: Yeah. So where do we need to go from here, Kira?
12: We need to educate ourselves, I suppose, on sexual violence, call out inappropriate behaviours, you know, on the football field, you know, in WhatsApp chats, stand up for women, stand up against violence against women, and just commit to doing better. And educating yourself and learning more about what sexual violence is, and looking, reflecting inward on your perceptions of it as well. Yes, and listen to organisations who are experts in the area.
1: Yeah, and for older people like me, I think of my daughters. Okay, thank you very much indeed, Kira. Thanks for coming.
12: Thank you. All right.
1: Kira Mangan there, founder of Beyond Surviving, Ireland's first survivor-led charity for survivors of domestic abuse and sexual violence, commenting on the Dublin Rape Crisis Centre, saying more than a third of young men believe a rape should not be believed unless there is a conviction in court, and they want more enlightenment when it comes to analysing statements like that. 087 is our number, 877-711-103. We're going to look at road safety in a second.
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1: 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Now today's Road Safety Radio tip of the day is all about looking after your car and making sure it's safe and roadworthy. 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
13: Today's Road Safety Radio tip of the day is about something that every driver has a responsibility for, and that's making sure that your car is safe and roadworthy. We rely on our cars every day, whether it's for getting to work or doing the school run or simply getting from point A to point B. But it can be very easy to forget about some of the basic checks that help keep us safe on the road. A good place to start is with your tires. Check them regularly for signs of wear or damage. Make sure that they're properly inflated and keep an eye on the tread depth. Your tires are the only part of the car that actually has contact with the road, so their condition can make a huge difference to how your car handles and, importantly, how quickly you can stop, particularly in wet or slippy conditions. And if a warning light appears on your dashboard, don't just ignore it and hope that it eventually goes away. We all know how disheartening it is when we see an engine light pop up on the dash. But warning lights are there for a reason, and some can indicate a serious problem with your engine, brakes, tires, or other safety systems. If you're not sure what a light means, check your vehicle handbook or have the car looked at by a qualified mechanic. Regular maintenance and servicing is also very important too. Keep an eye out on your brake lights, indicators, windscreen wipers, and fluid levels. If you notice an unusual noise, vibration, smell, or something simply that doesn't feel quite right with the car, don't put off getting it checked. Dealing with the small problem early on could prevent it from becoming a much bigger problem down the line and save you quite a lot of money. It's also worth giving your car a quick check every now and again. Make sure all of your lights are working, your windscreen and mirrors are clear, and that there's nothing obviously wrong before setting off. And finally, make sure that all of your paperwork is in order. Your car needs to be taxed and insured, and where required, have a valid NCT. Keep an eye on those renewal dates, and don't leave them to the last minute. Get them organised ahead of time so that you're not caught out. Looking after your car isn't just about avoiding a breakdown or an expensive repair bill. A properly maintained and roadworthy car is a safe car for you, your passengers, and everyone else that you share the road with. And that is today's Road Safety Radio tip of the day. Tune in every Wednesday and Friday at 10:40 a.m. for more road safety tips right here on East Coast FM. 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
1: Well, thank you, Jamie Ryan. That was very informative. What? 877-711-103. Now, Manchester City Will they be in the championship next year? Maybe they'll be in Division 4. I don't know. But anyway, is there Division 4 these days? Anyway, it's a bit of a fallout over what's going on there. Manchester City in England have been found guilty of all but one charges relating to breaches of Premier League financial rules between 2009 and 2018. An independent commission found the club used what is described as sham sponsorship and commercial arrangements, which inflated revenues and reduced reported costs by more than £900 million, while also finding that City submitted inaccurate accounts and, well, failed to properly cooperate with the investigation. The Premier League says that the case is one of the most significant in its history, but the punishment will be decided at a separate hearing. Manchester City have rejected the findings and say they will appeal, arguing that the Commission's decision contained significant errors. So there you go. What do we make of all that? Well, let's talk to Kevin Byrne, who is a sports writer for the Irish Sun. He's chief sports sub-editor. He's from Manicle Bride here in County Wicklow. Good morning to you, Kevin.
14: Morning, Declan, and everybody. How you doing?
1: Good morning to you. So, surely with the level of the findings there, to actually plead that it's flawed in some way seems a bit strange, but I suppose City have to do that.
14: Yeah, there's going to be an awful lot of lawyers getting very rich in the wake of all this. They're the ones who are going to win from this. I think sporting integrity has taken a real hit in almost two decades here now at this stage. I think anybody watching the Premier League in the last 10, 15 years will have felt that, like, a lot of people have kind of walked away from following the game. Maybe people of an older vintage would be saying, this isn't the football we grew up on. It's just, it's money obsessed. And, like, one of the consequences of Manchester City's cheating, really, in this has been every other rival as well has been forced to try and keep up with them, to spend. And, like, the game we're watching these days is completely different to the game most of us grew up watching. Quite a disgusting thing at times when you see the money being spent, and when you see the Manchester City inflated their spending by almost £1 billion, like, over the period. And they were only this investigation only goes between 2009 and 2018. Like, you got to look at the money they've spent in recent years as well. Like, they built the club on the back of this ineligible spending, and now since then they've just continued to spend. In the summer, for instance, when, you know, they knew these charges were coming down the tracks, they had to have, like, they spent, you know, they lost their midfielder Rodri, went to Barcelona, and they went down and they spent over £300 million replacing him. It hasn't stopped to this day, and then every other rival has tried to keep up with them. So what we're seeing is a total distortion of football, and I would imagine the sanctions will be very heavy against Manchester City.
1: Yeah, and poor old Southampton last year, to a degree. You know, there are rules. I mean, there's the rules like the amount of Irish players because of Brexit who can't go over and play in Britain. There's be a limit on that. I mean, there are rules. Why aren't the rules enforced?
14: I think it's just like they're up against a very powerful entity in Manchester City. And as well as that, like, some clubs have broken the rules and have taken the rap, have handed in their accounts and taken their points deductions, like Everton and Nottingham Forest have taken points deductions in recent years for breaches. Chelsea, I think, were fined a significant figure as well, but they handed over their documents as well. And they were given a more lenient fine due to the fact that they were upfront and honest. But Manchester City are accused of being deceitful and dishonest throughout the entire process, and of trying to always try and hide the money effectively. And when you're talking about such astronomical sums, you'd have to imagine the book would be thrown at them. We could be looking at relegations or several relegations, enormous fines. Like, I saw a figure there yesterday. If you look at the money that rival clubs have lost out on for possibly, like, not qualifying for Champions Leagues or missing out on league, becoming the league champion, and all the financial benefits that are built into it, their rivals in the Premier League across the last couple of decades could be missing up to about £2 million. And then that doesn't even go into the amount of money they've spent on transfer sums and wages to try and keep up with Manchester City. So it's a staggering thing, and we're going to see the consequences in the next couple of weeks. Manchester City, of course, will appeal, but I think it's a bit late in the day for that.
1: So is it down to the Premier League to take action, or will the other clubs who've lost out say, we're going to sue these guys.
14: Every club in the Premier League now is considering their legal, their next course of action legally. Like the likes of Manchester United, Arsenal, Liverpool have been denied Premier League titles due to Manchester City's actions. Will Manchester City be stripped of the Premier League titles they won in that particular time period? They won the Premier League in 2012, in 2014 and 2018, but they've gone on to win five since, you know, built on the back of this kind of time period. You look at the clubs who've missed out, like those big clubs have missed out on Premier Leagues, but also FA Cups, and smaller clubs have missed out on qualifying for the Champions League, Europa League, which, you know, all of those have built-in financial bonuses. So there's so many teams have suffered, and there's a lot of teams who would have been relegated by possibly a point, and they'll look back at the result and say, oh yeah, Manchester United or Manchester City beat us 3-0 and 5-0 that season. That would have kept us up had that not happened. So I'd imagine it's a bombshell in British football. And like Roy Keane has said, if I'd have won those titles, I'd throw them in the bin. I see it as cheating. Jamie Carragher has come out and said that Manchester City should be stripped of all titles and the club should be taken from the owners who are based in Abu Dhabi. There's different opinions out there. Like Tony Cascarino, the former Ireland international, was previously with Marseille in France, and he was with them when they were relegated due to kind of corruption, match fixing and stuff like that. And he's saying kind of he's not sure that's the course to go because he's seen the devastation that can cause at the club with the players and the staff who have to be let go. But I can't see, like, the Premier League seem quite triumphant in the fact that they've finally got him, and I don't think they're going to let the City off the hook.
1: No. Right, it's dominating the sports headlines at the moment, even though there's other stories around, of course. Kevin Byrne, Irish Sun chief sports sub-editor from Manicle Pride. Thanks very much indeed, Kevin. Good morning to you. Thank you.
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3: With thanks to Core Credit Union. 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
1: And a very good morning to you. If you've just joined us, welcome into hour number two of the morning show. We're going to hear about stealing. Anyway, there's a campaign and it's launched by Lisa O'Connor about that, to protect your pet and to get pets back. Anyway, we'll hear from her a little bit later on. We'll hear what's going on in the Whale Theatre in Bray. And, excuse me, and also if you tried to get tickets for a big concert recently, you probably know the frustration of watching pre-sale after pre-sale appear and wondering whether there'll be anything left by the time the general sale actually opens, and how much it will all cost. Remember the days of queuing up? What happened to that? Our number here is 087-7711-103. Jennifer Whitmore, TD in Wicklow Social Democrats, joins us. Good morning, Jennifer.
15: Good morning, Declan.
1: Good morning. Thanks for joining us. Two issues just wanted to get out of the way first, and that is looking at your presence on social media and that public meeting in Gorey about commuters on the Dublin-Rosslare line. It reminded me, and it's a long time ago, maybe even before you were born, Jennifer Whitmore, when Mary O'Rourke was Minister for Transport, and she got some carriages for the Dublin-Rosslare line. Woo, fantastic, because we were always complaining. And guess what? They were cast-offs from somewhere else in the country. And guess what? They didn't have any heating. And she was saying, well, we should be happy that we're getting these new carriages, but everybody was freezing in them. And I'll tell you, she's always Rourke, but that was a long time ago. And, you know, Rosslare Dublin was the poor relation back then.
15: Yeah, and unfortunately, Declan, it hasn't changed very much. I held a meeting last week in Gorey, and it was to really sort of bring together the three constituencies. So the Wicklow constituency, the Wicklow Wexford constituency, and the Wexford constituency. It was actually organised by Social Democrat branches in each of those constituencies. And I just sort of wanted to bring people together into the one room, because we spend too much time talking separately about it. You know, as you know, I would have done it, you know, spoken on behalf of commuters in Wicklow a lot, but you know, the issues that might relate to people in Gorey, you know, I wouldn't be as vocal on. Just from a constituency's perspective, you tend to focus on your own areas. But I think in this instance, as you said, this is a line that has been forgotten. Like, it is a, you know, it's always been second class to other lines in the country. And I actually think that at this stage, that really, you know, we need to get all the political representatives from Gorey at that meeting. We had residents from all up and down that railway line attend the meeting. And what was so stark, Declan, was they weren't looking for high-speed rail, they weren't looking for half-hourly services, they were looking for a clean train, a warm train, a comfortable train, a train they could get a seat on. No, they weren't asking for, you know, for miracles, they weren't asking for, you know, extraordinary things. They just want a basic level of service. And that was really stark, to be honest, to me, because I'm standing there listening, and usually, you know, people want to shoot for the stars, and that's really good as well. But all these people wanted was, you know, people are on the train, there's vomit on the train sometimes that wasn't cleaned from the night before, urine, that the heating often doesn't come on in the mornings. The crush and the lack of capacity on the train. I have had people contact me frequently over the last 6 months, because what happened was Éireann Road Éireann put a different train onto that service, and actually the train has more standing room but less seating room. And what's happened is people are now standing for longer. There was people with, you know, visually impaired people at the meeting who spoke about how terrifying it is to be on the train. And, you know, as you say, you were talking about Mary O'Rourke. I mean, it has gone on for far too long. And actually, I think we do need to pull together the TDs and the representatives from the two counties to say, actually, you know, enough is enough. That the government and Éireann Road Éireann need to focus on that service, because what we're seeing actually is, if you look northwards, it's like, you know, the Drogheda line seems to get an awful lot of attention, and it's like the Drogheda line has been upgraded consistently, and they have a good service already, and it's going to be upgraded to an excellent service. Our service is rubbish.
1: Eight of other TDs in the general constituency of seven TDs, and I mentioned this to Sinead, and I might have just slipped it out this morning as well. But when I was away, then I bumped into two young women originally from Ballintglass, who are doing fantastic working in different places in Limerick, etc. And you should hear the amazing jobs they have. Absolutely terrific. And they went to school in Hackettstown, and they were telling me all about that. And I said, how did you get on with university and commute? I said, well, how did you manage? Oh, we had to save up and buy a car to get us to Carlow to get a train, or else we use the car to get us to Rathdrum. And you say, this is life in West Wicklow, to get out of West Wicklow to go to university. I think they went to Maynooth in the end. But you just hear, my God, this is unreal. You know, the circumstances. And I know we've highlighted it on the programme about the terrible bus service to Wicklow and the plight of the N81. It's just dreadful what's going on. And
15: it's actually disgraceful. It is disgraceful, Declan, considering, like, we've never been as wealthy as a country, and we're still not able to get the basic things right. I mean, the 65 bus that goes out to Blessing, I mean, that's the same service that was pretty much there 20 years ago, and they've delayed that again. And we've all, you know, we've spoken so many times about the 199. The government promised it would be in place. Still not. It's a year now since it was meant to have started. It's still no sign of it. And it just, the impact it has on people, I just think it just sort of goes past the government just seem to be so disconnected from it. But we now have a two-tier system when it comes to young people getting into college, because they can't afford to live in college, so they have to commute, and then there's no way for them to commute. So you have a lot of young people who just do not have access to college, and that's just not fair. Like, we can't have a situation that it's only if you live within, you know, within a short distance of one of the Dublin City universities that you get to go to college. If that was the case, I would have never gone to college, you know, and I know how difficult it is. Half my family are coming up from Wexford to stay and live with me while they're in college, because they can't afford or can't get accommodation in town. So, like, it's just the impacts. It's not just a simple, well, there's no
1: bus. Yes, but Jennifer, for the ordinary lay person, we have seven TDs. Now, I know you're not in government and John Brady's not in government and all, but we've seven TDs. Surely, when we go out to the ballot box and we're voting for a TD, we expect something to be done to make our lives better. Not just TDs get in government and say, well, it's difficult, we're doing our best, and other TDs to say, well, you should be doing more. That's not really advancing our lives.
15: No, and look at that, and I know there is frustration, and I know, like I'm equally as frustrated. I mean, like, literally, like, I've been, you know, if we're talking about the 199, I've been absolutely banging my head against the walls trying to get the government to keep to their commitments. I mean, that was promised, Declan. The government promised, and I really do hope that when, you know, when it comes around to election time, that all the promises that that government hasn't kept, that people remember those, you know, because I think it's important that, you know, don't make a promise if you're not going to be able to keep it. I mean, it's as basic as that. But I do think as well, like, that, I'm trying a sort of different, I'm going to try a sort of different strategy, say, with this railway line, and I've already written to all the TDs to see if they'll sit down and have a meeting with me, and we're going to see if we can come together and actually try force it. Because, as you say, some of them are in government, some of them are in opposition. Maybe if we all start shouting at the same time, that actually government will listen more. But it is frustrating, and I know how difficult it is for people, and, you know, and I think, like, a lot of people are sort of giving up on politics, they're giving up on the promises, they're giving up on believing that things are going to get better. And I think you can sort of get that sense of frustration in the country at the moment. Like, life is difficult for people. You know, people can't pay their bills. You know, they just feel sort of isolated and left behind. And then you see that sort of growing into the few protests that we had.
1: Okay, all right. Let's leave it at that.
15: We could go on for a long time, Declan, but it is frustrating.
1: Okay, well, we need the transport between us all sorted out. But listen, yes, it's this, I suppose, we mentioned education, and mentioned those young women trying to get to college from West Wicklow. The Department of Education says modular classrooms planned for Kilcool Primary School will be permanent accommodation rather than temporary prefabs while the school is redeveloped. The plan, of course, concerns among parents and school management, which had hoped for permanent special education needs classrooms that would be incorporated into new buildings. It's always been thus, hasn't it, as regards the temporary accommodation. But why are we still calling things, you know, special? Say, well, to have inclusion, we need this.
15: And I think that's the thing. Like, if this is to be an inclusive school, the classrooms for the children with special education needs needs to be built into the building. So for any of your listeners who aren't aware, Kilcool Primary is split across essentially the road in Kilcool. There was two schools that amalgamated. There is a new build being built on one side for one of the buildings, and an extension built on the other. And the sod was turned on that, I think, it was announced in 2022. And the building is actually being built at the moment. The school has just been made aware that actually that the classrooms for the children with special educational needs are not going to be in the actual concrete building that's been built, but are going to be put in afterwards as, you know, prefabricated modular building. Now, I don't believe this is okay. I don't believe this is inclusion. And I raised this with the minister the other night in the Dáil. And what he said to me is actually that it's a cost issue, that they have looked at it and it is more cost effective to put the modular in than actually, build them into the buildings that are currently underway. Which is actually possible, right? It is possible to modify the current designs to include those classes in the permanent building. Now, I don't think that is right. When that school was announced, when he was Taoiseach at the time, turned the sod on that, he said that there would be SEN classes in that building, and for some reason, the department left them out. If the children with special education needs are in a modular building at the back, to the side of the school, that building will feel different, it will look different, it will smell different, it will sound different for the children. And it will be clear not only to those children, but it will be clear to the children in the mainstream building that they are not the one building that
1: they're not. So your concern is that the the feel of the school is different, not of the standard of education and all that. We've had a history, as I mentioned, Cláiste Raheen and Bray, they operated in different ways over the years. They finally have their own school now. We've got schools in Greystones in your town that operated with all sorts of temporary accommodation from time to time. It happens. But are you pointing out that it's different experience for children with special needs?
15: Absolutely. I mean, Kilcool have always been an absolutely fabulous inclusive school, and they've always, the staff have always gone out of the way. It's always one of the schools that parents would tell me, you know, that even before they had SEN classes, they still just did everything they could. So the care and the attention and the love for the children will be there. But the children will not be in the same building as the mainstream children. And I think that is wrong.
1: Okay.
15: And it needs to change. And I'm working with the parents. The parents are very upset. The school community is very upset about this. I'm working with the parents and I'm raising it in the Dáil. But I do think that this is something that absolutely has to be changed. There should be no building being built in this country, Declan, without including special education classrooms in it. It is unacceptable to have children put into buildings as an afterthought. We have to move away from that time, and that has to happen in Kilcool now.
1: Jennifer Whitmore, TD Social Democrats in Wicklow. Thank you. 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
1: FM. Morning show at East Coast FM, and Susan says, good morning, couldn't attend Jennifer Whitmore's meeting last Friday. Would like to point out, though, that the boat train, as it used to be known, does not get to Rosslare in time for the boat. Neither does any bus from Wicklow, said Susan. Goodness me, must follow up that. Thanks for that. And Morris says, you're talking there about cars being safe. Cars should be safe, reliable and roadworthy. However, can we talk about roads being roadworthy as well? 087 77 11 103. Now, back to what we were talking to Jennifer Whitmore about. Commuters on the Dublin-Rosslare rail line are calling for, Irish Rail to improve the basic quality and reliability of the service. As you heard, Jennifer Moore had that meeting, citing dirty and cold trains, overcrowding, cancellations, slow journey times and safety concerns for visually impaired passengers. At a public meeting in Goree, commuters and local representatives called for better coordination and investment While TDs criticised the limited frequency and capacity of the line, Irish Rail said the predominantly single-track route makes increasing services difficulty, but that it's using all available trains and working with the NTA on future improvements. Planned Dart Plus investment could eventually increase capacity and support more frequent connecting services, but commuters remain concerned about delays to infrastructure projects and argue about immediate improvements that are needed. And Susan saying, well, there is a boat train, but it doesn't arrive in time for the boat. Jason Cullen is chair of Dublin Commuter Coalition. Hello to you, Jason.
19: Hello, how are you?
1: Hello. A lot going on there.
19: The Rathnair train is one of the most challenging parts of the rail network, I'd say, for your listeners particularly, are unfortunately reliant on it to get in and out of Dublin and down to Wexford. But long term, it doesn't seem to be high on the government's priority list to improve.
1: Yeah, and, you know, they could be having their secret little meetings and saying, well, there's Wexford Bus and there's the number two Bus Éireann Express, and they do rather well, actually. Do you know what I mean? So maybe it slipped down the priority list. What do you think?
19: Yeah, look, obviously there is reasonable bus service in places. There's challenges with those bus services and obviously reliability, accessibility in some cases where they, you know, if you're in a wheelchair, you just can't get on those larger coaches. And then, of course, from, you know, that is kind of there as maybe slightly better than you might expect because the rail

0: second section and then rejoin that main track. There isn't long-term plans to dual track the Rosslare line, and coastal erosion is a big, big problem on that line as well, kind of around the Bray Greystones area. So long-term viability on that line is even kind of a bigger concern for government, and we've seen kind of projections and plans to go to build a new track effectively the other side of the Sugarloaf and go down that way to
1: about that for years, you know.
0: Yes, they have, and that seems to be maybe the more viable line for long-term planning because of that erosion problem, which I'm sure you've heard many times, particularly around that Greystone Great Walk.
1: One of there's Lord Meath is there with Kilruddery at the moment, and one of his ancestors, I believe, you know, didn't want the track on his land, so hence it had to run the other side of Bray Head, where it still is today. So maybe there'd be different views in Kilruddery, I don't know. But there was, as you look at the N11 and you see it clogged up in the morning, and there was a situation on it this morning. Even the park and rides that were long promised haven't happened.
0: Yeah, the connections with vehicles are obviously a big problem. There is, as I'm sure many of the listeners will know, a long-term N11, M11 upgrade plan, which has extensive resourcing given to it and some financial commitments. It's currently being kind of held up around the Herbert Road Junction issue, which is kind of made that a bit longer. So people who are traveling by car are just waiting that bit longer on those choke points. The park and ride situation, it's only as good for people as the service. So you can only fit so many people on those trains, and you can only get so many trains per hour. So while it would be great to have more park and rides, we need a lot more trains and a lot more bus connections in order to facilitate those park and rides existing in the first place, which I suppose is the fundamental challenge that we're talking about.
1: Mm. But then Arklow will start building more. Wicklow Town is certainly building more. There are housing estates being built everywhere. Look at Ashford lately. My goodness me, it's not like the little village Ashford used to be. You know, there's a demand for more transport.
0: Yeah, there's a kind of idea that floats around within government and political sectors called transport-oriented design, in which you're only building in areas that should be getting public transport, but it's kind of a horse before the cart, cart before the horse conversation. Public transport needs to be in place before residents start moving in to these areas at a high quality level and high frequency level, so that people, when they move in, don't need to go in and buy that second family car because they just can't get that connectivity. And we're seeing that in these expanding towns and new towns all around Ireland, not just within the Wicklow Wexford area.
1: How did it work in Adamstown, for example?
0: I think like everywhere else, they had commitments to buses and then they just didn't arrive. You know, they do build the bus shelters, but then you're talking months or years before the NTA get around to putting the bus routes in. We're seeing that up in Cherrywood as well, where people are moving in, and in Clongriffin as well, where, you know, there is a train connection, but there's a lot of bus connections that just aren't there. And it just seems to be happening over and over and over again in these towns, where they build a lot of well-needed housing, not a lot of infrastructure going in at the same time in terms of community need, and certainly the public transport is only arriving after it hits critical mass and the demand has arrived. But at that stage, sure, everyone's bought cars and they're in these habits of driving to wherever they need to go, and it's hard to move them back off, especially when they're paying tax and insurance and all that kind of stuff every year. So what we need is kind of a change of mindset in government, that public transport is delivered, high frequency, high quality transport is there, so when people arrive into their new homes, that they can go and get the bus or the train or the Lewis or whatever it is they're getting.
1: Yeah, I mentioned it a few times this morning. It's worth mentioning it again, though, chatting to some people from West Wicklow, from Balton Glass, and they had to get a car. And either get a car, drive to Dublin. That was it, 'cause

0: two buses, or else you get a car and you drive to Rathdrum or you drive to Carlow to get the train, but you're still driving. So, you know, okay, it says it all.
1: Yeah, it really does. And, you know, it's very hard to convince people when they're already in the car to get out and wait in the rain for a bus, or, you know, stand on the platform with no shelter and their train might arrive and it's full. So people just get in the habit of just going in the traffic and driving, and that creates an even bigger problem that grows and grows and grows. The roads are at capacity. We already know the M11 or the M50 is at capacity. N11 certainly is at rush hour down around the Bray, Wicklow, Greystones area, with tailbacks going on for quite a while. And that's if we're lucky enough to not have a crash that particular morning. So, it really needs to change. And unfortunately, this government doesn't seem to be focusing on that change now. One of the campaigns we have on at the moment is around the fare hikes and trying to stop those fare increases happening. That's going to put even more financial pressure on people during a cost of living crisis and further encourage people to stay in that car that they're already driving and drive past the park and rides where they exist and just drive into the office or drive in to drop the kids to school or whatever they're doing. So it kind of seems like everything that we're, you know, government are presenting us with is pushing us away from public transport, whether that be in poor infrastructure, poor service, or high cost.
0: Okay, on that depressing note, okay, Jason, thanks very much indeed. Jason Cullen there, Chair of Dublin Commuter Coalition.

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3: 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Returning to a subject, you know. It's a new documentary, Crisis in the Classroom, has highlighted what it describes as serious failings in Ireland's support for children with additional needs, their families, teachers and SNAs. Presenter Eric Roberts, who previously worked as an SNA, meets families struggling to find suitable school places, including one family who applied to 19 schools for their autistic son. The programme also highlights overcrowded schools whose children with additional needs are being taught in makeshift spaces, while SNAs face job insecurity and uncertainty each year. Each of the programme's featured experts featured in the documentary saying the situation represents a wider national failure to provide children with the safe, suitable education and support that they are entitled to. Sophie Brady is an SNA featured in the documentary. Sophie, hello to you.
4: Good morning, Declan. How are you?
3: Good morning to you. The programme, I didn't see the programme myself, but how much of you was featured in it? How much of you was filmed? And was there any parts left out that you were disappointed in?
4: I wouldn't say disappointed is the right word, to be honest. Like, I was very grateful to be chosen as one of the SNAs that was featured. And, you know, I have to say, two words made into it to Eric, it was fantastic that they even thought to have this show and to make people aware of what is going on. And look, the feedback has been predominantly positive. There is some people that are saying that they were disappointed and it only scratched the surface. But a one-hour documentary, I have to appreciate, there was so much. It could have been made into a seven-part series and you still wouldn't have gotten around to everyone and to all of the issues. And you know, it wasn't about SNAs per se. It was about highlighting the difficulties that these children and their families are facing. And I think that it did that very well. I spoke to Eric in my own home for about an hour and a half. But of course, the documentary itself was only an hour long. So absolutely, my part had to be edited down. And I think I got my point across that I wanted to, I suppose. It's just highlighting how unfair I feel like it is for SNAs to have to re-interview every summer and to not have that job security, and how vital and important we are in these children's lives.
3: And why is that? Why are you interviewed every summer? Is there something, you know, does your qualifications change? Or the I don't know, I'm puzzled.
4: Me too, if I'm being honest. I've been in this role now for 4 years, and every single year, come August, I've had to re-interview, and it's the same for every SNA that I know, other than, like, you know, if you're permanent or whatever, but that seems to be so few and far between, is to actually gain that permanency. I really, if I'm being honest, I don't know, and I don't really understand why we have to re-interview. I presume it's to give everyone a fair chance and to allow, you know, people that have just qualified and stuff to gain experience and to enter schools. And it shouldn't just be positions given to people that have been in school for the last 5 years. I understand that. But you get to know these kids. You get to know their needs and their families and their routines. And, you know, it's very hard to just be stripped away from that again. And you grow attachments. Like, I was devastated when I didn't get to go back and even just say goodbye to the children that I've been with every day for years.
3: Are we not short of SNAs?
4: We are. They're screaming out all the time looking for more SNAs.
3: Okay,
4: and more
3: so let me get this right then. We're short of SNAs, and the ones we have doing a great job having a relationship with the children, we put them on notice that they mightn't be there next year.
4: Yeah. It doesn't make any sense. Like, when people are saying, you know, the entire system needs to be scraped back and a complete upheaval needs to happen, they're right. And these parents are trying to advocate every single day for places for their children, for proper regulations, for proper sensory rooms and movement breaks. And then the NCSE come out and say that SMAs are only necessary for children with quote-unquote primary care needs. And primary care needs are things like hoists and medication administration and toileting. But you're overlooking all of the children with autism, ADHD, dyslexia, dyscalculia. Like, you're expecting a child with an additional need to just sit and be able to regulate themselves in the classroom with 30 other students. It's not fair, really, on anybody. And you have then SMAs like me that are sitting at home after having been let go from my job, essentially. Too late in the day as well, might I add, that all the other schools around me within a travelling distance had their SNA allocations and had interviewed and employed already for the year. So it was too late for me to be told, oh, sorry, we're actually not taking you back. We've brought in somebody that's just qualified, that doesn't know these children, that's brand new to the school. And then I'm just left in limbo because it's too late for me to apply anywhere else. So I'm hoping now and waiting for a call in all the schools that have my CV to get a subbing position. So essentially, I'm waiting for somebody to fall ill so that I can step in. It's just so wrong.
3: Mm. And do you ever feel there's something wrong with you if you're not, your contract is not renewed?
4: To be honest, myself personally, because I have a platform online, I suppose, where I speak about advocacy for SMAs, for the children and their families, and then also as a sexual assault survivor. So I kind of have put two and two together, and maybe I feel like it might be because of my advocacy. It might have something to do with me not getting these roles. And I've actually stepped away. I've decided to retrain and do something different. And I've taken myself out of the education system, I suppose, completely.
3: Yeah. You start looking to yourself and you look for flaws in yourself then.
4: Absolutely, yeah. I second-guess everything, but I have to, you know, I know that I'm good at my job. I know that the kids and the families adored me. I know that I adored it. It was the first job I've ever done, you know, for the last 4 years, where I genuinely skipped into school every morning and I jumped out of the bed to go in because I loved it. And I've had nothing but positive feedback within the school, from families and stuff. Anything I've ever done advocacy-wise online, it's all positive. And then to just not receive your job, when in your head you're going, I've had no, you know, reviews in work saying my performance is poor. I've never had, you know, any part of the school not stand with me, I suppose. Like, I have been doing a good job, let's just say. And that's not me being, you know, big-headed or any of those things. But it's important to recognise that I'm really good at my job and I really enjoyed it. And now I'm out of it for no good reason, with a week's notice before we went back to school. So we're supposed to go back to school.
3: Right. What made you get involved to be a teacher? I mean, is it a calling, as they say?
4: Absolutely. I always wanted to be the adult, I suppose, that I didn't have in my life when I was a child. And I was clearly masking and calling out for help, I suppose, silently. And not one adult in my life recognised that. I feel like I was completely failed. And I'm very open and very honest about that. And I think the people that know me in real life know that that is true. So I couldn't imagine myself, you know, if you had said to me when I qualified 4 years ago, you're actually not going to be an SNA in 5 years' time, it would have devastated me. And it is. It's hurtful and it's upsetting because I do feel like it's definitely a calling for me. I have that caregiver role within me. And I'm just going to have to direct my emotion, I suppose, and my love for this job onto something completely new now, which is a massive shame. And I would have been a good addition, I feel, to a school, but my heart is broken doing this every single summer.
3: Yeah, goodness me. You know, it's special needs assistant. The title is sort of, you're assisting somebody, and okay, that's fine, that's what you're doing. But I was just saying to Jennifer Whitmore earlier, because that went into my head, that surely this should be, you know, inclusive. Inclusive should be the word. So it shouldn't be assisting somebody. It should be just, here we are, we're inclusive. You know, we're all the same. We're all included. You know, or maybe that's naive. I don't know, or just the wrong way of picking it up.
4: Yeah, look, I think there's so many failures in the system at the minute. And if we were to get caught up on the language that's being used, I feel like we just go around in circles. Like, these families are advocating day and day night. We need SNAs, they need support, they need proper classrooms and proper regulatory spaces. They need the department to listen to them. And the hope of the documentary was that people that this isn't in their world, it's not in their remit at all, were going, oh my God, I can't believe that this is actually what's going on. And to a certain degree, it's been effective. In, you know, people are kind of starting to be as outraged and as shocked by it as we are. And I think that, you know, the families, it really drives it home. And I speak to parents all day, every day, in my real life and online, who are struggling, who need a break, who need help, who need so much. And ultimately, they just need to feel listened to. And we have done all of the campaigning, and we've done all the, you know, going out on strike and standing outside the door. I've been invited into the door. And every time you speak, and the ministers sit there and they nod their heads as they scroll on their phones, it's going in one ear and out the other. We're very much not the priority. And don't get me wrong, the world feels very heavy right now. I understand these TVs have a lot on their plate, but the government have loads of things on their minds, and there's a long list of things they have to get through every day. But genuinely, I think the country needs to shut down for a day or two and just allow these conversations to begin, allow the parents to come in and have their stories heard. And something actually, you know, culpable needs to be done here in these schools for the next educational year, for every single child that's in education or that's waiting for a school place. No child should be sitting at home this September, not in education.
3: Let's treat all the children of the country equally. All right, the documentary Crisis in the Classroom is on Virgin Media, and you'll catch it there on their player. Sophie Brady, SNA. Thank you very much indeed, Sophie.
4: Thank you, Jack, and for having me.
3: Thank you. Good morning to you. It's a morning show at East Coast FM. Now, local arts and culture are a vital part of what makes a community thrive, but keeping those spaces open and giving local performers a platform takes investment and support. The Whale Theatre in Greystones is now looking to the community to help secure its future, with a fundraising gala taking place at Paris Court Hotel on October the 10th. The evening will be hosted by Al Porter and Laura Wood, with special guests including director David Caffrey and comedian Sue Collins, with food, entertainment, an auction and live music. And organisers are also looking for donations of auction or raffle prizes. So to hear more about this, Aideen Walton, artistic director at the Whale Theatre, joins us. Morning, Aideen.
5: Good morning, Declan. Thank you so much for having me on.
3: Good morning. Good to talk to you again. Okay, let's get it going here. Paris Court Hotel, October the 10th. It's a great cause, especially for arts in the community.
5: Oh, absolutely, Declan. We're very excited. I mean, we've been a year under the new voluntary community-led management, and we're just, you know, it's fantastic. We're still here, and we plan to be here for the future. But a lot of what we do depends on fundraising, as you know. And the gala is our big annual fundraiser, where we bring in hopefully some funds to support us throughout the year. I mean, as you know, and we've said it before, events don't cover our overheads. Events and the having the space here to offer even program-funded events, we need a space, and the space depends on that support, that financial support. So this is going to be a fantastic evening. We've a very, very few tickets left, but if anybody is interested in coming Saturday week, they can contact Laura Wood, our own wonderful and your wonderful Laura Wood, at laura.wood@whaletheatreco.ie. And it's great. I mean, it's great to be talking to you again, and still we're thriving.
3: Indeed.
5: And just, I mean, to give an example of what we have coming up, and this is because we qualified, we're the only theatre in venue in Wicklow that qualified for the grassroots funding, venue funding, which is to support young emerging artists. And we have a really exciting lineup this October and early November, where we've got 5 gigs starting this Sunday with Mossy Ryan, supported by Emily Beattie, and they're local artists. And then young bands, 3 young bands on the 18th of October, Sunday, and then a singer-songwriters, 21st of October, and on the 28th of October, a 3-band night from all over the country. So we've got Cork, Monaghan and Wicklow represented. But the, you know, these are the things that we, because we have a space and a venue here, we can do this. And these, you know, aside from all the big names that we get in and the comedians and the hot out flowers and all the rest of it, you know, we really, really want to push young talent and create a forum for young people to be able to perform. And they depend on small venues like ours to basically get their foot in the door.
3: Okay, well, the way to start, and I know it's been on a while, so it's another start, but it's great, is the Paris Court Hotel on October the 10th, and particularly director David Caffrey is involved in Love, Hate, and all sorts of things, Peaky Blinders.
5: Exactly.
3: Yeah, so amazing. And Sue Collins, of course, has been doing the biz for many years.
5: Yes,
3: but listen, just to put it in people's heads, October the 10th, Paris Court Hotel in Aid of the Whale. Aideen, thank you very much indeed. Good morning to
5: Thanks
3: you.
5: Thanks for having me on.
3: Thank you. Aideen Walton there. And just to say, Arts Minister Patrick O'Donovan has announced a new €6 million Arts Capital Investment Fund, which will help arts and cultural organisations around the country upgrade their facilities, including new equipment, energy efficient improvements, health and safety works, and better accessibility. So they're all in there for that, and let's keep our fingers crossed. And well done to the Whale Theatre.
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3: FM. Now, libraries have been celebrating lately, and they're proving to be more popular than ever, with almost 16 million visits to public libraries across Ireland last year, up by 2 million in just 2 years. Borrowing has surged, 22 million books, there's audio books, e-books and other items issued in 2025. They're doing the biz. So, let's hear all about libraries and why are they doing so well. Margaret Birchall is on the line, County Librarian for Wicklow County Council Library Services. Hello to you, Margaret.
6: Good afternoon, how are you?
3: Good to hear from you. The line isn't great, but let's continue in our short time here. Why are libraries doing so well?
6: Good question. I really think it's down, a lot of it is down to staff. The staff are so engaged and so enthusiastic. It's a huge part of it. But we also see and really value the service that the library provides. It is nothing short of, I think, amazing, even though you would expect I would be a cheerleader for libraries. But I can see it all the time. You see it regularly. It's so important. In Wicklow itself, last year we surpassed the previous year. We had over 520,000 visits from members of the public. We had in the region of 650,000 items borrowed. And our membership is creeping up all the time. So it's no surprise, I suppose, because as you mentioned earlier on, with national figures, we're up there near the top in Wicklow. We're one of the top performing counties in terms of libraries. So,
3: brilliant. And
6: Sorry?
3: The stereotypical view of the library from years ago, and, you know, all that sort of stuff, they're vibrant that places
6: is,
3: now.
6: That's unusual now, Declan, to hear that's quite kind of a, yeah, it's quite changed. The landscape of libraries has quite changed in recent years. It's no longer, you'll have, the whole idea from a librarian perspective is that the library space is a welcoming, kind of inclusive space where everybody can go and not feel they have to account for any reason for being there. They just come in. Sometimes they come in to read a paper. They can borrow up to 10 items at a time. That can be books or toys, or it could be anything. So it's kind of quite changed. You could go into a library and have an entire class, or maybe as in the case of Ballywaltrum Library the other day, I went in just to visit and Ruben the Clown was in there in action, and he had three junior infant classes from St. Fergus in, and he also had another class from another local school, and they were all in there, and as you can imagine, it wasn't quiet. And members of the public weren't necessarily giving out about the fact it's just that lovely feeling in the library now where people congregate and see it as their space, their community space.
3: Yes, and it's for everybody. So your advice would be, you know, if you haven't checked out your library lately, or if you've never thought of getting involved, now is the time.
6: Yeah. Well, in Wicklow County, we have, at the moment, we can do a kind of snapshot of how many members we have. And today we have around 34,000 members, active members in the county, which is roughly, I would say, a fifth of the population. And we always are trying to increase that. We're aiming to have, ideally, everybody should have an library card. It's the smartest card you can have in your wallet, I think, because you can get so much bang for your, you know, you can kind of, you even think about going to buy a book. And we're not in competition with bookstores. We always feel we're complimenting them. But the fact is, a book on average is around €12. If you have a bunch of kids and they all want a book, or you want a book yourself, it makes perfect sense to borrow it and bring it back. I would describe libraries as the original circular economy. We were so sustainable. I mean, if you think of a book, a single book, how often it might be borrowed, as opposed to buying a book and maybe
3: leaving it on the shelf.
6: Yes.
3: Margaret, thank you very much indeed for all that advice, and congratulations to you and the staff for all your great work in the library service in Wicklow. And that's it for today. Thank you for listening. Thank you to Sinead Keogh, our producer. From me, Declan Meehan. Enjoy the rest of your Wednesday. See you tomorrow.

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3: 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I hate to hear you crying over the phone, dear. For 7 years running, you've been a soldier. But better days are coming. Better days are coming for you. So when the night feels like forever,

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2: Should have seen it coming, rolling down your eyes. I hope you're alright, though. I hope you're alright. 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It doesn't feel right.

Hi, I'm Megan Scully, and this is Crack Agus Ceol on East Coast FM. In mí lúnasa, mí lúnigaid ochtu adó, vi schools out o Alice Cooper in sa chéad spottas na cuartacha. Han Lionel Richie all night long, Egni Olympica in Los Angeles, August v Cuba Gooding Jr. Egg Dowsalesh. Emilia Nigaid, Nocha Car, Horla and Fela Woodstock in New Auroch, August v the Cranberries, Aaron's Thoughtcha, Aaron Darlaw, August Han Sheed Zombie. Mila Nigaid, Shaska Kuig, Hui and Auron, I Got You Babe, La Sunny and Cher, Snakiate Sputta, Snakiortacha, Augustan Cheon, Erfat Sri Shachtana. I Got You Babe. That's Crack August Kjol on East Coast FM.

Hi, I'm Anna O'Flanagan, and here's your 60-second good life tip for East Coast FM. But when was the last time you had a headache, a dodgy stomach, or felt cranky after a day's work? Probably not that long ago. Before your head starts banging or you feel your stomach churning, there are a few things you can do to keep stress at bay. Here's one exercise you can do with me right now. Close your eyes and be still. Focus in on the top of your head. Do you feel tense? Well, allow yourself to notice if you feel tense or not. Now slowly bring your awareness to your forehead, to your eyes, your jaw, neck, shoulders, and so on. Do this to find out where you feel tension and where the stress has built up. And now let it all go. You may need to drop your shoulders, stop yourself from frowning, uncross your legs, whatever it is that helps you release the tension. This quick exercise done as often as you can each day will really help you to prevent stress from happening in the first place. I'm Anna O'Flanagan for East Coast FM.

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0: 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How about you? For connections that really fit. Soulmates.ie is here. 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Soulmates.ie, where people connect.

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1: 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When you feel tired, do you grab a cup of coffee or something sugary to keep you going? Well, here's what happens when you hammer your already dropping energy levels. Coffee, tea, and colas all contain caffeine, a powerful but very temporary stimulant. This unreal boost soon runs out of steam, and this can make you even more tired than you were before you had it. Too much caffeine is bad for your nerves and can make you tense and anxious. To keep steady, 2 cups of coffee or 4 cups of tea a day has to be your limit. Foods that really do help with your energy levels and are better all around are things like sprouted seeds and grains or wheat germ, which can be sprinkled on your cereal. And to drink, raw juices can really help in staving off fatigue. So next time you need a boost, why not try pumpkin or sesame seeds as a snack? Or try some watercress in your sandwich with a glass of juice. Sounds very worthy, I know, but it can really help. Try it. You may be pleasantly surprised. I'm Anna O'Flanagan for East Coast FM.

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Hi, I'm Anna O'Flanagan, and here's your 60-second good life tip for East Coast FM. Are you always rushing around? Do you get really impatient in supermarket queues? Do you ever get accused of interrupting people? Well, maybe you're a type A personality. Two cardiologists called Friedman and Roseman came up with two categories of people. Type A's, who tend to be more rushed and aggressive, and type B's, who tend to be more laid back. Most people are a combination of both, but Friedman and Roseman reckon that those who lean more towards the type A behaviours are more prone to stress and therefore more prone to heart failure. Scary, but true. So next time you feel yourself getting wound up about a slow driver, a game of cards, or arguing over nothing, think again, take a step back and put it into perspective. It just may save your life. I'm Anna O'Flanagan for East Coast FM.

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0: It's 6 o'clock. Good morning. I'm Tara Duggan. Passengers who helped to stop a plane from crashing have now arrived back in Israel. The aircraft plunged 14,000 feet after one pilot allegedly attacked another before passengers intervened and two off-duty pilots took control. One man has been arrested. Aviation security analyst Paul Edwards says incidents like this are almost impossible to anticipate.
1: Checking the mental health of the air crew and raising any red flags if anything unusual is seen, or even strong political or religious affiliations. And that really is the only way that we can come close to preventing it.
0: Students from across the country will march in Dublin today demanding greater government investment in higher education. Aontas na Maclean Éireann says soaring rents, the cost of college and chronic underfunding are making it increasingly difficult for young people to build a future here. The union's calling on the government to fund our future ahead of next week's budget. AMLE President Daniel Walsh says the core funding gap continues to be ignored.
2: This will be hopefully the largest student protest we've seen since pre-COVID times, and I think that figure and that anger reflects the frustration that students have been feeling on continued inaction on the cost of college. Budget after budget, we've seen very little movement on the part of the government to really address these issues that are keeping students across the country really pinned to the collar.
0: A death row inmate in Tennessee is still alive this morning despite being given a series of lethal injections. Krista Pike, who's 50, was due to be the first woman to be executed in the US state in more than 200 years for stabbing and beating a classmate in 1995. But her lawyer says that after two doses, she still has a heartbeat. Experts have described it as unparalleled. Demand for family care in Ireland is expected to rise by at least 49% by the year 2040. An ESRI report says the ageing population will put growing pressure on both unpaid family carers and formal care services. Almost 300,000 people are already providing regular unpaid care. It's expected the state will need to strengthen support for carers and expand formal services in order to meet future demand. The ESRI's Dr. Sheila Connolly says the population aged 65 to 84 is expected to rise by almost 60% between now and 2040, while the number of over 85s is projected to more than double.
3: These are the age groups that use a lot of healthcare services, a lot of social care services, and there are the main groups that receive family care. So based on these changing demographics, we're finding that the kind of the need for family care is going to increase somewhere between about 49 and 58% by 2040.
0: The Drumcree Parade standoff is continuing this morning despite further talks at Hillsborough Castle. Northern Ireland Secretary Chris Bryant says the sides are tantalisingly close to a deal, but further compromise is still needed. Orange Order members remain at Drumcree Church while protests continue to oppose the march along the Garvahy Road. Sinn Féin, the Social Democrats and the Labour Party will all launch their alternative budgets today. The opposition is looking for tax cuts, social welfare increases and investment in solar. Our political correspondent Sean Defoe has more.
4: The headline-grabbing pledge from Sinn Féin centres on the USC and their plans to cut the charge on the first €40,000 of someone's income, worth up to €733 a year for workers. Unsurprisingly, the Social Democrats and Labour are proposing similar measures, each wanting a €400 energy credit and greater support for solar panel installation. Labour is proposing indexing income tax, USC and tax credits, and a €15 rise in social welfare rates, as well as a doubling of the renter's tax credit to €2,000. Both parties want to see a second rate of child benefit for those worse off, while the Social Democrats will call for a €300 per month cut to the cost of childcare and the ending of the means test for carers' allowance.
0: And that's your news update at 4 minutes past six.
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7: Mostly dry with sunny spells, some isolated showers this morning and afternoon. Further showery rain will spread from the west by evening, turning heavy in places with light winds. Temperatures 15 to 17 degrees. 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
8: 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Good morning, Wicklow. Good morning, Laura Wood. Good morning, Rob G.
9: Do you know what it is today? That's a question.
8: It's Thursday?
9: It's Thursday, but it's also the very first day of October.
8: Oh, yeah.
9: Very first day of October, which means this is the start of it now. The Halloween.
8: Start of what?
9: The Christmas, essentially.
8: Oh,
9: isn't it?
8: Stop it.
9: No, honestly.
8: It's a month to Halloween.
9: I know this. I know you're preaching to the choir
8: okay.
9: here. But have you noticed?
8: I'm not noticing. I don't want to talk about
9: it. It's no longer just Halloween stuff.
8: No, don't care.
9: It's Halloween Christmas combination.
8: Don't even.
9: It's Halloween-smas.
8: Okay.
9: Is there?

0: Very simple creature, me. I'm either on the PlayStation or in the bed. That's about it. Unless I'm in work, obviously. But aside from that, that's where you'll find me. In my gaming chair or in the labba.
1: That's not true.
0: Well, it is.
1: God, that's not ideal.
0: No, I know. Yeah, it's pretty much. Yeah.
1: Gaming chair or the bed.
0: Yeah, like that song, Where's My Husband? Lana doesn't need to really sing that.
1: Because she knows.
0: She knows where I am, yeah. Also, she has this app, so she knows exactly where I am. Well, we're all on it.
1: Oh, yeah.
0: So anyone with a phone in the
1: What's
0: house.
1: What's it called?
0: Life
1: location.
0: No, Life 360.
1: Life 360. Oh, yeah. Someone was telling me about that, actually, the other day. Yeah, it's free, isn't it?
0: Yeah, but for the moment, anyway. I'm sure there's like little add-ons you can get, but it's great because sometimes the kids want to walk to school. I'm like, yeah, fair enough, Lana. It's only like 5 minutes up the road. Let them walk, go for their health and all that. But she's like, oh no. And I'm like, you can follow them on the. It's grand.
1: Yeah.
0: It's grand. Little trackers
1: on it.
0: Absolutely.
1: And they have to, yeah, resilience around the corner and all that malarkey.
0: The only thing is, when I'm driving, sometimes she'll get a notification in relation to my speed on the road. And she's like, oh, yeah. Now, I'm driving far too slow, Laura. That's what it is.
1: Yeah, too slow. Way too slow.
0: Very slow there in the L11, Robs. She goes easy on me, though, in fairness. See what I did there?
1: I did.
0: Here's Adele, everybody. It's easy on me, oddly enough. Freshly squeezed with Robin Orr. Good morning.

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0: 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And in that voice vault, there is one little voice that stands between you and a nice, very tasty £250 for your Thursday morning. If you'd like to play, it's VV to 087-77-11-103. On the pop quiz, where we test your music knowledge, we're going to play Sting in the Tail. You're going to hear the last couple of seconds of a song, and you need to identify that, both artist and title, for your chance to win with us. All of that, of course, loads of other bits and bobs coming up later on the show, including the freshly squeezed juicy bits with all the celeb goss and all the rest of it.
1: I saw a story. Do you remember Gloria Honeyford?
0: Gloria Honeyford. Still around or underground?
1: She's still around.
0: Uh-huh.
1: And she is a TV presenter, for anyone that doesn't remember. She did a load of shows.
0: From North, wasn't she?
1: TV years ago, yeah.
0: And
1: she is a lovely presenter. We remember her from the telly when we were younger. But anyway, she has become a great grandmother.
0: Wow.
1: That's mental, isn't it? She was on Loose Women and she shared a picture of her great-grandson, Freddie. She said there were tears of joy. Her daughter is Karen Keating. Do you remember who passed away?
0: Mm-hmm.
1: Karen was a Blue Peter presenter and she died of breast cancer in 2004. And she had a big, long fight with breast cancer. And I remember it being very public at the time. She left behind two sons, Charlie and Gabriel. And Charlie and his wife, Nicola, welcomed Freddie on Sunday morning. So it would essentially be through Carol. You know, she's the great-grandmother. But it's not mad to think she's a great-grandmother.
0: Great-grandmother. It reminds me of my nana, right? Because this is a remarkable thing. Just talking about older people in our lives. I never met either of my grandfathers because they passed away before I was born. I never met my dad's mum, because she passed away before I was born. So all I ever knew was my nana in the noggin. However, I, for a few years, met her dad, my nana's dad, who also lived in the noggin.
1: Wow.
0: Which is just, and I remember, I was only very young at the time, but I remember sitting in his rocking chair and chatting away to him. But I just find that remarkable that I never had a granddad. I just had the one nana, but I met her dad.
1: Yeah.
0: It's mental, isn't it? Yeah. So I just wonder, anyone listening at the moment, a great-grandmother, a great-great-grandmother, because I know that there's a lot of people listening.
1: Loads of young grannies around now. Have you noticed that? I know, because I met someone the other day out with their daughter, and I was like, no, you can't, there's no way you could be
0: her
1: mother.
0: It's like Steven Gerrard, Liverpool player, one of my heroes. He became a granddad recently. Yeah. I'm like, oh, he's the same age as me.
1: Mental.
0: It is really strange. Or who's got the most grandkids? In Wicklow, like 40 of them or something. Nonsense. We'd love to hear from you. 087 77 11 103. That's the number. 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
7: Morning, you're on East Coast FM. Weather-wise today, largely dry, sunny spells. The odd isolated shower during the morning and afternoon. Rain spreading from the west this evening and may turn heavy this evening as well. Temperatures in around 15 to 17 degrees today. 6:30 now. Let's get you up to date with the latest from the newsroom. And John Hart.
8: Good morning, Rob. A pilot has been arrested after stabbing his co-pilot in a flight carrying more than 170 passengers from Dubai to Tel Aviv. Less than 5% of new job postings on the Indeed website mentioned data centres. 9 online gaming companies, including the makers of Candy Crush and Minecraft, are being investigated by the CCPC for potential breaches of consumer protection law. Students will march from the Garden of Remembrance this lunchtime over a lack of care for their welfare. And it is the most remarkable story. In the state of Tennessee in the US, their first execution plan for 200 years has totally failed. Despite two injections, lethal injections, Krista Pike remains alive. She's been hospitalized. It has been a total, abject, unmitigated failure.
7: Yeah, I mean, a lot of people have an opinion on the death penalty anyway, but this is... I know what she did was abhorrent, but it's truly bizarre what's happened there. She has somehow survived two lethal injections.
8: And had to be hospitalised because of that, because obviously she fell ill, but has not died as was the intended plan and target, yeah.
7: Some people questioning the fact that she's been hospitalised
8: yes.
7: to What, save her life now? Well, I'm assuming, is it?
8: Insofar as that she's only got so ill, as it were, so like she would sort of be uncomfortable and unwell for a period of time. So it's not that she would die from...
7: It has to be humane.
8: Yes, in that sense, yeah. But she would not be... It's not that she's terribly ill, it's just that she's obviously... I'm not so sure the wording, I'm not so sure poisoning is correct in this instance, but they have made a terrible botch of this.
7: Yeah.
8: And obviously, as you say, I mean, this happened a long time ago. She was a teenager, not defending what happened. It was, as you say, utterly horrendous. But and it also calls into question the whole structure of these things. Mm. How do 1995, over 30 years?
7: Yeah. It's a strange one.
8: Very, very flawed.
7: Yeah. It's all this world news, actually, today.
8: Yeah.
7: Right, well, East Coast FM, 6:33.
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0: morning, your money's Kells FM. Dermot Kennedy there, and funeral. Interesting article. New research has revealed that we find financial know-how more attractive than good looks, while a partner regularly wasting money gives us the ick.
1: This is definitely someone who's looking for a few bob.
2: Mm.
1: Like, if you're financially secure, then you've more of a chance. That's a terrible way to look at things, isn't it?
2: It is
1: terrible
2: a bad idea. Well, mind you, someone that wastes money on stuff when they don't really have it, that isn't a very nice trait in someone.
0: The reason I mention this is because they've given us a top 10, the qualities we look for in a partner. And they are the following. Being open to having a
1: pet.
0: Right. Being physically
2: attractive,
0: correct. Being organised and good at
2: riding.
0: Household admin. Being financially savvy. Knowing how to save money on bills. Being playful and a bit cheeky. Being fun and spontaneous. Being a good communicator. Having a good sense of
2: humour.
0: And top of the list is being incredibly
2: good in the
0: loyal. Laura. God, oh, Jesus. You know where your mind is anyway.
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0: There's Somber. 12 to 12 on East Coast FM. That's not how you spell Somber either, is it? Why is he doing that?
1: Should have seen it. Like, I didn't really know what he looked like until I saw him at the MTV Music Awards.
0: The curly headed fella, isn't he?
1: Mad looking young. Yeah. The clothes on
0: in the nicest
1: him.
0: Way possible.
1: Like, yeah. As in the clothes. He's, do you remember that? The thing that. That inflated bear costume that Sam Smith wore once. Mm. He had something crazy like that on. I was like, whoa.
0: Why are we dropping E's, by the way? And I don't mean that in a drug term, but like Kingfisher, right?
1: Mm.
0: F-I-S-H-R. Somber, S-O-M-B-R. Any particular reason why E's are disappearing from words?
1: Know. It's a good question. Maybe it's a coolie thing to do. Do you have an E anywhere in your name? No.
0: Okay. Do you have an E anywhere in your name?
1: No. Oh, well, Bernadette.
0: Sorry?
1: Bernadette.
0: I thought it was Anastasia.
1: Bernadette's my name I was born with. Laura Sorry? Bernadette.
0: Oh, God, I thought you were telling me your real name was Bernadette. No. I'm like, oh, my God, how did I not know this? So you're Laura
1: Bernadette. Anastasia Wood.
0: Why is it Anastasia? That aggravates me.
1: Yeah, well, that's the way it's pronounced.
0: It's Anastasia.
1: Depends what way you want it pronounced. But Anastasia was the one, the Russian Tsar's daughter that I was obsessed with at the time after watching the film, that even though my mum was saying, she's not a saint.
0: Hmm.
1: I went for her anyway.
0: I know
1: she survived
0: as well.
1: Being shot by, like...
0: Oh, and you saw that as like, oh,
1: I was
0: yeah.
1: obsessed with her at the time. I thought she was dead.
0: Parts of your life.
1: Yeah. Maybe.
0: Brain hemorrhages and all the rest.
1: Yeah, maybe.
0: Yeah, words, actually, like different ways of pronouncing words. I've noticed in news, for example, you have the Oireachtas or Erectus.
1: Who says Erectus?
0: Erectus.
1: Okay, whoever says that, that's incorrect.
0: Someone not so far from this right there. Yeah.
1: He doesn't say the Erectus.
0: I'm telling you. The Erectus.
1: Doesn't.
0: Or what did Micheál Martin say? Advertisements.
1: He did.
0: He said advertisements.
1: Okay, well,
0: I swear to God.
1: Utterly ridiculous.
0: Justin Bieber on East Coast FM. Here's Daisies.

0: Justin Bieber on East Coast FM, that's Daisies. You're on Freshly Squeezed with Rob G and Laura Wood, 6:52. If you were to create a compilation album called Now That's What I Call Manchester City, what songs would you put on there? I saw this online only last night, and some of the suggestions were brilliant. Smooth Criminal by Michael Jackson. Connie Francis, Who's Sorry Now? The Steve Miller Band, Take the Money and Run. Chicago, Hard to Say I'm Sorry. Shaggy, It Wasn't Me.
1: Yo, this is Shaggy, and I like it, Freshly Squeezed. Yeah, it's the Morning Time Affair. Yeah, wasn't me.
0: Dire Straits, Money for Nothing. Sham, Pain, Supernova, another brilliant suggestion, as was this, Boys to Men on East Coast FM.

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8: It's 7 o'clock, live from the East Coast News Centre. Good morning, I'm John Hart. Passengers who've helped stop a plane from crashing have arrived back in Israel. The aircraft plunged 14,000 feet after one pilot allegedly attacked another. Before passengers intervened, two off-duty airmen then took control. A man has been arrested. Aviation security analyst Paul Edwards says it was impossible to anticipate.
9: Checking the mental health of the aircrew and raising any red flags if anything unusual is seen, or even strong political or religious affiliations. And that really is the only way that we can come close to preventing it.
8: Meanwhile, Donald Trump says the passenger who leveled out the plane was an Israeli plumber who was rarely in planes. Speaking in the Oval Office, the US president says he's strong, you know. When you lift pipe all day, you're strong. And he saw what was going on. Sinn Féin plans to cut the charge on the first €40,000 of income for the USC, worth up to €733 a year for workers. The Sock Dems and Labour both want a €400 energy credit and greater support for solar panel installation. Labour is also proposing indexing income tax, USC and tax credits, and a €15 rise in social welfare and a doubling of the renter's tax credit to €2,000. The Sock Dems will also call for €300 per month cut to the cost of childcare and the ending of the means test for carers' allowance as they launch their alternative budgets. A child and family support service says it's trying to respond to all family referrals within 48 hours as demand grows. The Daughters of Charity Child and Family Service received a record 1,092 referrals last year, with cases also becoming more complex. Its CEO, Dr. Tracy Monson, says faster access to support can stop problems from escalating in their industry.
10: Being able to access assessments of need, also children not being able to access school places. One of the things we are seeing in our earlier services is an increase with children that have additional needs, some of them undiagnosed, but some that are waiting for years for a diagnosis for an appointment. So what we're trying to do is respond to what we see right now.
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8: And Wicklow County Council and the NTA have spent €1.16 million on the proposed Ashford Rath New Park and Ride, including roughly £950,000 on the site, but there's still no start date for construction. The NTA says it has no government funding to advance the project and a building is unlikely to begin until next year. Some councillors fear the Kilpeder Park and Ride, cut from 600 to 380 spaces, may have been quietly abandoned. Meanwhile, the already completed €11 million Fassa Road Park and Ride completed lies idle. Greystones councillor Stephen Stokes explains why.
12: The Fassa Road Park and Ride is ready to operate but has no funding for bus services. The Kilpeder Greystones Park and Ride appears to have been abandoned. abandoned, while the Ashford Park and Ride needs funding to commence construction in 2027. As such, myself, Councillor Shane Langrell, Councillor Orla Finn, Councillor Joe Bean and Councillor Danny Alvey are calling on the National Transport Authority to focus on the N11 traffic like a laser. Many people want to use public transport, but the services need to be available.
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8: Manchester City's main sponsor, Etihad Airways, is considering legal action against the Premier League. The airline categorically rejects any suggestion of improper commercial arrangements. City have been found guilty of 114 financial breaches, despite strongly maintaining their innocence. Ireland will look to maintain their strong recent home record when they welcome Austria to the Aviva Stadium tonight for the Nations League. Hamir Hallgrimsson's boys in green have won 5 and drawn 3 of their last 8 in Dublin, with clean sheets in the last 4. They come in on the back of a 3-0 win over Israel on Sunday night, while Austria top Group G with 2 wins from 2. Eamon Fitzmaurice has been ratified the new Galway senior football boss, signing a 3-year term. Chairperson Paul Bellew says it's a coup. Portie Carrington's aiming to become the oldest ever winner of the DP World Tour. The 3-time major winner partners JP McManus' son Kieran at the Alfred Dunhill Links Championship, which begins in Carnoustie before moving on to King's Barnes and St Andrews.
13: We might break the invention. We and Tishke explash all in Eastern or nose ground with a raw snuff drum of Haid Mader. Akta Isigut, unmask on Ashtuk Shin, then adrenaline, Agla, Shketamini, August Brew. Niliskum Kade, it ha on, fween train all shot, a current shag more lemma heel. Acher air? Ugh. Near on the may ox snob, biog, skyuppy. Tana hogli cool taka, eg arku lai royal for timeshra, at the countersa. Dane irtis, eg military punk IE.
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8: Mostly dry, sunny spells, some isolated showers this morning and afternoon, but showery rain will spread from the west by evening, turning heavy in places. Light winds, fresh near coast, temperatures 15 to 17 degrees. 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
15: And me, Laura Wood. Good morning. How's it going? Drivers admitting to being absolute hypocrites on the way. Also, Gen Zers. More on them.
14: £250 at East Coast FM's voice vault. Also, a little later on this morning, we will play The Sting and the Tail in the pop quiz. Tail end of a song. Tell us what it is for your chance to win this morning. It's all coming up on Freshly Squeezed.

0: 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And that there was our local hero, Niamh Beatrix, her song Irish Lad. 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
1: Well done, Niamh. What a tune. Weird stories. Well, firstly, nearly 9 out of 10 Gen Zers have friends they now communicate with exclusively through online memes.
0: Oh, for God's sake, yeah. Lads.
1: They typically fire off about 572 to friends about, you know, in every couple of months. And funny videos, GIFs, silly images that can bring a friendship together, because this is like, there's very little texting going on. Just so, memes.
0: So we've gone from texting shortened versions of actual words to not putting words in at all.
1: Yeah.
0: Just memes and GIFs.
1: Yeah. Nearly half say they might laugh the most with their friends in person, though. Great, thank God. Even though 70% of them think digital communication has a huge positive impact on their friendships.
0: Today, by the way, 1st of October, is the National Day of China, the People's Republic of China. And to mark that occasion, a list of brilliant things the Chinese have given us. Right, so Chinese food is there. Acupuncture.
1: Yeah.
0: I've never had it done, have you?
1: Yes, amazing.
0: Right. The best fireworks, apparently. You're a massive fan of fireworks.
1: Yes.
0: I mean, who isn't? Well, Roy Keane, actually. Roy Keane thinks they're pointless.
1: Oh, I'll be
0: He's such a contrarian, isn't he? Yeah. Everyone else loves them. Well, not a lot of crap. Also, silk. The Chinese gave us the toothbrush. They invented the first modern toothbrushes with bristles. They also invented wheelbarrows, which were used for centuries to move heavy loads with minimal effort. And toilet paper, believe it or not. Toilet paper invented back in the 6th century in China, where it was initially reserved only for royalty. Now, I'm kind of reluctant to ask the question, but if you weren't royalty, what were you using?
1: I'm quite sure, to be honest. Loads of things there I didn't know, though. Chinese toothbrush.
0: Wheelbarrow. Yeah.
1: Yeah, a couple of others.
0: Silk,
1: yeah.
0: God bless you.
1: Excuse me.
0: Do you need some toilet paper?
1: No, thank you.
0: No, you're not guilty anyway. You can go, Mr. Dixie. Go on.
1: Two in relation to, well, a frustrated Italian local admitted to dousing rowdy, drunk British tourists with buckets of water. So this was in a busy, very busy area of Rome, and apparently they were making noise beneath apartments in the early hours in this particular area, and she just got sick of it. The 74-year-old started firing out buckets of water all over the...
0: Could have been worse.
1: Talking to boozers, the last pints have been poured and the doors are now shut on a famous County Mayo pub, which has been run by four generations of the same family for 156 years, the McLaughlins. It's on Ackle. Right, they've announced their retirement, but they say there's one caveat in which they might keep it open. If somebody wants to take over the pub, but they have to share the same surname with the McLaughlin family.
0: Oh.
1: So if there's any McLaughlins anywhere in the world that might want to take over a pub on Ackle, which is a gorgeous part of the world, now's your chance. Josie McLaughlin was born upstairs.
0: Right.
1: When his parents died, him and his wife Jackie began looking after the bar. Literally generations of McLaughlins.
0: So it's all about keeping the name.
1: Yeah.
0: Could that not just be part of the deal?
1: I'd say they probably could make it part of the deal, but this is a bit more of a fun way to do it. I think it's sort of cool. Imagine if they found more McLaughlins to take over the bar.
0: And it's on Ackle Island.
1: Yeah.
0: Is busy, I wonder.
1: I think it's busy enough. Like... Yeah. It doesn't say, but Ackle is, well, I mean, obviously it's seasonal a bit, isn't it?
0: Yeah,
1: but
0: yeah.

0: It'd be such a shame, in the summer it's really busy.
1: Even. Yeah. Okay. So, a spokesperson has said the campaign generated over 2,000 registrations of interest, which were passed on. So, they're going through them at the moment. But listen,
0: so to be sorted then, there's 2,000 people there that are.
1: Yeah, must be one good one amongst them.
0: Right, yo, 17 minutes past seven, you're on Freshly Squeezed.
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1: Partly dry today with sunny spells and just a couple of isolated showers. Outbreaks of rain are going to spread from the west in the evening and turn heavy in places. Top temperature 17 today. You've got about 11 now, many parts of Wicklow.
0: On the N11 this morning, traffic slows down. Usual spot there at the Glen of the Downs. It's actually busier around Bray at the moment, between Kilmac and Bray. Traffic crawling there for a couple of minutes. Not too sure why. If anyone's stuck in a jam there, you know what's going on. Let us know, please, and we'll give it a mention. Main Street in Bray is also busy this morning. On the M50, traffic is slow from Knockline to Ballantyre southbound. Northbound traffic's okay for the moment. The N7, Castlewarden to Rathcoole. And that's about it for the minute. I'll give you more of an update shortly. 087 77 11 103 is the number.
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0: Shakira and Burna Boy. As Die Die. You're on East Coast of M. It's Freshly Squeezed with Rob G and Laura Wood. Suffering today with a glasses headache. I have a glasses headache, and I was wondering, is that a term that's used? So I put it into the old googly woogly, and it is, of course. Glasses headache. Here's how they explain it. Usually happens because your eyes and your brain are adjusting to your glasses. That's what happens here. I give my contact lenses and take them out, give my eyes a rest every so often. But as soon as I put the glasses on, I feel like I have a headache behind my eyeballs and my brain has been pushed forward and it's just,
1: So it is a thing.
0: Speaking of which, I bought reading glasses yesterday.
1: Go on.
0: Yeah.
1: Well, I hope they're as unusual as some of mine
0: so
1: that we can give you. Oh, you look like Deirdre Barlow.
0: This is
1: the
0: thing.
1: Oh, you look like Sally Jesse Raphael.
0: This is the thing. I was in a chemist yesterday just browsing around looking at bits and bobs and there was like a reading glasses section. And I'm at the stage of my life now, much like yourself, where I'm looking at the screen here with the text and the WhatsApps coming in and I find myself inching closer to, what's that say? So I thought reading glasses would be the frugal thing to get. So I did, I got myself a pair. And you know what it is, Laura? They're just a normal pair of reading glasses. And I can't wait to wear them in front of you. It's just to show you, this is how normal people...
1: There's nothing wrong with being a bit different. I actually was about to put Sally Jesse Raphael's on today. And then
0: they were on yesterday.
1: Oh, I can't rewear them. It'll give me a slag. And so I left them in the car and just wore my plain, opaque ones.
0: The ones I got don't even have rims on the lenses. It looks like I'm not wearing glasses at all.
1: Oh, you're trying to be a coolie with one of those.
0: I'm not trying to be coolie.
1: Trying to wear those coolie glasses. I'm telling you now, if you think you're being cool, then I went, whoa.
0: No, you see, I have childhood trauma. Because you're only reading glasses. Did you ever have to wear actual glasses during the 80s and 90s? No, you didn't. So you don't understand.
1: I told you the story about finding a pair of old woman's glasses or old men's, possibly. They had bands, plasters and everything stuck in them in the beach. And I asked my mum, could I keep them? And she said, no, we'd have to give them to the guard station. So we went to the guard station. I was in first or second class. And they said, oh, I said, well, excuse me, officer, when can I get these back? And he said, well, if they're not claimed in a year and a day, you can have them back. And
0: year
1: I went back to
0: the
1: guard station year and a day later. And got the glasses back.
0: Could
1: be the year
0: there.
1: 2 days later. Yeah. No, like the state of them. I'd say anyone that lost them was like your grandthanks. Anyway, I got those glasses, and then I came home with my mum because my school was beside the guard station. My mum was like, "You can't like they're prescription glasses."
0: Yeah,
1: I said, "Yeah, but I want glasses." She said, well, you can't have them.
0: I wanted them.
1: Do
0: you know what? The next time I'm in my mum and dad's house, and my mum tends to whip out that old afternoon tea biscuit tin with all the pictures in it.
1: I'll bring in one or two.
0: I had loads over the years. They were absolutely horrific. Horrific.
1: They were the only glasses around.
0: No, they weren't.
1: Who had cool glasses?
0: This is the lie.
1: We were back in school.
0: This is the lie I was told because I was the kid who wanted contact lenses. I didn't want to wear glasses.
1: Yeah, but
0: right?
1: Of course you weren't getting notions in Ballybrack in the 80s. You weren't getting contact lenses.
0: No, here's the thing, right?
1: My
0: prescription was so strong that the lenses were so thick. There was other guys wearing glasses in school, but they were perfectly normal glasses. Just average, everyday glasses.
1: Rob? Think back.
0: They were.
1: Were
0: absolutely,
1: they?
0: Absolutely, no, they
1: Everyone
0: were.
1: Everyone had ridiculous glasses.
0: No. I was the one with the standout glasses.
1: Yeah, well, yours are Deirdre Barlow-esque.
0: No, they were really particularly bad. And I say to my mum, every time I look out, I said, why did you do that to me? And she just says, Bobby, we couldn't afford the contact lenses. I'm like, we could have got honestly, anything else. And I remember one day, the old arm on the side fell off. And she put it together with a plaster, right? Mm. Now, it was a Mickey Mouse plaster.
1: Oh, okay.
0: And I'm like, Mum, I'm not going to school. There was a school refusal that day, and I was forced in.
1: Mm. Same thing happened with Milo the other day. I didn't do a Mickey Mouse plaster, but similar. And I got, and then he said, Mum, you can see it. So I changed it to some sellotape, which looked even worse. God love it.
0: Walking to school every day. Mishka, Mushka, Mickey and Mouse. Here's Rob, you know?
1: Bloody oh, sorry to laugh.
0: There I am. I'm trying to concentrate and sit in the leaving. But no.
1: Use that as an excuse.
0: Yeah. 728.
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0: 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Let's get you up to date with the latest from the newsroom and John Hart.
7: Good morning, guys. A pilot has been arrested after stabbing his co-pilot on a flight carrying more than 170 passengers from Dubai to Tel Aviv. The execution of a woman in Tennessee has failed despite her receiving two lethal injections. Sinn Féin, the Social Democrats and Labour will all launch their respective alternative budgets. The Drumcree Parade standoff ongoing this morning, day four, and Dame Esther Ranson has died at the age of 86, best known for presenting That's Life on the BBC and launching the charity Childline. She became a vocal supporter of assisted suicide. She announced 3 years ago she was undergoing treatment for stage four lung cancer. Do you remember the impact she had? It was quite, you know, deep. It was like, you know, her impact was on the BBC, obviously shown over here. So yeah, I remember that that program, That's Life. They had all sorts of, it's kind of a grown up version of sort of, you know, kids programs that would make your dream come true type thing. That time, so it was really positive. Remember her, so obviously.
0: Remember fondly, And but obviously Childline, I suppose, she was the main people behind the whole thing, wasn't she? Not just hosting it. But getting the ball rolling on it.
7: But just came across a very nice, sort of genuine person, because, you know, you could be cynical about that kind of whole era of like, oh, I'll help you, but really behind the scenes it weren't very nice. And in fact, it seems that she was, so it's obviously sad for her family there. But that story, we were just talking to Rob earlier about the tennis woman. Incredible.
1: I've become a bit obsessed with it, but I hadn't heard the bit about the fact that the injections hadn't worked.
0: Two lethal injections there. Still has a heartbeat, rushed to hospital.
7: Yeah, so the sort of double-edged sword, it's the fact that you must treat somebody who's terribly ill, but it's also because of their incompetence, because they've administered two lethal injections which were supposed to carry out the obvious, but they have failed. The woman remains alive. So now they must treat her because of what has happened. Yeah.
1: And now it's a really interesting story.
0: To try and save her life. Yeah. Now, it's totally perverse. Bizarre. It's really strange.
1: And I really hope that, like, because I follow a couple of these other stories about people on death row, and I know that everyone has different views, but I really have, I really think this whole discussion opening about people's beginnings and the way they were brought up might have a bit more of an impact. I think it needs to. Like, it's, you know what I mean? It's imperative that it's part of the discussion.
0: But death row is really appalling stuff, though.
1: That's what I mean.
7: Well, the very fact that she's
0: inexcusable, though, isn't it?
7: She's 50 years of age. She's been there since, 18, 19? Yeah. Like, it's completely flawed. It's too long.
1: Yeah.
7: Because that's a life sentence in and of itself.
0: Yes. Yeah.
7: So why put them through, you know, okay, listen, we get, you know, what happened, which was obviously horrendous, but it is completely flawed.
1: Yeah.
7: Flawed.
1: That's very interesting now about that, isn't it?
0: I'm sure there'll be a documentary or two made on the whole story
7: we'll
0: see what happens in the next couple of weeks on it. Anyway, 7:33.
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0: Usual story on the N11 this morning. Bumper to bumper through the Glen and on towards Bray. Freeze up a little bit after that. Some of the local roads are starting to build as well. Lower Kendall's now rolling greystones and the main street in Bray in particular. The Whitefield Road in Ballybrack on towards Cornell's Court, Cabin Teely, that general neck of the woods from Fox Rock. Then through to Donnybrook. Traffic at the moment is busy but moving. Carrick Mines to Ballyogan on the M50 northbound. It's building there. And also already quite busy northbound at Palmerstown. Particularly slow southbound on the M50 at Ballymun. N7, Castle Warden to Rathcoole. Traffic slow there. Busy but moving on the N81 today. And heading towards the airport on the M1. Traffic is quite slow there too. More of an update in 15 minutes.
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0: Good morning. 1st of October. I quipped earlier on that they should call it like Hallowmas or something at the moment, because what we're seeing in the shops now is Halloween stuff and Christmas stuff. It's truly bizarre. I think this is a recent phenomenon.
1: Yeah.
0: Like both
1: needs to stop immediately. The 1st of October. Welcome to October, everybody.
0: Pumpkins besides
1: Halloween
0: selection boxes.
1: By all accounts, but don't even mention the C word. And I just told you not to mention it earlier. You're just trying to aggravate me. No.
0: I'm obviously trying to aggravate you.
1: I know you
0: That's
1: are.
0: My bloody really, job.
1: I know, that is your job.
0: Yeah.
1: A couple of things from the paper today that caught my eye. Firstly, one of Vincent van Gogh's final paintings, A Landscape of the Village Where He Spent His Last Months, is up for sale. So anyone that wants a Van Gogh picture, they maybe can get their hands on it. How much is it going to go for?
0: Van Gogh? Oh, 20 million or something.
1: 160.
0: Yeah. What?
1: Yeah.
0: I mean, can I be honest, right? Now, I'm totally ignorant when it comes to art, right? But I look at Van Gogh's stuff, like the chair. That was him, wasn't it? Van Gogh's.
1: Yeah.
0: What's so great about it?
1: Yeah. Actually, funnily enough, I actually like this one more than I did the others. Maybe it's because I'm mad into trees. But
0: I mean,
1: I just like the look of it. But anyway, yeah, no, I agree. Like, I think his stuff, this particular painting hasn't been seen in public for 60 years.
0: Woo!
1: And then they still reckon, like, it's been hiding in the dark, probably to maintain it a little bit, and it's going to fetch that amount of money. That's insane, isn't it? And he's 12 more, by the way, that are going to go up for auction. Who gets the money from these paintings?
0: Do you know what I mean? Like, do you know the one, The Scream, Munch or whatever? Like, I mean, a kid could do it. The Scream, Laura, come on. Look up The Scream then.
1: And I know it.
0: You could do it yourself. You could almost just have a look at the original, do a version yourself. And I don't get it.
1: Yeah, no, like, I know what you're saying about some of his pictures, but
0: there's a guy I follow on TikTok. His name is Dylan Eakin, and he does photorealistic artistry with charcoal. And some of the stuff is just, I'm looking at it going, how is that not a photograph? Like rainwater and teardrops. And I'm like, it's just incredible.
1: Yeah.
0: I'm going to be vilified by people who know what they're talking about here. So.
1: Well, listen, I mean, it's art is individual, isn't it? Yeah. To everyone's taste. But like, he does, one of his paintings, The Starry Night, we had a copy of that growing up in the house. And I have to say, I often would get lost in it and love it. So I do really like some of his work. I just think that the amount of money that people pay for them is absolutely crazy.
0: Are you one of those who just stands there looking for meaning and it's, oh, man.
1: No, not necessarily. Yeah. But everyone does get different. You know the way, like, you might disappear into a picture? Like, look at this, right? So we have the fundraiser for the Whale Theatre next Saturday, a gala dinner. So I've been trying to gather, I'm head of fundraising, so I'm trying to gather stuff for the auction and the raffle.
0: Oh, you're getting the Van Gogh, are you?
1: A lady called Nikki Cruzman came forward, an artist, and she's offered us one of her pictures.
0: Go on,
1: she gave
0: us
1: a choice, right?
0: Mm-hmm.
1: So that we could have that one, right? Which is Shell's. Look at that.
0: That's incredible. That's
1: like,
0: art.
1: As you said, it looks, and that we went for that one because we did a little bit of a vote. Like, they're all amazing, but just that is the rocks and the sea.
0: So,
1: they're
0: so
1: all
0: right.
1: But I was like, how does, like, they're just so good.
0: Just to give you an idea of what I'm talking about, when it comes to Van Gogh, I'd look at a Van Gogh and go, I could do that. Whereas I'd look at hers and go, that is insanely talented. There's not a hope I could do that.
1: But you couldn't do the Van Goghs. Firstly, they're mostly individual brush strokes and stuff. Like,
0: yeah, well, I'll do an individual brush stroke then.
1: You wouldn't hear who want out of that. And you couldn't do Scream.
0: I'll do my best.
1: Like, you know, you might not think that they're the most amazing things in the world, which is fine because it's
0: doable.
1: Not your art. It's not doable.
0: That is doable.
1: I tell you what, right?
0: My mum has in a frame Vincent van Gogh, the chair, right? It's literally a kitchen chair, and I think, if memory serves me, it's a little box with a rabbit in it down to the left.
1: Okay, you're able to do that?
0: I could look at that and then try and recreate it. Now, it won't be the same. It'll be awful, but close enough. Yeah. Whereas if I had to try and do what your friend just did there, not a hope.
1: Nikki Cruzman is her name.
0: Nikki
1: Van
0: Cruzman.
1: Gogh's chair. I'm looking at it there. Yeah. Okay. Yeah. So that's the challenge.
0: What's so spectacular about that?
1: No. Let's go with this. So you're going to do. No.
0: No. Don't. I can't paint or draw. I'm just saying.
1: No. It doesn't matter. There it is. There. Okay.
0: Yeah. That I one. Mean, what's so
1: gonna,
0: honestly?
1: You're going to go for that.
0: Well, so look for
1: now,
0: those
1: I'm
0: of you that don't
1: mad
0: know.
1: I'm not mad on that. I certainly wouldn't have that in my house. That wouldn't be one of my favourite.
0: Like, who looked at that all those years ago and thought, "Oh my God, that's incredible, Vincent! Wonderful."
1: Where's the rabbit?
0: Sorry, sir, rabbit. There's a box there somewhere. No, hang on. What are you looking at? Where is it? Show me your screen.
1: Hold on a minute. That is the chair by Vincent van Gogh.
0: There, the rabbit's behind the chair to the left. Are you blind? Your reading glasses on there. Now, you see, there's a little rabbit there behind on the chair on the left there. See?
1: Are you sure that's
0: right? Well, I hope it's a rabbit. Listen, I've only looking at it for the first time now in years.
1: Okay, I'm going to get you to paint that.
0: Don't.
1: No, I'm bringing in the stuff.
0: No, because
1: it's
0: going to be awful. It's going to be awful. Anyway, Dylan Eakin, he's a guy that does the photorealistic stuff on TikTok. He is absolutely insane. Like, insane. And I've told him numerous times, oh my God, I love your stuff, in the hope that he'd be like, oh, do you want one? Hasn't happened yet. I'll keep at him, though.
1: I'm still wondering, is that a rabbit? I need stronger glasses.
0: Oh, maybe it's
1: a
0: hair.
1: Like a tissue with a little bit of stuff in it.
0: Can someone who knows what they're talking about let us know, please? What's in the box?
1: There you can go. You can get a copy of it. A retro poster for $6.37 on eBay. So you're all sorted.
0: Excellent.
1: All right?
0: Hang on for the pop quiz. We'll play the sting of the tail in a couple of minutes on Freshly Squeezed.
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0: Oh. Why are you laughing at over there?
1: The picture of the chair from Van Gogh we were just talking about, and you were saying, I could do that. Anyway, whatever about that, you said there was a rabbit, yeah?
0: A rabbit in the box behind the left of the chair.
1: I was just looking, I was like, I can't see a rabbit for the life of me.
0: Can you not?
1: So the subject is a simple rustic pine wooden chair. The objects are a lit pipe and a crumpled pouch of tobacco. And the box that you speak of,
0: yeah,
1: in an open wooden crate sits some sprouting onion bulbs.
0: Oh, they're sprouting onion bulbs then.
1: That look
0: it
1: like
0: looks
1: a rabbit.
0: Like a looking a rabbit. Little rabbit's ears there.
1: Oh, rabbit in the brilliant. Box. That's
0: whatever.
1: What
0: I told you I was ignorant when it came to art.
1: That's like
0: as has clearly been demonstrated
1: like
0: in the last 5 minutes.
1: I would come out with. There's a rabbit in the box. No, it's some onions.
0: There's a rabbit in a cardboard box. There's a rabbit in a box.
1: 1888, he did that picture of a chair. Janey Mackers. Who gets the money from the pictures? That's what I want to know. Who's getting the 160 million from
0: I don't know. Would you like to sting of the tail this morning? We may as well, because we need to play a song before we actually play the song, if you know what I mean.
1: Play
0: a song for us. So here's how it works. Sting of the tail is the last couple of seconds of a song. You need to identify it. Artist and title. What's this? 087-77-11-103. Any ideas? Let us know. Here's Snow Patrol on East Coast FM.

0: Snow Patrol, Ellie's Kills FM, you're all I have. Thursday, first day of October. It is World Postcard Day today, International Walk and Bike to School Day, World Vegetarian Day, International Day of Older Persons, International Music Day. Importantly for Laura and I, it's International Coffee Day. And I read this incorrectly earlier on. I was thinking, World Steak Day. What's that about? Is it like something annoying you just go, steak?
1: So is it steak?
0: No, it's sake.
1: Oh.
0: Yeah. World Steak Day.
1: That's exciting, World Steak Day.
0: You know, walking around the house in your socks, dog bowl, floor's wet. Steak. World Steak Day.
1: Yeah. I'll have to, I need to employ a little bit more steak in my house. Sake. That needs to, yeah.
0: Just not the word before it. Just steak will do, won't it?
1: Yeah, it's quite
0: effective. That's what I tend to use. Have I won this morning?
1: No, you haven't. Sorry.
0: Fiddlesticks. I was told I was onto a winner there. Here's the sting in the tail.
1: One or two wrong answers, but mainly right. We were trying to get someone on the phone there, but couldn't. So well done to Sinead in Ashford this morning, who correctly guessed M People and Open Your Heart.
0: Congratulations. I knew everyone would say M People because her voice is really distinctive, isn't it?
1: But it's which one?
0: It's which one. Open Your Heart. Good old tune, actually. Heather Small. Take the sports 8 o'clock. It's East Coast FM.

0: And people, open up your hearts on East Coast FM. It's Freshly Squeezed with Rob G and Laura Woods. 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We'll have details on that very soon.
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0: Busy again through the Glen this morning, all the way to Bray. Also this morning on the Vivi, the main street in Bray, they're quite slow. Lower Kindleton Road and Greystones, another heavy spot this morning, as is the M50 northbound in around Carrick Mines. Traffic is building there. It's a yellow line, which means it's busy but moving. The red line on the M50 southbound at Ballymount. Traffic crawling there. Also crawling on the N7 at Castlewarden. Particularly busy. And another heavy traffic day for the M1 heading towards Dublin Airport this morning. 087-77-11-103 is the number.
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9: It's 8 o'clock live from the East Coast News Centre. Good morning, I'm John Hart. A passenger helped to save a plane from crashing says he acted just in time after the captain was stabbed by his co-pilot. The Dubai to Tel Aviv flight plunged 14,000 feet before he took control and pulled it out of its dive, with two off-duty pilots then landing in Saudi Arabia. The alleged attacker's in custody, the motive unclear, the US President Donald Trump praising the plumber who stepped in.
10: When asked why he did that, he said he watches that show, Air Disasters. You know the show? It's that crazy show. I never want to watch it because I watch it. I don't like watching it because bad things happen. But he said he watches it a lot.
9: As October has finally come into our horizon, the government prepares, of course, for its budget next week. The opposition will set out their alternative arrangements today. Sinn Féin, Social Democrats and Labour, all with various plans for the USC energy credits, greater support for solar panel installation amongst their plans already leaked. A child and family support services is trying to respond to family referrals within 48 hours as demand soars. The Daughters of Charity Child and Family Services received a record about 1,092 referrals last year. Its CEO is Dr. Tracy Monson.
11: Being able to access assessments of need, also children not being able to access school places. One of the things we are seeing in our earlier services is an increase with children that have additional needs, some of them undiagnosed, but some that are waiting for years for a diagnosis for an appointment. So what we're trying to do is respond to what we see right now.
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9: Just 44 fines for dog fouling were issued all last year. The figure's been released by Vision Ireland, highlighting how dangerous it can be when dog owners don't clean up after their pets. 17 out of Ireland's 31 local authorities did not issue a single fine for the offence last year. And also in local news, Wicklow County Council and the NTA have spent €1.16 million on the proposed Ashford-Rath New Park and Ride, including almost €1 million on the site itself. There's still no start date for construction. The NTA says it has no government funding to advance the project. Some councillors fear also that the Kilpeder Park and Ride, cut from 600 to 380 spaces, may have been quietly abandoned. Meanwhile, the already completed Fassero Park and Ride completed park lies idle. Greystones councillor Stephen Stokes explains why.
13: The Fassero Park and Ride is ready to operate but has no funding for bus services. The Kilpeder Greystones Park and Ride appears to have been abandoned, while the Ashford Park and Ride needs funding to commence construction in 2027. As such, myself, Councillor Shane Langrell, Councillor Orla Finn, Councillor Joe Bean and Councillor Danny Alvey are calling on the National Transport Authority to focus on the N11 traffic like a laser. Many people want to use public transport, but the services need to be available.
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9: Following Sunday's victory in the Nations League over Israel, Ireland faced Austria this evening at the Aviva Stadium. Ireland with 5 wins and 3 draws from the previous 8 ties, but they did lose their opening game against Kosovo 3-0 in the competition. Manchester City's principal sponsor Etihad Airways is considering legal action against the Premier League. The Abu Dhabi-based airline says it categorically rejects any suggestions it was involved in improper commercial arrangements. Etihad has sponsored Manchester City since 2009. Although they were not named in the 40-page document released on Tuesday by the Premier League, they say that this has created damaging implications for them. Katie McCabe has missed Chelsea's Champions League fixture through illness against Lyon. It was a scoreless draw. Arsenal drew 2-2 with Paris FC. Galway GAA chairperson Paul Bellew has hailed the appointment of Kerry All-Ireland winner Eamon Fitzmaurice as a coup. He's been ratified as the new Galway boss in a 3-year deal. And Portie Carrington can become the oldest ever winner on golf's DP World Tour this week. The 3-time major winner play alongside JP McManus's son Kieran at the Alfred Dunhill Links Championship in Scotland. Waterford's Seamus Power in the field for the Bank of Utah Championship on the PGA Tour.
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9: Mostly dry, sunny spells, some isolated showers this morning and afternoon, but showery rain will spread from the west by evening, turning heavy in places. Light winds, fresh near coast, temperatures 15 to 17 degrees. All the latest Wicklow news now available on the East Coast FM website and app.
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16: Got one here. 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
17: 21st birthday from Nanny Mary, his brother Jaden, and his sister Willow. Happy birthday, Rua!
0: Have a brilliant day today. Rathnew, up the village.
17: Malcolm is also 11. Happy birthday, Malcolm.

0: You're on East Coast FM, freshly squeezed with Rob G. Laura Wood. Thursday morning show. Message in here on the text says, "Hi, Robin Orr, could you please wish Mason a happy 11th birthday from Dad Joe, Viv, Lily, Uncle Dylan, Sarah, Ella, Izzy, Nanny and Grandad, all our love. Have a great day." A whole bunch of people there. I wish you happy birthday, Mason. Myself, Laura, and everyone here at East Coast included.
1: Happy
0: Have a great day today, Mason.
1: Have a really, really good day.
0: 250 quid in the voice vault. Only one voice for you to guess. The first one, we know Katie Taylor's voice two. We know Christopher Walken is voice three. But who's voice one? Have a listen.
2: 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Musicals.
0: For 250 quid, if you'd like to play, it's VV to 087 77 11 103. And keep an eye on your phones. Could be you were calling very soon.
1: Right. Tonight, you've been waiting for it, Rob. Celebrity Traitors is back. Joanne McNally amongst the contestants. Joanne McNally, remarkably, not saying it's just such a feat, a female comedian to sell out three nights in a row in the Three Arena. Mm-hmm. Absolutely amazing in December. Well done to her. But actually, talking of which, you know Kyla Cobbler, who I love, and I just bought her book the other day, actually, The Comedian. She announced she's pregnant. And what she's done is a very clever retrospective look. So it's her first child. Everyone's delighted for her. She's sound. Did you ever see her interview with Tommy Tiernan?
0: No.
1: Oh my God. She's so lovable and she's really funny. But she is having her first baby. What she did is she recorded over the summer a little diary of, she was at Electric Picnic week six out the back going, "Oh God."
0: Yeah,
1: and she kept having to go to the toilet because she felt so nauseous. And Tiny Tempa's security guard was beside her in the Electric Picnic sort of like corridor of celebs rooms. And he, I think, thought, "What's going on with this one? She's a mad sir," and she's trying to get into Tiny Temper. And she was there and she was looking at him going, "Oh, I couldn't care less about you, Tiny Temper. Get me to the toilet straight away." Anyway, she's looked back respectfully. Congratulations to her. So it's a lovely story. But tonight, Joanne McNally amongst the contestants with Michael Sheen, Ross Kemp, Miranda Hart, Maya Jama, Richard E. Grant, James Blunt.
0: Proper celebrities in there. I think it's
1: Ramesh Ranganathan.
0: Ramesh Ranganathan. Yeah, do you remember for a long time it was "I'm a Celebrity, Get Me Out of Here" that actual celebrities wanted to go on? And I think that time has passed and now they're looking at influencers and people from the likes of Towie and all the rest of it. But this Treasures thing, given what happened last year with Alan Carr, again, proper celebrities in that version. But this one's a very impressive lineup.

0: It is.
1: Starts tonight.
0: And it was the last time as well.
1: Looking forward to it, yeah.
0: Can't get it, though, which is annoying. Nigella Lawson's one of your favourites in relation to any of these sort of reality shows. And she's revealed that co-host Paul Hollywood told her to take smaller mouthfuls on The Great British Bake Off.
1: He did not.
0: Yeah.
1: She can eat as much as she likes, Paul.
0: That would be like, remember I was saying about the ident for TV 3 years ago and we had to put a mouthful of food in our mouth for the ident and it went three and they were like, yeah, just a little bit less food on the fork. I'm really like, oh God. The cheek of him. Anyway, she was speaking, saying basically she said, no, I'm not doing that because when I taste my food, I like to taste it properly. I'm like, shh, continue to take a very large mouthful.
1: Yeah.
0: So that's what she's
1: doing.
0: I'd
1: be the same, especially if it's a lemon meringue pie. I'm not just having a piece. Like, I'm having a slice.
0: Yeah.
1: Enough earlier.
0: The bake off. Don't, I'm not, like, in any way saying she shouldn't, but it's a tricky one. I often think of it when I watch it. You know the way they taste? All eyes are on you eating. And it's one of those things that would make me feel actually quite uncomfortable. I will not lie.
1: Plus, if you've got 12 contestants, you've got 12 lemon meringue pies in front of you. You have to taste each one.
0: Yeah. That's a lot of lemon meringue
1: pie. It's a lot of lemon meringue pie. Oh, there's nothing wrong with a lot of lemon meringue pie. I swear to God, it's just... Whoever created it,
0: well,
1: thank
0: no,
1: you.
0: No, I'd be the same with pavlova roulade or something, but not... But there you go, anyway. She's... they seem to be getting on quite well, though. Have you seen it? Is it out and stuff?
1: It's out on, yeah. I think they're into episode two
0: how's
1: now.
0: She doing?
1: I haven't watched it yet.
0: What? She's a big, massive fan of Nigella and
1: stop,
0: you're
1: making me out to be a creep.
0: Yeah, no, you just have had a thing. She's in your five, isn't she?
1: Well, she is, yeah.
0: Yeah, well, there you go. I think so. Your wife knows about it, so it's all okay.
1: Well, yeah, and it's an issue, though. You know, because Lana would be of the opinion, given what I do for a living, there is more of a chance of me meeting people than it is her meeting people.
0: She's like, safe enough,
1: in the celeb fear. Why are you saying that? You're insinuating that Nigella wouldn't look at me twice.
0: No,
1: Laura,
0: I'm not
1: would.
0: Saying that at all. Hey. I'm saying I think you can both be safe to have a five, and if you like.
1: That's not what you meant. I know what you meant. I know what you meant, and everyone listening knows what you meant.
0: I didn't mean that.
1: If you had weird, you'd be a wagon.
0: You and Nigella, and she's happily married as well.
1: Is so. She?
0: Yeah.
1: Nigella Lawson married.
0: Oh, I was
1: is
0: testing
1: Nigella
0: you.
1: Nigella Lawson married?
0: Interesting.
1: Is Nigella Lawson married?
0: Well, we know she was, and that was a fairly...
1: She is currently single and keeps her private life out of the spotlight.
0: Right, okay, Rob.
1: Cheer that love, Nigella's single. Just saying. Special guest on Freshly Squeezed next week. No, my luck would be Paul Hollywood. For God's sake, man.
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0: The weather largely dry today with sunny spells and just a couple of isolated showers during the morning and afternoon. Outbreaks of showery rain spreading from the west into the evening and highs of 17 degrees, many parts of Wicklow at the moment, 11.
1: Moving reasonably well now on the N11. It's still a little slow on the Southern Cross on the Lower Kindlestown Road in Greystones. Delagany to Kilcool on the R761 there. The Dublin Road in Bray is slow. Shankill Village up towards Loughlinstown roundabout. The Wildwood Road in Ballybrack on towards Cabinteen. The Carles Court, Fox Rock Church through to Donnybrook. All the usual suspects really. Easing off on the M50 though, and better news. Traffic seems to be moving reasonably well there, both north and southbound. If that's utter nonsense, let us know please. 087 77 11 103 is the number.
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0: Florence Rhodes, new one, that's 7563 on East Coast FM, 8:27 on the way, news headlines, and then we're going to make a phone call. Somebody could be winning €250 this morning in East Coast FM's Voice Vault. Just one voice stands between them and the money. Could be you we're calling, so keep an eye on your phones. And remember, if you ring you and you don't answer it, you're just going to ring someone else.
1: Apparently, a study has revealed that millions of us have admitted to being hypocrites behind the wheel. Tesla drivers take the title, apparently, as the worst offenders in this survey. And it's a long list of double standards.
0: I've never driven a Tesla. I've been in one. And I have to say that they are quite impressive yokes.
1: Bits of kit, yeah, they are. And I've driven one as well, very briefly. It belongs to someone I know. And they're fast as well.
0: They take off like rockets. But the center console, the PC essentially there. Yeah, what I find really impressive is that you have the visuals of the vehicles beside you. So it looks like a truck, it looks like a car, but also people and pets. And there was one guy who was in a Tesla that decided to test this out and drove through a cemetery in the dead of night. Nobody in this thing bar him, yet on this monitor. People.
1: No thanks.
0: Like, that's why I want to get
1: one. Did you see a video of that?
0: I said, there's loads of them.
1: Oh my God.
0: They reckon it's just like the spirits of people that are just still around us, you know? Whatever you believe in.
1: I don't know about that video. We're like, you.
0: What do you reckon? Not everything's AI generated. Some things are actually real now, everybody. You know?
1: A little look. Anyway, what do you think is amongst them? What do you think that it was the top bad driving habit that we admit that we actually have it as well? And we're just being a bit hypocritical. 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
1: 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Outsurance stock trading as Outsurance is regulated by the Central Bank of Ireland.
3: Due to the leaves falling in autumn and the challenges this brings, Earnroad Éireann wishes to advise customers that a revised timetable will take effect on Dart and Dublin commuter routes from Monday, September 21st until December 12th. Morning and evening peak services will be affected, with some earlier departure times. Please check travel times on the Earnroad Éireann app or irishrail.ie. Earnroad Éireann is part of the Transport for Ireland network.
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5: 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It's 8:30. Let's get you up to date with John Hart.
6: Good morning, guys. A pilot's been arrested after stabbing his co-pilot during a flight from Dubai to Tel Aviv. An unnamed hero has stepped in there to save the day. Nine gaming companies, including the creators of Minecraft and Candy Crush, are now being investigated by the consumer watchdog here. Thousands of students are to march in protest at what they claim is the government's lack of care for their welfare, and only 44 fines for dog fouling were issued all last year across the country. And the first new penguin species in more than a century have been named, following in the footsteps of the northern rockhopper penguin. In 1921, an international team of penguin experts have identified the southeastern Gen 2, or to give it its official name, the Cycologalus kerguelensis. In other words, there you go.
5: Yeah, I heard them. They
6: live in the remote Kerguelen Islands, some 1,200 miles north of Antarctica, and were identified following a study of 64 individuals from 10 breeding colonies. Job satisfaction has to be high there. You are redefining, basically, you're exposing the fact that there are new species of a particular animal or mammal or whatever you want to call it, alive.
5: Mm.
6: You're leaving a lasting imprint.
7: John, you're out there by yourself in the Arctic and don't have anyone to bother you.
6: Indeed. It's literally the perfect scenario. That is a job you'd pay to do.
5: I'd love to pet a penguin.
7: Would you love to pick one up?
5: I would, actually.
6: Aren't they friendly little devils, aren't they?
5: I don't know.
6: I don't know the answer to that.
7: They're the most adorable things I've ever seen.
5: They are gorgeous, yeah.
7: I could watch documentaries about penguins for hours.
6: Wasn't it Morgan Freeman did something?
7: Yeah. Yes.
6: And the voice and the whole thing, you're like... something. Yeah. Yeah, that's...
7: Go on, Rob.
5: What?
7: Morgan.
5: No, I can't.
7: I can only do
5: Morgan Freeman when I have a cold.
7: No, you can't. Go on, you've got a bit of a cold.
5: Because I won't do it justice.
7: You will, go on.
8: The penguins march along, looking for a lover. They cover the eggs with their bodies.
5: You can't determine a penguin's sex.
6: Oh, yes, I've heard that before. Yeah, that's right, yeah.
5: So well, you might if you're a big wolf.
6: Degree of mystique there or something, yeah.
5: It's a mystery. Anyway, they are remarkable.
6: Everybody likes them. They're one of those.
5: They are. They're lovely.
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5: All right, on the N11, we're being told it's still a little busy through the Glen this morning. Some of the local roads, Lower Kendleton Road and Greystones, Delegates Kilcool, the Vivian Bray, Southern Cross, all a little busy. Busy through Shankill Village as well, on towards Loughlinstown Roundabout. Speaking of which, on the M50 side of Loughlinstown, M50, Loughlinstown towards Carrick Mines is slow this morning. Ballymun southbound, a heavy spot. It's easing off on the M1, and the N7 is starting to move well now this morning. If we've missed anything, do let us know. 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
1: 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Got a voice note in this morning from Helen.
2: Good morning, lovely people of Freshly Squeezed. It's Helen from Greystones here. I just wanted to say, Laura and Rob and Laura, you give me genuinely such a good laugh when I'm stuck in the misery of the M50. From the invisible cloak discussion to the challenge to Rob to replicate a Van Gogh painting. I was literally snort laughing in my car on my own, which I'm sure looked great to people looking in. But yeah, never change, people. Never change. Thank you.
1: Aww.
3: That is so lovely, Helen.
1: Yeah,
3: and listen,
1: nice.
3: We're
1: thank
3: often
1: you.
3: Say it takes something to be nice, but it's really nice to receive a lovely message like that. So thank you very, very much. You don't go changing either, Helen, okay?
1: Don't go changing to try and please me.
3: Yeah, I was reading this morning about people being really horrible to the people. Now, I haven't seen it, so I can't judge, but the Strictly Come Dancing has three hosts now.
1: Yeah.
3: One of them's Ebba Willis, and then there's David Whittaker and somebody else. I don't really
1: Josh Whittaker.
3: Josh Whittaker, and yeah, I don't know the presenters. I know Emma, but the point is, people were being really mean apparently, and I'm like by all means, say okay, three presenters might be too much. I immediately thought, oh, having done presenting as a duo, like Auntie, when you have a third person, I would imagine it would be quite tricky, right? But don't criticise the people themselves.
1: Also, it's your debut.
3: They're just so mean. Like, give them a chance.
1: Give them a chance. Give them like a couple of months.
3: It's just nice to be nice. So thank you very much, Helen. You're very good.
1: Nice. Any mean messages?
3: Well, we wouldn't be reading them out of the was. Thick and fast.
1: Tends to be a few sometimes. Me and my ignorance in relation to art.
3: We haven't had a mean message in a while. No one mentioned the fact you thought that a pack of onions was a rabbit.
1: Listen, as I said, and I did say it before I uttered the nonsense out of my mouth, that I was totally ignorant when it came to the world of art.
3: I sure listened, aren't we? It's subjective.
1: Yeah. I can say what I want.
3: It's still funny.
1: It's their fault. They gave me the show.
3: I don't know much about
1: them.
3: Art, but I still think it's funny that you thought it was a rabbit.
1: It looks like a rabbit. There's bloody ears on it.
3: Driving habits we admit to having as well. We're hypocrites, apparently. The things that we do as well, where we fail to say thank you after being let out. Now, I'm sorry. Do you fail to say thank you after being let out on the road?
1: No, I'd always give
3: Ever.
1: Them no flash.
3: Just like no.
1: I'll switch on the lights as well. Sorry, go on.
3: Now, one thing, the other one is refuse to let a vehicle merge. Probably have done that, but try not to.
1: Well, you try and move over, but if someone's in the overtaken lane, there's nothing you can do.
3: Well, that's different.
1: They have to wait.
3: There's a place up here near the Southern Cross I've spoken at before, coming onto the roundabout at the top of the road there, Clarny Road, where people sort of come round and skip up and merge in. That really aggravates me, that one. Mm. Sends me
1: I'm sure you let them know about it, Laura. I'm sure you let them know.
3: Just don't let them in. I'm like, no, you skipped all the way up and we've been queuing here for ages. But the one in Bray, the one coming on to the N11, the M50 N11 merge is different, but that one annoys you.
1: Oh,
3: we've had this discussion before.
1: We had it only 2 weeks ago because my wife takes great joy in letting people in because she knows how much it annoys me.
3: Oh, brilliant.
1: So for those of you that aren't aware, I'm sure some of you are, but they make out that they're heading towards Little Bray, Shank Hill, and then at the last minute, just before the Chevron, or whatever it's called, the big green yoke,
3: Chevron's above,
1: turn into the right, and she lets them in, and I'm like, no, they're the whole reason for this bottleneck.
3: She does that to annoy you.
1: It's the whole reason.
3: That is wonderful, because you told me a story the other day that you did. Oh yeah, you slyly turn on the heated seats to make her arse warm so she thinks she's weed herself.
1: Yeah.
3: Yeah, so there you go.
1: That's funny though. That is that's hilarious.
3: It sort of is.
1: Remember the first time I did it, because she got a new car. It was the first car we've either of us have ever had with heated seats, a Toyota Avensis. And I spotted this button. And I thought, I was going to do it. But I didn't realise the effect it would actually have. And her face.
3: I
1: looked at her face and I was like, oh, it's just easy to see. Don't worry about it. I swear to God.
3: So now you do it all the time.
1: Yeah.
3: The top one is refusing to let another vehicle pull out. Apparently, we are very hypocritical about that. All of us. We say, oh, let me out, would you? And then we don't do it to others.
1: I get seriously annoyed with anyone going faster than me. It doesn't matter what speed I'm doing. If someone passes me,
3: oh dear,
1: I'm kind of going, oh, yeah, book them down. Irks, yeah. I hope there's a guard up ahead. You know, do you know what I mean?
3: Particularly if they come up behind you in the overtaking lane.
1: Yeah, if they overtake me,
3: really
1: I just look and go, how? Who do you think overtaking me? Do you not feel that way sometimes, though?
3: Sometimes.
1: Yeah.
3: Yes,
1: and you're
3: sometimes.
1: hoping there's a speed van up ahead or the guard there and pull them in.
3: Or else you feel the need to pull over and pull in and go, see, I couldn't have got in any sooner. There was someone in front of me. Mm-hmm. See that car? Yeah, I hear you. Remember the time I did it to Kira here? CEO of the station was coming up behind her in the thing and
1: you were flashing your lights to get her out of the way and stuff.
3: In the overtake lane, in fairness. But then the next day she was in here and she's like, was that your aggressive. I said, I wasn't. You were sitting in the overtake lane anyway.
1: Oh, Scarlett, I say you wanted the ground to swallow you up of all the people.
3: I pitched a good argument in relation to it, but still, everyone was like, oh, God, Laura, you know?
1: Yeah.
3: But you're listening, there you go. We're a pack of hypocrites when it comes to driving, apparently.

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1: Now, there's €250 in the Voice Vault. A tidy little sum there. One voice standing between you and the money. Three voices originally there. Katie Taylor's the middle one. The last one is actor Christopher Walken. The first one is the one we need, also an actor. Have a listen.
2: Tough.
3: Sage.
4: Musicals.
5: Wow. I can't see anyone getting this.
6: Well, I mean, look, give them a look. That's not a vote of confidence, is it?
7: Well, no one's ever going to get
5: this. Just to be honest, I'm not going
6: to
5: lie.
6: We'll get a clue tomorrow. So I'll give you a deal, right? We're going to chat to a lovely man called David Murphy now. And if David Murphy doesn't get it, we're getting a clue tomorrow, okay?
5: All right, I'm hoping he will, though.
6: Good morning, David Murphy. How are you?
8: Good morning, guys. How are you?
6: We're all right,
5: thanks. Fine form, thanks.
6: Listen.
8: Good.
6: 2 weeks ago, I think it was, we got a message in to say you were marrying the love of your life. The next
8: Absolutely.
6: Morning. How are you getting on?
8: Absolutely fantastic, yeah.
6: Aww.
8: The sun was shining. The sun is still shining, so it was fantastic. Oh, beautiful.
5: We went up
8: to Ashford Castle for our honeymoon, and again, it was absolutely amazing.
6: Oh, never been there, yeah.
8: Absolutely. Yeah. Put it on your bucket list.
5: Will do. This was yourself and the lovely Felicia. And
8: you got it right, Rob. Well,
6: he got it right. He coached me before we came on air, but I actually left it for him to say in case I messed it up again, because I'm so bad with names.
5: I met, if memory serves me correctly, yourself and Felicia at the Bray fireworks display, and I was told in no uncertain terms how to pronounce her name properly, so I won't be making that mistake again.
8: By herself, Rob.
5: Yeah, absolutely. So how long have you guys been together?
8: 12 years.
5: 12 years.
8: I better make an honest woman of her.
5: And did you pop the question yourself? Is he gone?
8: Chose the ring, popped the question in Croatia, and then we decided just 3 weeks before about 5 weeks before we got married. We decided, okay, if we can do this, let's do it. So we did it. And we put it all together in about 3 weeks.
6: I love
8: it. And it was fantastic. Oh, my God. Myanmar Muse in Shalala, if I'm allowed name drop, is an incredible place. You can book and stay in these lovely cottages. So we took the whole place.
6: Oh.
8: And the sun shone all day.
5: Oh,
8: and it was absolutely beautiful.
6: Shalala is a beautiful part of Wicklow. It's where my nan is from,
8: my
6: actually.
8: God, stunning.
6: And
8: absolutely
6: gorgeous.
8: Stunning.
6: Well, listen, any time I've ever been around you, we met you at the fireworks, as Rob said, and then we've seen you in the trunk. The two of you are mad into each other.
5: Yeah.
6: It would make you sick. I mean, it's disgusting.
5: And
6: it's so lovely to see how happy you both are.
5: Thank
6: you.
5: He's married a couple of weeks now. It's early days yet, but he's already looking for £250 because, you know.
8: Absolutely.
5: That's life. So, here's the voices. We know two, Katie Taylor, Christopher Walken. First one is the one we need. Have a listen, David.
2: Tough.
3: Sage.
4: Musicals.
5: For £250 for yourself and Felicia, what do you reckon?
8: We think it's Pierce Brosnan.
5: Pierce Brosnan. 007 all those years ago. And my dad in a TV series called Minions of America. I was 1981. I was only a nipper, only a baby. But I was his son.
6: You were the baby in the show.
5: And Kate Mulgrew was my mum. Haven't spoken to them since. It's very strange.
6: They left you.
5: It's a great guess, but it's not the one we're after, David. Sorry.
8: No.
6: Sure. Sorry about that. Fairies. Listen, don't let it put a dent in your happiness, the two of you.
8: Absolutely
6: floating
8: not.
6: Around the place, delighted with yourselves.
8: Super.
6: Thank you.
8: Lovely
6: to talk to you.
5: Will.
6: And
5: thank
6: send
5: you.
6: Felicia our love.
5: Felicia. I told you. I told you. She's a nightmare.
8: I know. Have a good morning.
5: Cheers.
8: Bye. Talk to you guys soon.
6: Bye. Bye.
5: Do you know what's funny is before we had that entire conversation, before we went on air, I said to Laura, it's Felicia. Don't get
6: Felicia.
5: It wrong.
6: Felicia.
5: And she said, I'm going to knock you out. Because how dare I? Correct her.
6: Oh, no, I knew. That's why I didn't say it until the very end. And then even at that, I managed to. Like, lads, I'm sorry. Anyway, there you go. Lovely Dave Murphy. Congratulations to them both. Him and his lovely wife. And not winning for 250 go, which means it's 260 tomorrow.
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0: Westlife fan, what about now on East Coast FM, Wicklow's favourite radio station, Thursday morning, 1st of October. You've been talking nonsense about the weather all morning. Look at that. That's gorgeous. Now, I wouldn't hang up your washing. I wouldn't be doing that.
1: Ouch.
0: No, so okay. No, be careful, I won't do that.
1: Yeah, no, because in fairness, it's saying outbreaks of showery rain spreading from the west through the evening.
0: Tell you what, yesterday, were you on the N11 yesterday afternoon at any point when the heavy rain fell? I couldn't see a thing.
1: Yeah,
0: it was that heavy. Yeah, and the spray from the car.
1: Just
0: like,
1: before 11, it was mental.
0: What?
1: Like a monsoon came in. And then this.
0: Yeah.
1: The salt skies were blue. It was bizarre.
0: It really was. But I was sitting there in the car going, my God, this is just a disaster.
1: Yeah.
0: And Declan Meehan was on at the time talking about flooding. And I was like,
1: Yeah.
0: You know.
1: Yeah, and the worried
0: sign of the times here, lads.
1: All over Wicklow. Yeah, I thought that as well. I thought, shiny markers. And that's the problem. Like, it doesn't seem like long since last year there was that whole discussion about all these areas of Wicklow that are being badly flooded. And now we're like, sugar. It's come back. Like, it's starting to enter season again. We're probably going to get loads more. It just comes around so bloody
0: quickly. And what's that weather system out in the Atlantic that's going to cause utter chaos? His name escapes me. Yeah. That thing.
1: Coming.
0: That could bring beast from the east type snow our direction in the winter. We don't know yet because it's too far away.
1: Give us one day of it at Christmas when everyone's on their holidays. Just the one.
0: No, see, I need to get out and about on Christmas Day. I need to be going visiting people. And
1: Stephen's need
0: to get me prezzies.
1: One day of snow at Christmas. Snow's nice at Christmas. Just the one. Just the one. Just the one.
0: What did you give out to me about an hour and a half ago about talking about?
1: Yeah.
0: You said the C word was bad.
1: Yeah, I did.
0: 3 times in 30 seconds there. See? We're getting there, lads. We're getting there. Christmas songs are imminent.
2: Due to the leaves falling in autumn and the challenges this brings, Earnroad Éireann wishes to advise customers that a revised timetable will take effect on Dart and Dublin commuter routes from Monday, September 21st until December 12th. Morning and evening peak services will be affected, with some earlier departure times. Please check travel times on the Earnroad Éireann app or irishrail.ie. Earnroad Éireann is part of the Transport for Ireland network.
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8: It's 9 o'clock live from the East Coast News Centre. Good morning, I'm John Hart. A passenger who helped to save a plane from crashing says he acted in time after the captain was stabbed by his co-pilot. The Dubai to Tel Aviv flight plunged 14,000 feet before he took control, pulling out of its dive with two off-duty pilots landing in Saudi Arabia. The alleged attacker is now in custody, the motive remaining unclear. US President Donald Trump praising the plumber who stepped in.
9: When asked why he did that, he said he watches that show, Air Disasters. You know the show? It's that craziest show. I never want to watch it because I watch it. I don't like watching it because bad things happen. But he said he watches it a lot.
8: A solution to the Drumcree standoff in the north is hanging in the balance. Portadown Orangemen say they will not accept any deal that requires them to walk away from what they see as their right to parade down the Gairbhaí Road. A representative of the Gairbhaí Road Residents Association said they're prepared to accept a document setting out a possible resolution to the dispute. Wicklow County Council issued no fine for dog fouling last year, according to figures from Vision Ireland. The charity's Freedom of Information request show just 44 fines fines were issued nationwide last year, with Wicklow one of 17 councils that issued none. The on-the-spot fine rose to €250 last month, but 77% of those surveyed by Vision Ireland don't believe it'll make a slight bit of difference. Wicklow issued 250 fines for cars parked on footpaths. By contrast, neighbouring Kildare issued 3 dog fouling fines. 9 gaming companies, including the creators of Minecraft and Candy Crush, are being investigated by the Consumer Protection Commission, which is examining whether in-game currencies and purchases are in breach of consumer law. There are concerns users, especially children, are unable to understand the real-world cost when buying something in the games.
10: 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Keeping Wicklow connected.
8: Wicklow County Council and the NTA have spent just over £1.1 million on the proposed Ashford Rath new park and ride, including almost £1 million on the site. There's no start date for construction, according to the NTA, which it says has no government funding to advance the project. Meanwhile, the already completed €11 million Fassero park and ride is lying idle. Greystones councillor Stephen Stokes has been reflecting on why that may be the case earlier today.
11: The Fassero Park and Ride is ready to operate but has no funding for bus services. The Kilpeter Greystones Park and Ride appears to have been abandoned, while the Ashford Park and Ride needs funding to commence construction in 2027. As such, myself, Councillor Shane Langrell, Councillor Orla Finn, Councillor Joe Bean and Councillor Danny Alvey are calling on the National Transport Authority to focus on the N11 traffic like a laser. Many people want to use public transport, but the services need to be available.
8: And be aware of roadworks on the R750 in Wicklow Town between Friars Hill Junction and the Station Road Junctions. A two-way stop-go traffic management will be in place at the works area in the outbound lane from 10 o'clock.
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8: The Republic of Ireland boss Hamer Helgrimsson's revealed his squad had been working with a psychologist since returning from the match with Israel in Hungary. Due to the controversy surrounding Ireland's matches against Israel, the squad will not be fulfilling any further media obligations for the remainder of the international window. The Icelander says he wanted his players to have someone to go to if they need to talk, especially ahead of tonight's game with Austria.
13: Since coming from Israel, we have a psychologist within the squad. If anyone needs assistance, I for one use them just to talk and have discussions with someone that you know you can trust.
8: Manchester City's principal sponsor Etihad Airways is considering legal action against the Premier League. The Abu Dhabi based airline categorically rejects any suggestions it's involved in improper commercial arrangements. Elsewhere in soccer, Katie McCabe missed Chelsea's Champions League scoreless draw against Lyon yesterday. The Dubliner out through illness. Galway County Board chairperson Paul Bellew has expressed his delight at the appointment of former Kerry All-Ireland winner Eamon Fitzmaurice as their new county senior boss. He's sealed a 3-year deal. And Porter Carrington could become the oldest ever winner on the DP World Tour this week as he plays alongside JP McManus's son Kieran at the Alfred Dunhill Links Championship.
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8: Mostly dry, sunny spells, some isolated showers this morning and afternoon, but showery rain will spread from the west by evening, turning heavy in places. Light winds, fresh near coast, temperatures 15 to 17 degrees. 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

0: Debbie Harry, Helly's Coast FM's Time Channel. How about that, man? We kicked it off with music from the B-52s and Love Shack. What do you reckon the year is? 087-77-11-103 is the number.
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3: The weather today, largely dry with sunny spells, just a couple of isolated showers during the morning and afternoon. Highs of 17 degrees, many parts of Wicklow at the moment. 11 degrees.
1: The word on weather.
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2: FM. Thursday morning, it's 18 minutes past 9, and it's a time to know with Rob and Laura, asking you once again to guess what the year is, given the music we're playing and the news headlines from the years that we give you.
3: What was the big films in this year? Well, Indiana Jones and the Last Crusade was one of the absolute top ones. Batman, Back to the Future 2, Look Who's Talking, and Dead Poets Society.
2: I saw a clip, very funny, of Harrison Ford giving out about, was it John Williams did the movie for Indiana Jones? So he walked out on stage and he bent up to the mic and said, "That damn music follows me everywhere." So true, though.
3: Yeah.
2: Every time he goes to anything.
3: Imagine.
2: So annoying, wasn't it?
3: So annoying. Another film I spotted there further down the list was one that I think is absolutely brilliant.
2: Honey, I Shrunk the Kids.
3: Yes.
2: Yes. Brilliant movie.
3: It's so good, isn't it?
2: I got very upset when the aunt died.
3: What was her name?
2: Auntie.
3: Oh, the...
2: Yeah, the aunt. Remember they were...
3: The little aunt.
2: Well, yeah.
3: They were the big ants.
2: It was a regular sized ant, but they were shrunk, Laura.
3: Sorry.
2: And they befriended an ant.
3: Yeah, I know.
2: Who was killed by a scorpion.
3: That's right.
2: And it was very upsetting at the time.
3: What a great idea for a film.
2: Fantastic.
3: Who came up with that? Inspired.
2: And then we had the sequel. Do you remember that one? Honey, I Blew Up the Kid.
3: That's right. Yeah. Didn't really, wasn't as invested in that.
2: That was decent stuff. But for those of you that have movie night with the kiddos that are quite young, that's what I've been doing in recent months, resurrecting movies that I adored as a kid. So already we've watched The Goonies, Flight of the Navigator, Mac and Me, Honey, I Shrunk the Kids. Arachnophobia is actually next on the list.
3: Is that not frightening?
2: Yeah.
3: But no,
2: it's
3: great. Okay,
2: yeah, but like, it's 12.
3: Okay,
2: it's
3: do you want the kids in your bed with you? That's what's going to happen. No, I'm telling you now, you're on your own head be it, right?
2: It's more so that the missus should be, gets a little bit closer to her scary things, you know? There's a methods of madness. Spider! It's all right, lover. I've got you.

0: 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The Time Tunnel we do every day between 9 and 10. 2 years of music either side of half past nine. 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That was the year there. 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The 90s are on the way.
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0: 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Let's get you up to date with the latest from the newsroom. And John Hart.
15: Good morning, guys. An extraordinary situation in the Middle East. A pilot arrested after stabbing his co-pilot during a flight from Dubai to Tel Aviv. But a man who turned out to be a plumber stepped in to help save the day, pulling the craft out of its nosedive. Nine gaming companies, the creators of Minecraft and Candy Crush included, are being investigated by a consumer watchdog, the CCPC. And only 44 fines for dog fouling were issued in all of 2025, none in County Wicklow. Elsewhere, a jersey worn by the legendary Michael Jordan during his famous Last Dance season has fetched $12.3 million, a record for a piece of Jordan memorabilia. Worn in Game 3 of the NBA Finals in 1998 with the Bulls. The Chicago Bulls, of course, they won the series 4-2 that particular year. The previous piece of memorabilia that was the record was a jersey from Game 1 of the same series finals, $10.1 million, put up by entrepreneur Ryan Goff and sold at Jupiter Farrell Williams Digital Auction House for that princely sum. For that, huh?
0: Well, Michael Jordan is one of the richest sportsmen in the world, and I watched a movie recently with Matt Damon and Ben Affleck about the Nike Air Jordan shoe. And how that came to be, and
15: didn't he maintain a lifetime contract with Nike?
0: Still making a vast amount of money on the things, but the one line is his mum was his manager essentially. But the one line she said to the people at Nike was, "A shoe is just a shoe until my son steps foot in it."
15: Ah, Yes, very clever woman.
16: Yeah. He's raking it in still.
15: Do you know, the thing about Jordan was in the 90s, especially people of this vintage, as in, you know, the Gen X kind of thing, is that Jordan is indisputably the greatest.
16: Oh, yeah.
15: But the modern day thing is now Kobe, the late Kobe, and now LeBron. Mm. And, like, let's be honest, I'm no great basketball fan, but the very idea that those two would be anything to do with Jordan is insulting.
16: No.
15: Sorry, open a can of worms there. just for the record, the old the most expensive or the most the biggest price basically secured for a piece of sports memorabilia, a jersey worn by the late Babe Ruth in 1932. Apparently he called a shot at the time, the ball took off whatever out of the home run, etc. $24 million.
17: What?
16: Yeah.
17: Is going on.
16: Even on a Babe Ruth baseball card, if you've got an original one of them, it's worth millions.
15: Yeah, these are like in America, sports figures are mythical. Like, yeah. Obviously, Ireland has some, but we don't really revere them in the same way, or in Europe, really. But yeah, wow, amazing.
16: 9:33. 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
16: On the way, musically, some music from Fatboy Slim, Norman Cook, We Love David Gray, and Ricky Martin in just a moment with a song we were all dancing to on this year in the Time Tunnel.
17: The Matrix, The Sixth Sense, American Pie, Notting Hill, all in the cinemas. Man United won the treble, Rob, dramatically beaten Bayern Munich, the Champions League final.
16: In Fergie time.
17: Westlife released Flying Without Wings. Britney was everywhere. And, as you mentioned, Ricky Martin's Livin' La Vida Loca was one of the massive songs of this summer.

0: Time Tunnel, Honey Skulls FM, Fatboy Slim, Praise You. We had David Gray's Please Forgive Me and Ricky Martin, Livin' La Vida Loca in there as well. What is the year? Have a guess. 087-7711-103, the number.
1: Decky, wecky, wecky, wecky, wecky. What is coming up on the morning showy today?
2: I'm not in good form today.
1: Oh, no. Oh, God.
2: The bus was awful this morning.
1: Oh.
2: A1. Bus connects, didn't connect with anybody.
1: Oh, okay.
0: As in what, just drove by too full?
2: None.
1: No bus came.
0: No bus at all.
1: Oh, dear.
2: And this was from South Dublin into Bray. So just imagine people trying to get out of Bray.
1: So what'd you do?
2: Well, very kindly, Maggie brought me at great inconvenience to herself because she's got appointments and things.
1: Out here?
2: Yeah.
1: Wow. Oh, that's not ideal at all, is it?
2: Awful. No.
1: Yeah. I mean, imagine you had that in like the likes of London. Like, you know what I mean? That's because that's where I've seen the public transport system work. The bus just didn't come today. Mm. Like, it's just not an option.
0: I hope you've sent a venomous tweet or something along those lines.
2: How
0: obviously,
2: do you
0: you'll
2: do
0: be
2: that? You
0: talking about it on the show.
2: Tell me all that. What you do. But we're very disappointed.
1: Okay. Mm. Disappointing buses. We're going to discuss those. What else are we talking?
2: No, not probably. This is probably a personal thing. That amazing incident aboard a plane. We only heard about it breaking yesterday, just as we were coming off the air. We said, well, what is this about? Is it true or not? And anyway,
1: that and the lethal injection story. Extraordinary, both
2: God,
1: of them.
2: Yeah. I mean, I don't know how people feel about that, but I mean, you have two goes at killing a woman who's lying there strapped in, and you can't even do it.
1: It's mad. Yeah.
0: It's going back to the plane thing as well. The footage from the cabin. People, it's funny. It's, when things like that happen, that the immediate thing that some people do is grab the phone and film it. And this plane is dropping like 10,000 feet every couple of seconds or something. And they're filming the whole thing. And that footage now is doing the rounds on social media. A petrifying experience.
2: And all that stuff is going on to the data centres.
0: Yeah.
2: You know, has the world gone mad?
1: The world has gone mad. We just want to clarify that. Yeah, Rob said, stop the world, I want to get off.
2: Yeah. Also, this new handling charge on top of the other handling charge, on top of the charge for anything coming in from outside the EU. How do we feel about that?
1: Stop it. Again, stop the world, I want to get off. Sick of bloody charges coming out of me hoop.
0: It's still cheaper than the alternative. It is, though. You know, I get why they're doing this, but if stuff was easy to get here and as inexpensive, then we'd be more inclined to buy them, wouldn't we? But no.
1: Well, anyway, that's a discussion for another
2: day. If you're thinking of going away and you use an airport lounge.
0: Oh, yes.
2: I've never used one. Have you used one?
0: I actually have Revolut, and because I pay a certain amount every month. I only found this out recently because I was scrolling through the app. I'm allowed into certain lounges in Dublin Airport. I never knew
2: you
0: this.
2: In.
0: Mm, yeah.
1: They'll even allow around.
0: Even
1: Robin.
0: Me. Peasants are allowed in as long as they have a revolution of him.
1: Right, airport lounges. Covering it all today on the morning show. Morning show at eastcoast.fm, or you can get Deck and Sinead this morning on 087-77-11-103.
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0: Chrissy McCall and Days. Yes, she did have other music. What? Well, I'm not allowed to mention the C word, of course.
1: No, you're not allowed. Famous one with the Pogues. You are not allowed to mention the C word.
0: And by the way, we're not bothering with the vote this year for Christmas. It's pointless. Mm. What song will we play first on Freshly Squeezed?
1: Yeah, well, you never know. We will. We bother with it every year, regardless. Okay, one of these years, never know. It's never going to happen last year because of what happened last year. Okay, 1999 was the year. Uh-huh. Thanks a million for your guesses on that. Rob, it is extremely important that you do not forget that tomorrow is Friday. Deserves to be going to the Radio Awards, but Ryan O'Neill, who's also gone to the Radio Awards, will be here because he said, "No, Laura, I won't leave you by yourself on Friday. I'll come in and sit with you for the show."
0: As soon as the date was announced for the Radio Awards, I went straight into program director Dave Harrington. I said, "Hey, old Dave, old Dirty buddy, old pal, gonna have the 2nd of October off. No problem, Robert. Get that covered."
1: Anyway,
0: Ryan agreed to cover, not knowing the date of the Imra Radio Awards. He's fuming.
1: Don't worry, Ryan. Me and you are gonna have the best of crack with the listeners tomorrow.
0: All
1: enjoy
0: right.
1: The awards.
0: Yeah, I'm
1: don't do anything I wouldn't do, which limits you. Go on.
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9: It's 10 o'clock live from the East Coast News Centre. Good morning, I'm John Hart. The Minister for Health is inviting public sector unions to meet the government to agree a new pay deal after 180,000 workers around the country engaged in industrial action yesterday. Hospitals and schools are likely to again be impacted over the coming weeks. A work to rule is in place. Complete strike action hasn't yet been ruled out by unions following the collapse of previous pay talks. Minister Jennifer Carroll McNeill says a solution is possible.
10: What the government really wants is to sit down with all of the unions and negotiate a new public sector pay deal. There is, you know, a very significant amount of money available to deliver a new public sector pay deal, but that can't happen unless and until people come into a room. So we would invite again everybody into this room so that we can agree a new public sector pay deal, and that's our fervent hope that would happen as soon as possible.
9: Thousands of students are marching demanding more support from the government, with AMLE calling for more investment into student accommodation, the abolition of the student contribution fee and to close the core funding gap. The march starts at 12:30 this afternoon from the Garden of Remembrance in Dublin. The president of AMLE, Daniel Walsh, says a lack of housing stops now students from going to college.
11: The student accommodation crisis is probably the single greatest barrier to higher education in Ireland. Well, the answer is simple. We need to see the government investment into student-specific accommodation. They need to provide funding so that the colleges and the universities can build the safe, affordable accommodation on or near campus that they want to be able to make available to students. But at present, the government's strategy is entirely focused on private developers.
9: Israel's Prime Minister says his country will get to the root of the alleged attempt to crash a Fly Dubai flight bound for Tel Aviv. It's alleged the co-pilot stabbed the captain and sent the plane plunging nearly 14,000 feet before passengers and crew intervened. Benjamin Netanyahu says investigators will look at whether he had accomplices or any links to Iran. US President Donald Trump praised the tradesmen who rushed into the cockpit.
12: Supposedly a plumber grabbed the stick, and through watching this unbelievably crazy show, I watch it because they always talk about this should have happened, that should have. He grabbed the stick, pulled it up, leveled out the plane before it crashed.
8: 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Keeping Wicklow connected.
9: Wicklow County Council issued no fine for dog fouling last year, according to figures from Vision Ireland. Under Freedom of Information, which showed that requests amounted to just 44 fines in total across the country last year. Wicklow, one of 17 councils that failed to issue any. The on-the-spot fine rose to €250 last month, but 77% of those surveyed by Vision Ireland believes that will make little to no difference. And the companies behind some of the most popular video games are being investigated for allegedly breaching consumer law. The Competition Consumer Protection Commission is examining in-game purchasing systems in games such as Minecraft, Candy Crush and Clash of Clans. Concerns include the use of virtual currencies, which can make real-world prices difficult to understand, especially for younger children.
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9: Mostly dry, sunny spells, some isolated showers this morning and afternoon, but showery rain will spread from the west by evening, turning heavy in places. Light winds, fresh near coast, temperatures 15 to 17 degrees. All the latest Wicklow news now available on the East Coast FM website and app.
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0: Hello, welcome to the programme. This is Thursday, the 1st of October. October has arrived. A bit of a chill in the air, but a nice clear blue sky. Very welcome to the programme. On today, we're going to return to the special investigation, a commission of investigation into treatment of children with scoliosis and spina bifida and general spinal difficulties. So we'll be talking about that very soon. Also, that flight incident. Isn't that amazing? There's footage everywhere and right across the British channels because they're rolling news. Yesterday afternoon they were showing what they knew, taken from cameras that people, you know, had on board. And people were filming what was going on board. And it was somehow, you know, ending up on TV stations and had been shown, but it was absolutely dramatic. So we're going to hear about that a little bit later on. And if that doesn't put you off flying, well, the holiday doc will be along. He'll be talking about the benefit of airport lounges that a lot of people are doing now. Just drop into the lounge before your flight. And what about this new online shopping fee from November? A new €2 EU handling fee will be added to online purchases from outside the EU. So that's on top of the last one that was in. So it's getting expensive if you're bringing in stuff from outside the EU. Quick look at some of the front pages of the newspapers. The Irish Times has state loses millions on cancelled asylum contracts. They didn't handle that very well, did they? Also, data centres in the news. Lynn Boylan versus Malcolm Byrne. They have a debate in the Irish Times. If you want to read that, local TD Malcolm Byrne. Passenger subdue pilot after stabbing
9: co-pilot, again there, and a Shield law failing to protect complainants in rape trials. The Irish Examiner has young victims held to higher scrutiny. Young people expected to be innocent and ignorant of sex. It was a miracle. We thank God we survived it, and that's after what happened on the plane. And 2,700 drivers avoid fines due to camera mismanagement, and that's those fixed cameras in Mayo and Kilkenny, and they're seemingly, they didn't operate the way they should have. Israel game appeal, do the right thing. Dub star Hickey, that's David Hickey, calls for squad boycott. So that's some of the things in the news today. As I say, we will be hearing from somebody who's great interest in aviation about what happened on board that plane yesterday. But in the meantime, a government-backed scoping report has recommended setting up a commission of investigation into the treatment of children with scoliosis and spina bifida, rather than holding a public tribunal. It would examine issues including lengthy waiting lists, spinal surgery, and also hip dysplasia, and children who remained at Crumlin after services moved to Temple Street, which seems bizarre. The commission would mainly operate in private, although families could give evidence about their experiences. However, advocacy groups say the proposed 2019 to 2025 time frame is too narrow, and that the investigation must focus on the clinical care and harm experienced by individual children, not just administrative failings. Health Minister Jennifer Carroll McNeill says the commission would provide a more flexible way of getting answers, while allowing families to choose how much of their stories is made public. Well, let's talk to Jerry Maguire, who's CEO of SBHI Spina Bifida and Hydrocephalus Ireland. You're very welcome, Jerry. Thanks for joining us.
14: Thanks, Declan.
9: Thank you very much. So this, a long time coming in a way, been talked about for a long time. Why now?
14: Well, it's another report amongst a panoply of reports into failings of services for children with spina bifida and hydrocephalus. It's in many ways a regurgitation of previous reports. The bottom line on this is, and I've said this to previous Taoiseach and ministers, that it just exposes the paucity of services that children that our organisation represents have had to put up with for so many years, and this is highlighting another factor of that. And what concerns me, Declan, is that the children of today, or the teenagers of today living with spina bifida and hydrocephalus, will become the subject of further investigation in 10 years, 15 years time again. We don't seem to be learning lessons from anything. And that's what frustrates me about the whole thing.
9: Could I ask you a very, I suppose, ignorant question in a way, just to explain to us, my listeners as well, spina bifida, hydrocephalus, exactly what are they and how do they develop?
14: Well, spina bifida, firstly, is when the spinal cord isn't fused into one organ leading from the brain to the spine when at birth. So that leads to serious problems in relation to mobility. When the child is born, an operation has to be performed pretty quickly to fuse the spine. Once that happens, it is a life of disability. Spina bifida is not something that can be cured. I live with spina bifida myself, and my parents, when I was born way back in the last century, Declan, they had to go through this procedure with me as well. It's a gradually disimproving condition. I started walking with calipers, braces and so on, and now at my age I'm a wheelchair user. So it's the gift that keeps on giving, as I keep saying as well. Hydrocephalus is literally water on the brain, where the cerebral spinal fluid cannot flow properly, and a shunt has, in many cases, has to be inserted into the child's brain to relieve that CSF freely around.
15: Right. So we know all that, and you know, the medical profession obviously know what to do, and surgeons know what to do.

0: that children receive as they grow older. And I think this is one of the things that Remy Farrell was looking into as well, in relation to waiting lists and so on, and delays in surgery. Delays in surgery are inconvenient, and I use that very, very loosely. But also they're devastating as well, because these delays will result in the degeneration of the condition. It'll result in the exacerbation of the disability. It'll result in psychological trauma being inflicted on the child while they wait for surgeries, and on the families and parents and families that look after that child. So it's a multifaceted area. It's not just related to the surgery. It's the ancillary effects of surgery. It's a difficult enough time of a parent's life dealing with a child who is born with spina bifida. It really is. And are they receiving the support, the lifelong support from the state that they deserve? No, they're not. And it's been patently proved by all reports, and it will be patently shown by this report as well. There's no two ways about it.
1: Right. So there's the ministry setting up a commission of investigation.
0: Mm-hmm.
1: Right. I mean, that those words, when you just think of them, going to investigate the treatment of children and give them an opportunity to say what they want to say, either in public or private. I mean, you've explained what goes on, you know, without a commission of investigation. You've just explained to us exactly what's gone on in your life.
0: Exactly. You know, I mean, how many investigations do we need to finally for our politicians to wake up and smell the coffee here? That they've let the population of children and adults with spina bifida and hydrocephalus down over the years, and they're continuing to do so. I'll give you an example, Declan. One of our members is in her mid-60s. And she's a wheelchair user, and she's in a residential home. She depends on her wheelchair. Recently, during the heat wave we had, that wheelchair broke down, and she contacted, obviously, the HSC to try and have it fixed, and her family liaison officer worked with her on that. That wheelchair was sent away for repair, and that person was told that it would take 4 weeks. That person was confined to bed in the residential home for 4 weeks during the heat wave while that was being fixed. Can you imagine if you brought your car to a garage and they said, no, yeah, we'll give that back to you in 4 weeks? You know, this is the kind of laissez-faire attitude that the state and the medical services have towards people. It's not paranoia on my part. It's lived experience and seeing the experience of our members that they have to put up so much rubbish that throughout their lives. It's almost, and I use this phrase often, it's almost as if we don't really matter, that we're almost second-class citizens. I said this recently when I met the Minister for Disabilities, Eimear Higgins, that we are very much a third-world country pretending to be a first-world country.
1: Mm. So, when the Minister for Health announced this, said the Commission would provide a more flexible way of getting answers. Answers.
0: What answers do they need, Declan?
1: Yeah, well, I'm trying to figure out, because you were telling me what went on, and, you know, what other answers are needed?
0: The answers are to questions like, why weren't people doing their jobs? You know, things like the waiting lists. Why were the waiting lists mismanaged? If one of my staff was not doing their job, I'd be hauling them in, and if they still didn't do their job, they'd be finding another job. And I would expect no other way myself as well if I wasn't doing my job. But yet, people in CHI seem to be mismanaging waiting lists and still being kept in employment. Then there's an issue, one of the issues that Remy Farrell highlighted, and it's been highlighted before as well, is the introduction of non certified.

0: I'm trying to phrase my words carefully.
1: Okay, and I know the case you're talking about, so let's just part that one at the end. I know it's important, but just concentrate on the central issue. It's Jerry Maguire with us, and he's CEO of SBHI, Spina Bifida and Hydrocephalus Ireland, and Jerry's from Wicklow. He's going to hang on the line, right, Jerry? I'm going to bring in Bernard Mulvaney, who's a disability rights campaigner. Good morning, Bernard.
2: Morning, Jackson. How are you?
1: Good morning.
2: Thanks for having me on.
1: Not at all. And just listening to Jerry and, you know, the neglect of the situation where Jerry and others find themselves.
2: It's like a cycle of abuse that the state continues to perpetrate on the people that need the most support. I mean, we've been campaigning for over a decade now in relation to everything to do with disabilities and caring. But in this particular instance now, I think the state has laid itself bare in the fact that a promise was made in a room to a couple and advocacy groups that they were going to get the full inquiry that they had asked for, due to the fact that the care in question to a young child passed away, and a promise was made, a commitment was made, and 12 months later they've done a complete U-turn on that promise and commitment and have abandoned us, the families, once again. And that is reflective of how people with disabilities are viewed in this country. I think Jerry's very clear on it. Second-class citizens, definitely. I'd go further and say we're not even third or fourth-class citizens at this stage. There was promises and commitments made, and they've completely rolled back on them. And actually, what's even more beguiling is the fact that those promises and commitments are on the public record, and people will be... We just look at the conversations that have been had now in public, online, whatever. The anger from people in general is huge, due to the fact that they've seen now the way we are viewed. And we keep going back to it all the time. There's always the problems around poverty, exclusion, everything from transport to healthcare, in a country that claims to be accommodating of everyone. Really, people with disabilities are always on the fringes, always on the margins. And this is, I think, the straw that's going to break the camel's back, because, as I said, the promise was made. It was going to be open, transparent. It was going to take in everything. And yeah, it's going to be a long, detailed inquiry, but that's what's needed. When I think about Senator Tom Clonan has mentioned numerous times, both in the Shannon and outside, that this is the health crisis of a generation, the way the children have been treated. And it's as big, in some within the legal sphere, I believe, it's as big as the cervical smear and the likes, due to the fact that, as we've seen, people are more concerned about protecting themselves and their positions than they are about getting to the truth and highlighting how the system has failed and needs to be completely reimagined and rehabilitated so it doesn't happen again.
1: Right.
2: And so the community I've never felt the devastation in relation to what government has done as I have, particularly on this issue and the way they've done this 180 degree U-turn. The anger is huge. And I was on a meeting the other night. It was a closed meeting, and there was an awful lot of families in that meeting, and they were really angry, really upset, and they're not going to take it. They said, no, the promise was made, a commitment was made to do this to us. It's just unforgivable. So
1: yeah.
2: And that's obviously the route that's going to have to be taken. We're going to have to make sure the promise that was made is kept and the inquiry that was promised is had. and well, not well, soft.
1: Well, can I go back to Jerry on this? Jerry, private, public for this commission. What would you think?
0: I don't really know. I mean, Bernard was talking about the, and I don't want to be specific about that poor family that he was talking about, because they're going through a grieving process, and they deserve the respect of that. And I don't know whether the government
1: Bernard,
0: has shown them
1: Bernard
0: that.
1: Has, and he hasn't named them or anything. So
0: no, I'm not accusing Bernard of that. Yeah. I'm accusing the government of that they're almost using them as a pawn in this, when they're not. They're not. They're a grieving family. And if they were promised something, as Bernard says, at a meeting in government buildings, I don't know. I mean, that's what fascinated me at that stage. The minister and the Taoiseach said after that meeting that this was an inquiry that was into spina bifida. And yet, I'm the CEO of Spina Bifida Hydrocephalus Ireland. That was the first I heard about it. And I wrote to Jennifer Carroll McNeill just voicing that concern, that it just seemed putting horses to grow carrots and carrots to grow horses. I wrote to her on the 19th of December last year, just voicing my concerns about that, and I haven't received a reply to that.
1: Yeah.
0: That feeds into the narrative, as Bernard says, that we don't really matter. But then the fact of the matter is, people are only one accident away from having a disability themselves. So they shouldn't look down their nose, because they may be that soldier one day. And I think that's an awful way to have to look at things. But it is true that we are treated differently and with disrespect. And I was treated with disrespect and have been by Jennifer Carroll McNeill. There's no two ways about it.
1: Okay, listen, lads, the clock is beating us there. Thanks to Jerry Maguire there and to Bernard. Okay, thank you very much indeed for both of you for coming on. You're both very good, and no doubt we're going to talk about this again. It's Morning Show at East Coast.

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6: Morning Show at East Coast FM. All the talk about the handling fee again, on top of the handling fee for bringing in things from outside the EU. We'll be talking about that a little bit later on. If you have any questions, 087-77-11-103. And now then, that bizarre incident in aviation yesterday of this plane that was flying over Tel Aviv in Israel, and then seemed to go askew all over the place and up and down and all around, and then there was camera footage from inside the plane taken by passengers of what happened as it descended, and a fight between the air crew and the door that's normally bolt locked managed to be opened by somebody to actually deal with the situation. I don't know, just so many bizarre facts coming out of it, and it's just pretty frightening, and it's been described in some papers as Israel's 9/11. I wonder what Jerry Byrne, the aviation and science journalist, makes of it all. Good morning to you, Jerry.
7: Good morning, Dick. Do you want another bizarre fact?
6: Go on.
7: The airplane, the guy credited with actually saving the airplane, This apparently was a layman who watches these black box programs on television.
6: Yeah,
7: you know, air disaster programs, and I've
6: appeared on a couple
7: of them.
6: He was from watching the program. He knew what to do.
7: He knew what to do, but he may have been responsible. Had things gone a little further wrong, he may have been responsible for the aircraft coming apart in midair and crashing.
6: Oh,
7: the first thing. Yeah.
6: So the because, little, well, the little bit of knowledge was good, but if, but he could.
7: No, in fairness to him, he may have contributed to saving the plane. But the first thing you do when you're pulling a plane out of a steep dive like that is you throttle back the engines, because remember, not only is gravity bringing you down, but the engines are driving you faster. So he should have tried to take some of the speed off the plane by throttling back. There are two levers between himself and the co-pilot, and they get pulled back to slow down the plane a bit. You're not going to slow it down very much because it's going very fast. And you have a situation called overspeed. And overspeed is a very, very dangerous thing in an airplane. It happens quite frequently to people who do aerobatic displays, you know, like at air shows and that sort of thing. And there has been an unfortunate habit of some of these aerobatic airplanes quite literally falling apart in midair. And this could conceivably have happened to that jet. And I'll tell you why. There's a concept known as in aviation known as flutter. Now, flutter sounds like something harmless. If I mention flutter, you think of a butterfly, maybe, you know, and something like that. But flutter is actually a process whereby the skin of the aircraft and the control surfaces and the wings start to quite literally flutter. They're being sucked at by the force of the air passing over them. And the whole aerodynamic thing is breaking down. And you get these pulses, as it were, of suction, as it were. And it can pull things off the airplane. It pulled the rudder off this plane. This plane landed without a rudder. Right? And that was a product of an overspeed scenario. And had that continued much longer, the entire aircraft would have broken up in midair. So there are two or three lucky things that you started to mention some of them, and I'll just go over them again. The first one, primarily, was the pilot opening the cockpit door. Hello?
6: Yes, okay. So that's yeah. Normally nobody can get access to that, but seemingly from inside the cockpit. Yeah, okay.
7: He was able to release it. After 9/11, it's a requirement that you bolt and lock the cockpit door. Another requirement that has been installed recently has been the concept that when you go to the toilet, somebody from the air crew, one cabin crew, has to come into the cockpit and take your place. And this arises out of a suicide thing 10 years ago when a German Wings aircraft crashed into the Alps.
6: The mountains, yeah.
7: Yeah, because once the pilot went out of the cockpit, his co-pilot, his first officer, locked the door, so he couldn't get back in. Now they have to have a situation whereby there's somebody responsible in the cockpit when one of the cabin crew or one of the pilots goes out to answer a call of nature or to take a break. You have to have somebody else in the cockpit so that they can open the door. But the other thing, the lucky thing was obviously that there were two pilots on board deadheading, as it were. Now, deadheading sounds like an awful word, but it's deadheading is pilot slang for sleeping. And these are pilots that are traveling on an aircraft. This will occur a lot where pilots are being moved from one airport to the other to take over from other pilots whose duty period is ending. You can only fly so many hours a day. And these pilots would be traveling on any airline. I mean, even Ryanair would put their pilots sometimes on other aircraft, and airlines generally swap around. They'll carry their other airlines' deadheading pilots free so that there's always a circulation of spare pilots going around. They're not going to be on every aircraft, though. They were very lucky that they were on this airplane because they were able to take over after this black box amateur pulled back on the stick.
6: What sort of plane was it?
7: It was a Boeing 737 MAX 8.
6: Oh.
7: So it had a capacity for about 180 people. So it's one of the extended versions of the Boeing 737. And we've heard a lot about them recently, of course. There were the two aircraft that crashed. One in Indonesia, the other in Ethiopia, I think, where the software that Boeing was installing in the plane, without telling anybody about it, was effectively causing the plane to go into a nosedive and crash. And there was nothing the pilots could do about it. Now they fixed that, you'd be delighted to hear.
6: Yeah, good. So listen, for people flying, it's just a once-off human intervention bizarre happening that really, you know, if it's a terrorist-related, and we don't know the full facts of that yet, that, well, very difficult to actually do something about it.
7: And it's still difficult to know what was going on here. I mean, these two guys could have been arguing about football. It's hard to know, because he had a penknife, apparently. The guy that attacked the captain had a penknife. The cockpit of most aircraft has an axe in it, a hatchet, right? So if he wanted to murder somebody, he could have grabbed the hatchet and did the pilot in instead of feebly stabbing him with a penknife, which is a blade only about 2 or 3 inches long, not very good for an instant dispatching of another person's life. But why didn't he grab the hatchet and attack him? And the hatchet is generally assumed to have been used in other cases. There was a famous Indonesian murder and suicide where the captain of the aircraft, in this case, murdered the co-pilot, and it's assumed he used the hatchet. Now, it was very difficult to tell after the event because there was blood everywhere in the cockpit, and it crashed into a river as well, which didn't help. But why smuggle a penknife? And he would probably have had great difficulty getting this past custody or security to get onto the plane. Security is very, very strict on any aircraft that's flying to or from Israel.
6: Yeah, goodness me.
7: So that's the one mystery. You know, this could have been something that arose out of a row that the two of them were having, rather than a terrorist kind of thing.
6: Well, anyway, they're investigated. Very enlightening, Jerry. We'll wait on all the results. Thanks very much indeed for your knowledge. Okay, thank you. That's Jerry Byrne, the aviation and science journalist. And I'm sure, you know, there's thousands of flights a day, so if that hasn't put you off, we might have something to tempt you on in just a moment.
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0: and Urban Green, home of Rachel's famous garden cafe.
1: Okay, the positive side of aviation, if you're going on holidays or going for a long flight, maybe you'd like to avail of a holiday lounge, which are popular now in the airport terminal. Let's bring in the holiday doc, Joe Supple. Morning, Joe.
2: Yeah, very good morning to you, Declan.
1: Good morning. Are they worth it?
2: They are, Declan, but you know, my sort of biggest tip to people would be, and a lot of people get caught out in this, they decide last minute to sort of, you know, either walk into the lounge. I'd always highly recommend definitely getting it online beforehand, because it's very good value to be got. But it's, you know, it's one of those, it just starts the holiday off. You know, you go into the lounge, you've got a lovely little quiet area there, because we all know airports can be a bit hectic, especially if you're queuing to get through security and everything. You get out the other side and you can go into the lounge, you can relax. They just have the new lounge there, the Phoenix Lounge in Terminal 1 on Floor 2. But, you know, you can stay there for a couple of hours. You've got buffet food, hot food, you know, complimentary Wi-Fi. You've got bar drinks as well, soft and beers and wines and spirits. And they also have shower facilities as well. Not that you really need that, because no doubt you'll be ready to go when you're at the airport. So there's a couple of different options there for you, but the online price for that is about €35. They also look out for special deals. I always say to people, you know, get into your Google or Gemini, stuff like that, and have a look, because you might be able to find a code that gives you an extra discount as well. You also have the Liffey Lounge in Terminal 1, where the Terminal 2 meets up there as well. And that's 37 online, 40 to pay in on the day. And then you have the Martello Lounge as well, which again is about €39. They seem to fluctuate a little bit. And then, of course, if you're going to the States and stuff, you have the 51st and Green. And again, I'd recommend booking it online. It's €45. It's €55 on the door. Another really good tip for people as well, if you're a regular traveler, which I use myself, it's called Priority Card. And basically, it gives you access to worldwide lounges. So no matter where you're going, you can use this card. You pay for the year. You can get different ones, but it depends on what you're using. And it's a really good way. But I just think, you know, lounges are great. It just starts the things off. You get to the inn, you get them relaxing. And as I said, they've done a huge refurb to the one in Dublin Airport. So it's definitely worth considering if people are, you know, want to just relax and enjoy. And especially if there's a group, maybe to book it online or something like that.
1: So this is a way of staying away from the madding crowd and go in and basically get the same fare. Okay, you say, oh yeah, you can get your drinks and all there for free and all that. But your pre-price, when you add it all up between the two, is there much difference?
2: There is, well, I mean, you know, you think about it, like I said, the online price there is about €35 and they do special little offers and things like that. But you know yourself, if you're in the airport, it can be very expensive for drinks and for food. So having drinks and food, that's well covered within your €35. You get a couple of drinks there. You get your lovely like hot food. There's pastries, stuff. They always have breakfast and stuff there ready. So you're definitely getting a good deal if you book it online before you actually go as well. But as I said, I would definitely look out for the special offers. They do discount codes certain times of the year. Again, we're coming into now sort of, you know, the winter, October. So they would definitely have special offers. Summertime now, you know, would normally stick in around the €35. But it's a great way. Look, as I said, you can just relax and take it easy as opposed to the hustle bustle of trying to get through the airport, queuing in the bars and the lounges, waiting for food. And everything's there just to enjoy. So I would highly recommend if you're booking a trip away, it's definitely worth booking the airport lounge, especially since they did the huge refurbish to the one there, the Phoenix Lounge. It looks very, very nice, and they've put, you know, every sort of top end facilities in there, and you've got beautiful views as well. So, as I said, if you've spent the money on the holiday, it's really nice just to sort of go into the lounge and relax, and just I think it just starts the holiday off. And then from there, you're very close then to your gate. And again, they would have the, you know, the screens up telling you how far your walk is to your gate and things like that as well. So I would definitely recommend, you can check out all the details there. It's DAA Lounge. And as I said, you know, sometimes you can get a little discount codes and stuff on it.
1: Okay.
2: But walking in, you will definitely pay more.
1: All right. Thank you very much indeed, Joe Supple. Apologies for the line there. A little bit distorted, but we got all the message from Joe Supple, the holiday doctor.
0: The Holiday Doctor on East Coast FM's morning show. Thanks to Arboretum, Kilquade, Carlo and Urban Green, home of Rachel's famous garden cafe.
1: Now, what was all this? A new €2 EU handling fee is coming into effect on 1st November. I thought we had a handling fee for stuff from outside the EU a few months ago. Is this a one on top of the one that's coming? And you must remember, Great Britain is not in the EU, though I believe that Norway, which isn't either, they are sort of got an arrangement, and Switzerland as well. Oh, it's just too confusing. I want to talk to somebody who knows all these things. Sinead Ryan is consumer journalist with the Irish Independent. Hello to you, Sinead.
3: Morning, Declan. It is hard to keep up with all the fees and charges that we have, but this one is going to hit a wallop, no doubt about it. From the 1st of November, an EU handling fee, that's what they're calling it, other people might call it a tax or a levy, is going to apply every time you import an item from outside the EU. And as you rightly pointed out, that includes the UK. Now, we don't always think of ourselves, if we're shopping on ASOS or buying something on Amazon, as an importer, because it might just be a pair of shoes or, a gift for somebody. But importing, you are doing. And this now will apply per item that you import. And it is on top of a customs duty, which has always applied, but they tweaked the rules earlier this year of €3 for every package that comes into the country.
1: Wow, it's hard to keep up with this, but that's pretty interesting about per item. So in your bag, you might say, well, there's a package I'm bringing in from, the UK. But inside the package are various items split up, and they have to be counted separately.
3: They do. They have to be recorded and counted and charged separately. So Revenue gives a number of examples of how this might work. Now, because the fee is a flat fee, it's €2 per item, that means that the cheaper the items you import, and I'm thinking here primarily, and this is why it has been introduced, from the likes of Temu and Shein, which are essentially coming from China. So we know that people like to shop there. They bring in billions of euros worth of goods from Temu and Shein into the EU and into Ireland, of course, as well. So they are all now going to be whacked with this charge. And the difficulty is, if you're buying something for €1,000, well, then €2 extra isn't going to bother you one way or the other. But if you're buying items for a fiver or a tenner or €15, well, then that's €2 landed onto each one. So for something that only costs €10 on Shein, 20% bump is going to be on that, plus the €3 charge that is under the customs duty that already exists since the summer. So that's a fiver onto an item that costs a tenner. That's a 50% increase, and that is going to soften the cough of many a teenager currently shopping across the globe.
1: And how do you pay it?
3: So there are choices that the retailer must make. So, and remember, the UK is involved here too. So the UK is obviously a very sophisticated market. And I'm thinking here of brands like ASOS, Amazon, places like that. So where there are fees and charges and delivery, people will be very familiar. They go to the payment screen and it's usually added on there because you already have to pay VAT and all that kind of thing. So you'll probably see it there and you will pay it there. So that gives you an opportunity then to decide, look, how badly do I want this item? Is it worth the extra money? And you can make a choice then to ditch the purchase or go ahead with it. The second option, and this will be the one that will probably be most used by those far away retailers, and that is where the charge, which is a revenue charge effectively, is going to be collected by your very nice post person or the person who rocks up in the delivery van. Now, they will not be allowed by law hand over those items until they receive the fee. So they are the two ways primarily to be charged. Now, on that basis, that creates a problem because there'll be a lot of people maybe who don't realise this charge is being made. They haven't been listening to your show and are reading in the newspaper where this has been talked about. And suddenly somebody turns up at the door and says, I need €15 from you before I can hand over these items. Now, if the items in the pack are only worth €15 or €20, you might say, well, listen here, I don't want them anymore. Take them away with you. Now, it used to be the case that you could get it. So if you overpay your VAT, or pay a customs duty that you're refunding an item on, you get that back. You've applied to revenue and fill out a bunch of forms, but you will get it back. Not so this new fee. It is non-refundable. So that does leave people in a big dilemma when it comes to the cost. And as we're heading into the Christmas market, this charge hits on the 1st of November, so that's going to really impact on sales.
1: Read up on it, and you could do worse than listen to Sinead Ryan and follow her articles in the Irish Independent. Thanks, Sinead. Good morning to you. Best of luck with all that. Thank you. Okay, it's a morning show at East Coast.
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1: FM. Right, tickets for concerts? Yeah, just queue up outside HMV or Virgin or somewhere like that, or even Golden Disc or some record store around the country. Remember the good old days and you got your tickets? Now there's all sorts of things online, like pre-sales, remember, you know, those things, and there's artist fan club and all. How do you get a ticket for your, you know, a concert you want to go to? Dee Reddy is culture and entertainment journalist. Hi, Dee.
11: Good morning, Jackson. How are you?
1: Okay. Oh, it's so complicated now. It's just made easier to be more complicated.
11: I know, right? I was literally going to say, if you want to get a ticket, I think grit and gruel is the only way to do it these days. And as you say, you know, it did seem a lot fairer back in the day where turning up and queuing was one way to do it. But I suppose, you know, we live in a digital world these days. Everything has to be put out online, and that's the way that it normally happens. There have been a couple of instances recently where I think there's been an obvious approach from artists to kind of address that and make things a little bit fairer. So the White Stripes played Dublin. They played the Olympia back in early September. And they did a great thing, actually, where they kept aside a limited number of tickets that were for students and were only available from the box office a couple of hours before the show on a first-come, first-served basis, and they were €20 each. So I thought that was a really, really cool thing to do.
1: I like that. Yeah, very good. But they're not all doing that.
11: No.
1: The corporates are involved too, and they want their slice.
11: Yeah, I mean, this is the thing, you know, I was speaking to your producer about it, and like even things like the charity gig that Macklemore is having in the Point. Obviously, there's a limited number of tickets that are going first to three customers because it is the Three Arena and they sponsor it. I mean, this is just the nature of the beast nowadays. Ireland, unfortunately, has so few, you know, mid-level venues. Where, you know, they don't have this big level of sponsorship, but there's also, you know, enough capacity for a decent-sized crowd. So most of the gigs with big artists or even medium-sized ones that you're going to get to go to in Ireland, there is going to be some level or sometimes a high level of corporate sponsorship involved. And that means that there's likelihood of there being more tiers, of other people maybe getting extra bonus bits to their ticket, not a mind even getting access to them first. So I think it just creates a really, really frustrating environment for people that just want to go and enjoy a bit of music.
1: Yeah. Yesterday, one of our colleagues was looking for the Rod Stewart tickets. I don't know how Rod's health is, but anyway, it's been advertised. And they were having
11: some
1: difficulty. Well, I
11: know he pulled out of a gig just before in the States. But he was seen at some World Cup fixture a couple of days later. So I think he is actually still doing it. He's fantastic live.
1: Yeah, absolutely. But trying to get tickets yesterday, you know, it was impossible, I heard. And, you know, the prices kept going up and up, and places in the stadium, you could get a ticket down the back of a chair for hundreds of euro.
11: The prices are absolutely crazy nowadays. I mean, I guess, you know, for leaving aside the big billionaire artists, and there's enough of those, but, you know, for a lot of artists, touring is actually the kind of how they make their bread and butter these days, because, of course, everyone can listen to their music for free on Spotify and the likes. So it's a strange environment, I think, in the music world that we find ourselves with now, where, you know, artists need ticket sales in order to be able to live and to be able to make more money. But it's pricing genuine fans out of the market. I mean, I know Oasis did try and, I suppose, reset the balance, because there's a lot of people very unhappy with how their ticket sales went for the Croke Park gigs. But for the Slane dates, they had a pretty unique to from what we've seen in Ireland so far. But tickets were actually only available. There was no general sale. There was no anything else. But they were only available to fans who had registered in advance. And then you were randomly selected to receive a unique access code. But that unique access code did not guarantee you a ticket. It just guaranteed you a place in the queue for the ticket.
1: God, it's a different world.
11: And then the prices, there was a high, big range on those as well. Yeah. They started at 181 and they went all the way up to 501.
1: Yeah, thanks for that, Dee. It's
11: no
1: horror.
11: Problem.
1: Okay, Dee Reddy, culture and entertainment journalist.
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20: It's 11 o'clock, live from the East Coast News Centre. Good morning, I'm John Hart. The Taoiseach Micheál Martin has now opened the door to publishing crime statistics broken down by nationality. Opposition parties have previously called for more detailed information on the nationality or ethnicity of suspects and people convicted of serious crimes in Ireland. Concerns, though, have been raised about how such figures could be interpreted or used. Just 44 fines for dog fouling were issued in Ireland last year. 17 local authorities, including Wicklow County Council, failed to issue a single one, according to figures obtained by Vision Ireland. The charity is calling for greater enforcement, particularly after the on-the-spot fine for dog fouling was increased to €250 at the start of September. The Minister for Health, Jennifer Carroll McNeill, has invited public sector unions to meet with the government to agree on a new pay deal, as more than 180,000 workers engage in industrial action, with hospitals and schools likely to be impacted over the coming weeks. While the work to rules in place already, complete strike action hasn't yet been ruled out by various unions following the collapse of pay talks. Elsewhere today, students are protesting in Dublin with thousands marching, demanding more government support. AMLEG calling for more investment into student accommodation, the abolition of the student contribution fee, and to close the core funding gap. The march will start at 12:30 from the Garden of Remembrance. The Penal Reform Trust says the prison service isn't providing adequate mental health supports. Its latest PIPS report found 21 of the 35 human rights standards assessed have disimproved. The Prisoners Advocacy Group is highlighting the number of transfers to the Central Mental Hospital, dropping down from 41 in 2023 to 31 last year, despite significant growth in the prison population around Ireland. The Israeli Prime Minister Benjamin Netanyahu says his country will get to the root of the alleged attempt to crash a Fly Dubai flight inbound for Tel Aviv. It's alleged the co-pilot stabbed the captain, sending the plane plunging nearly 14,000 feet before passengers and crew intervened. Benjamin Netanyahu says investigators will look at whether he had accomplices or any link to Iran. That's your latest news update.
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20: Mostly dry, sunny spells, some isolated showers this morning, but showery rain will spread in from the west by evening time, turning heavy in places. Light winds, fresh and near coast, temperatures 15 to 17 degrees. All the latest Wicklow news now available on the East Coast FM website and app.
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1: And good morning, welcome into hour number two of the morning show for those of you who go back a long time to the world of vinyl. Back to 1971. Yes, there was such a year. There was a band called the Beach Boys. They had an American rock album and they featured a track which was called A Student Demonstration Time. Well, history repeats. That was 1971. What about Ireland? Well, it looks like there's going to be certainly, if not a demonstration, or maybe that's just an interpretation of the word, a protest in Ireland. In Dublin, from students. Students from across Ireland are marching in Dublin today, calling for greater government investment in higher education ahead of the budget. The Fund for Our Future demonstration is highlighting the rising costs of going to college, with students facing average annual costs of around, believe it or not, 20,000 euro, including high accommodation costs and the 2,500 student contribution charge. They are calling for lower education costs, more affordable student accommodation, and increased long-term funding for the higher education sector. Student protest, it's Enzo Cruthers who joins us, president of the ICU Students Union, and Enzo is from Wicklow Town. Enzo, good morning.
0: Good morning, how are you?
1: Good morning. Students have always been agitating, but I hear it's the first in a long time.
0: It is, yeah. So we're here in UCD now today, but we're working with every university and every university student union across the country to bring this to Dublin here at 1 p.m. today outside the Dáil. So very exciting.
1: Right. Okay. So is there an anger, or is it just a feeling that things could be better, or what is the mood?
0: Well, I tell you why we're out here today, you know, and it's not here to budget necessarily for a new future. We're not here to wait for someone else to declare a new direction. We're here to say and declare that we are the future of students and we are the direction that this country is heading. You know, we see in Ireland consistently that people talk about how great our education system is, but we know for a fact that in the higher education sector, we invest the lowest, and we spend the lowest per student out of any OECD nation, which is an absolute disgrace. We've got some of the highest fees out of any European nation in the world as well. And it's this weird misunderstanding, I think, where people seem to think that education past the age of 18 needs to be paid for. And I think that's an absolute joke, to be honest. You know, education is a fundamental right. Education is something that helps individuals, it helps families, it helps societies. And that's what we want to prioritise. We want to prioritise people's futures and we want to prioritise Ireland's future.
1: Tell us maybe some of the contributions into that 20,000 of the annual cost.
0: Mm-hmm. So a big part of that is obviously the accommodation issues. You know, we see here in UCD that students are paying about 1,300 euro a month to live on campus, which is just extortionate. That's a lot of money if you're working full-time and no student is able to keep that up when they're already in a full-time job themselves. And you're seeing then people are forced to commute long, long distances to college as well. But those commuting costs are incredibly high. We're seeing obviously the rising costs of petrol and diesel. Then also the government has signaled that they're going to be increasing charges on public transport as well. So we're being squeezed on all ends here, and it's indicative of a wider issue in Irish society, but it is also obviously affecting students because we don't have the benefit of being able to work full-time because we're in full-time education still.
1: Yeah, the costs, you know, fees, say, in England, the part of the United Kingdom, are very, very expensive. I know they're different in Scotland and in the North, but in England, I mean, people are paying back the fees for years.
0: Yeah, it is extortionate over in England. But what we're looking for, obviously, is to be bringing ourselves to that EU average. And we see time and time again that we're actually failing on that. You know, if you go to any other European nation, not just your undergraduate, but in a lot of times your masters and your PhDs are being paid for or heavily subsidized by the government. And that's not being extended out to here. And the problem is, instead of just expanding out SUSE and having people who can't pay for it straight up, funded by the government, is it becomes no longer a question of who deserves education, but who deserves the welfare for their education. You know, and we're trying to move away from that and say, no, education is a right. Everyone should be able to access education without any limit. And by making it attached to this welfare, by making it attached to Susie, you then have a number that is argued and debated back and forth every year between government budget, and enough is enough. We need to cut the fees now.
1: Mm. And you said earlier on, this is funding the future of the country. One of the aspects of criticism that you often hear is, well, look at all these guys, they're all getting this education from the state. Okay, you say it's 20,000, but then they go off and they're going to Canada and, you know, putting all that, or Australia or UK or anywhere, they're putting their knowledge to use in different countries, and Ireland does not get any benefit out of that.
0: Mm-hmm. No, absolutely. And I think this comes down to what I was saying earlier about us as a country needing direction. When we're seeing with students who are being squeezed, you know, we're a generation who experienced, you know, the crash, bank bailouts, water charges, COVID lockdowns, you know, and I suppose like housing being out of reach and futures being out of reach. But if you're not even giving people the opportunity to be able to go through their education and get the opportunity then to work here in Ireland, you're seeing backlogs of people who aren't getting those graduate positions because AI are taking their jobs, and making sure that there's protection there for graduate positions after people are moving out of their education, that there's places here in Ireland. You know, these are things that affect everyone. They don't just affect students. At the end of the day, it's my job and a student's job to make sure that our voice is heard. And in my opinion, it hasn't been heard very often.
1: So a couple of things that could happen that could make a big difference.
0: Yeah, exactly. So a big thing would obviously be the abolition of the €2,500 charge that everyone has to pay every year. Additionally, would be funding then the universities in general. We saw in the business post there from the Irish Universities Association that there's 250 million of underfunding in the sector, and that directly impacts students in a massive way. That you see cuts in student services on campus, healthcare, which benefits students massively throughout a very difficult point in time during their lives. There's a lot of development that happens both inside the classroom and then outside the classroom too. But of course then is tackling student accommodation too, because we're seeing a very different experience within our campuses, a two-tiered system where some are able to afford accommodation and have a proper student experience here in UCD or anywhere across Ireland. And then you have students who are commuting sometimes 2-3 hours each direction, and enough is enough.
1: Indeed. We talk about here, just on public transport, the 199 from Lara to Bray for people trying to get into college is just non-

0: longer able to get on the bus, and the bus is passing them right on by. So we're seeing rising costs for public transport, we're seeing rising costs for private transport, and we're seeing worse services then for both. And something needs to be done. We need to make sure that our public transport is funded properly, especially for our students at the end of the day, because again, we don't have the opportunity to work full-time. We're funding our way through college on part-time jobs, and that's the best that we can do. And, you know, that support system needs to be there.
1: What time's your march today?
0: It's 1 p.m. from the top of O'Connell Street, and we'll be walking down to Dáil Éireann, where we'll have a big stage, live music, and a few short speeches as well.
1: Best of luck with all that. Thanks very much indeed, Enzo. Thank you. Thanks for your time. Enzo Cruthers there, president of the UCD Students Union. And he's from, as you heard there, Wicklow Town. It's Morning Show at East Coast FM. Well, you probably heard in the 11 o'clock news there, Wicklow is among the local authorities that issued no penalties for dog fouling or vehicles obstructing footpaths last year, raising concerns about how accessible and safe our paths are for people who are blind or visually impaired or disabilities. Vision Ireland says these obstacles can make everyday journeys dangerous, with its latest campaign calling on councils and the public to help keep pathways clear. The figures show a wider national issue, with 17 of 31 local authorities failing to issue a single penalty for offences between January and December. It was funny, I was watching British Gogglebox there a few months ago, and they were talking about the local elections in England, and some of the participants saying, well, are you going to vote in the local elections, and what would you vote for? Oh, I did something about dog fouling. Yeah, it was an issue in England, and they were talking about it. Wicklow is among the local authorities that issued no penalties for dog fouling. So there you go. Joined in. Just leave it there. I don't know what happens to it in the end. Does it get walked into people's shoes and walked into their houses? I don't know what happens to it. But anyway, there you go. No enforcement. Let's talk to Michael Griffith, Wicklow Visually Impaired Group is where he's from. Michael, good morning. Good morning, Michael. Hello, Michael. Are you there? Have we got Michael? Mike could give one more go. Michael, are you there? Yeah, okay. there he is. We'll give Michael another opportunity to join us, and tell you that we'll be talking about Bray Community Addiction Team very soon. Calls are growing for more funding for addiction and family support services in Wicklow, with local councillor Graeme Richmond saying funding has been frozen since 2020 despite significant population growth. He says the East Coast Drugs and Alcohol Task Force is now serving a population of around 188,000, but receives the same core funding of 576,700 as it did 6 years ago. There are also calls for a dedicated service for families affected by addiction. So that's the Bray Community Addiction Team and other addiction teams throughout the country. And we'll be having a look at that very soon. Window on Wicklow is on today, being a Thursday, for families of children with additional needs, finding somewhere local where their child can feel included, comfortable and understood isn't always easy. That's something a group of parents in Rathdrum are hoping to change through Little Steps Together, a new volunteer-led community group bringing families together through sensory events, inclusive activities, outings, meetups, all that sort of stuff. So Jamie Ryan went along to see what they're up to, and they have an event and fundraisers and things happening at Avondale GAA Club. Now, let's see if we can return to that issue of, Wicklow is among the local authorities that issued no penalties for dog fouling or vehicles obstructing footpaths last year. Michael Griffith is from the Wicklow Visually Impaired Group. Good morning, Michael.
2: Hello, Declan. Can you hear me now?
1: Yes, I can. Thank you for joining us. So how big a problem is either of those issues to people?

0: people in your visually impaired group?
1: Well, it is. It's a huge issue because it's bad enough for people who can see, but people who can't see walking along the footpaths and, you know, it's very unpleasant to have to try and dodge the dog fouling. I noticed this very quickly after I came to live in Wicklow about 5 years ago, especially down on the seafront on the Murrah. It was really quite amazing, the amount of dog fouling down there. And it's a problem that we've taken up with the local authority here. And in fairness, the local authority are trying to do their best. They have told us there are 4 dog wardens in the whole county, and obviously that's not enough to police the situation. So they're putting ads on local radio and on the media generally, and I see somebody has now come up with the idea that DNA testing might be a solution to this very difficult problem. I don't know how far that has gone, but it is one possibility. But it really is a very, very difficult problem. And Vision Ireland, who we work closely with, are running their Clear Our Paths campaign this week. And they are, this is one of the issues, obviously, which causes a big problem. And there are several other, of course, like, for instance, the bins being left out in the middle of the footpath after they're emptied. This is a big problem we're trying to tackle down here. And then you have cars parking on the footpath and overhanging branches and things like that. So there are a lot of problems like this for people who are visually impaired, but also for the general public, for people who are pushing prams around and you know, in general, this is a huge problem, and I think that there are some areas that can be tackled, and I think the suggestions that have been made for dealing with the dog fouling, you know, the educational programs, and the possibility of looking at DNA testing, they're two suggestions which should seriously be looked at.
0: What happens to the dog fouling? I mean, it's left there on the path, right?
1: Yeah.
0: You're trying to avoid it, but some instances you don't. I mean, yeah. I mean, it sounds awful, but does it go in people's shoes and they take the shoes home and wash them? And is that the way it works?
1: Yeah, it's disgusting. And I mean, people who are visually impaired who are using a cane also have the problem of getting their cane dirty, which is another issue for them, you know. So it just causes a big problem. You have to go home and try the best you can to clean your shoes, clean your cane. You know, I'm sure everybody at some stage has experienced this kind of problem, but it's not an easy thing to do. So, you know, it's something that we try to avoid as much as possible. And I really think that this is an area that can be seriously looked at, you know. One of this, I was speaking to you about this, Declan, some months ago, and there was a councillor from Greystones on at the time, and he suggested that one other possibility is that the dog wardens who are there already, they could be also tasked with the responsibility to organise educational campaigns. And, you know, maybe that's another approach as well.
0: Yeah, it's hard to think that it's such a big problem for yourselves in your group, and yet Wicklow is among the local authorities that issued no penalties. I suppose you have to try and catch people, trace people, all that.
1: Yes. It is a very difficult problem to solve, but I think it can be solved, you know. And the trouble is that, you know, it does require a lot of energy and a lot of work to be put into trying to solve this problem. You know, one of the allied problems that I just mentioned, the bins being left out on the footpaths, is something which the visually impaired group has been pursuing for a number of years now. And the problem there is that the local authority are not in a position to oblige the bin companies to put the bins back against the wall. And we are having terrible trouble finding out exactly who might have the authority to do that, because the Wicklow County Council say they don't have the authority, and we go to the central licensing authorities and they say they can't do anything either, you know. So we're very frustrated by it all, you know, and we've been working on this for several years now. So you can imagine the kind of work that it has involved in that, but also in trying to resolve the dog fouling issue. But I do believe that these problems can be solved, you know, so it's just a question of giving them enough attention and enough energy. I mean, there have been very good suggestions. The DNA suggestion, I think, is something that would work. I heard somebody today saying that it would solve the problem overnight. I think that might be a bit optimistic, but it certainly would solve the problem to a great extent, you know. So yeah, they can be solved, these problems, you know. It's just that the frustrating part is that they're just not getting enough energy.
0: Kate has got in touch here. She says, I think they need to have more dog bins for the bags. I didn't see enough. I'm not in Wicklow, but I didn't see enough bins. The beaches must have bins as well, says Kate. Would that be a solution?
1: Well, it certainly would help. In fairness to the County Council, again, I think they have actually increased the number of bins down on the Murrah, the seafront. And they do, it would be unfair to say that they don't take some action, and that they have some energy, they're putting in some energy into it, but absolutely not enough, you know. It's only tinkering with the problem. I think you really have to be very focused and really put a lot of energy into resolving these kind of problems if you want to solve them. Now, they can be solved. That's the thing, you know. Yeah. The solutions are there. But, you know, as anybody who has ever tried to take on an issue like this will know, it sounds very simple. It sounds very easy. You have the solution, just put it into effect. But it just doesn't work like that, you know, because there's so much bureaucracy and finding out who has the authority to do this and et cetera, et cetera. And you have to be very persistent in order to get something like that done.
0: Another text come in, this time from Dee. She says, I saw a visually impaired man in Bray take a nasty fall after he slipped on dog poo.
1: Oh, that's horrible. Yes.
0: Yeah. Yeah. Gosh, Dee, you know, and obviously, Dee, that picture has stayed with you. All right, well, listen, Michael, that's the latest, and you're on the case still anyway, and it's good to highlight it.
1: We certainly are, yeah. Thanks very much, Declan. Thank you.
0: All right, keep in touch. Thank you. That's Michael Griffith there, who's part of the Wicklow Visually Impaired Group.
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0: Now, calls are growing for more funding for addiction and family support services in Wicklow, with local councillor Graham Richmond saying funding has been frozen since 2020, despite significant population growth. He says the East Coast Drugs and Alcohol Task Force is now serving a population of around 188,000, but receives the same core funding as it did 6 years ago. Also calls for a dedicated service for families affected by addiction. Let's talk to Colin Walsh from the Bray Community Addiction Team. Hello to you, Colin.
7: Hello, how are you?
0: Hello to
7: you. I'm not from the Bray Community Addiction Team. I'm from the Bray Task Force, but that's okay.
0: That's okay. Okay, Bray Task Force. Thank you very much indeed. And listen, Colin, tell us about how you got involved in the work you do.
7: It's a long story, but the gist of it was that I landed out on secondment with the drug policy unit at the Department of Health, and moved from there to the HSE. So I'm currently the coordinator in the Bray Task Force, and I kind of mind the East Coast one as well.
0: Right, and what does the Bray Task Force do? I mean, do you intercept people, or just explain?
7: Yeah, so the task forces were set up about 23 years ago, and they were at the time they were a reaction to the heroin epidemic, and that's why you have. Say that again, sorry.
0: No. Go ahead. Just say, how did you get involved, and what did they do? Bray Task Force.
7: Yeah. So Bray Task Force, same as East Coast, are made up of local volunteers, and they look at what the problems are, what the issues coming up are, and then they have an amount of money that they send in that direction. So, for example, would be the recent increase in gambling among teenagers. We responded by looking for funding for schools, education system, and that's now in place. And that was with East Coast and Bray together. So they react to it. We have ongoing figures, the stats from the HRV, and we react to those statistics. And I was all about to get a major overhaul, because the new national drug strategy will be out. Well, it's supposed to go to cabinet in 2 weeks' time. So we'll see what it all looks like then. But at the moment, that's how it works.
0: And what's the attitude of youngsters like? I mean, you can be walking along roads anywhere in the county, and indeed in the country, and get yourself a bang of wacky backy or something. You know what I mean? That it seems to be, yeah. Well, it's accepted.
7: Yeah, and the thing about it is, it's they not meaning to go into it, but there's so much more difficulty with cannabis nowadays, because there's an awful lot of chemicals used in the production of it that. You don't even know what the core ingredient is anymore. And then it also appears in vapes, and it's a very complicated situation. But interestingly, cannabis is not the main reported drug. For Wicklow County, the main reported drug is cocaine, followed by alcohol, which is the switch in Bray. Bray alcohol is the most reported problem, followed by cocaine.
0: Alcohol is easy to get. Is cocaine easy to get?
7: I'm afraid it is. Now, it's readily available in any place in the county. Recent court cases and recent drug seizures were from the furthest flung villages as much as any of the towns.
0: Gosh, yeah, so it's out there. And listen, funding various groups to do the work, and what Councillor Richmond says, funding has been frozen since 2020. So, if money is not growing for you to do your job, you'd be less effective.
7: Yeah, that's true. I mean, we can all do with more funding, that's without doubt true. But it has, the core funding has been in place for a couple of years now, and that doesn't move much. However, we're expecting it to do drug strategy, that may change. Now, being a Kildare supporter, no more than a Wicklow supporter, I'm endlessly optimistic about things. But I do think it's going to change. We had a meeting yesterday with the department about bringing some of our workers' pay in line with their counterparts who are in Section 39 organisations. So there is ground for optimism there. But as funding would grow, so does the problems.
0: Yeah, no, that's okay. Just the line seems to be going in and out. Listen, we got all what you're doing, and we wish you all the very best and hope that the funding that increases, and Colm. Yeah?
7: Just to say to you that the East Coast launched their new website yesterday. So if you go into East Coast, DATF.ie, you'll find it there. And all the information is there about what the organisation does.
0: Very good. Okay. The East Coast Drugs and Alcohol Task Force. Thanks very much indeed, Colm. Good to talk to you.
7: Much appreciated. Thank you very much.
0: Thank you. Bye-bye. Thanks for coming on. All right. Morning show at East Coast FM. We have our window on Wicklow. I'm going to hear about Little Steps Together in Rathdrum.

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5: 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Emil Unisa, Mila Nigid, Ochtu Akar, Squeela, Red Hot Chili Peppers, on Hied Album Amach. Tha Get Up and Jump, August, True Men Don't Kill Coyotes, Le Fall, Aaron Album. True Men Don't Kill Coyotes. True Men Don't Kill Coyotes. Emil Anigid, Ochtu Ashacht, Dortson Irish, Rolling Stones, Gwillen Album, Sgt. Pepper's Lonely Hearts Club Band, Ona Beatles, on album is Fjor Sundown. Emil Unisa, Emil Anigid, Nochani, Foreign Group of Kiss, Railt, Erin Hollywood, Walk of Fame. Emil Anigid, Nocha Cuig, Vian Sconon, Dangerous Minds in St. Pixerland. August Hui on Foom Reans, Nicheid Spottas to Kjortacha, Leshen Auron, Gangster's Paradise, Le Coolio.
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10: Now, for families of children with additional needs, finding somewhere local where their child can feel included, comfortable and understood isn't always easy. That's something a group of parents in Radrum are hoping to change through Little Steps Together, a new volunteer-led community group bringing families together through sensory events, inclusive activities, outings and meetups. Reporters Jamie Ryan and Jack Massey went along to one of the group's recent fundraising events at Avondale GAA Club to meet the families and volunteers behind it and to find out why having that support network close to home can make such a difference.
11: For families of children with additional needs, finding somewhere that their child feels comfortable, included and understood isn't always straightforward. Sometimes activities aren't suitable, sometimes they're too far away, and sometimes families can find themselves missing out altogether. But in Rathdrum, a new community group is trying to create something local, not just for children and young people with additional needs, but for their parents, their carers and their siblings too. Little Steps Together was established just a couple of months ago with the aim of bringing local families together through inclusive activities, sensory events, outings, coffee mornings and family meetups. We went along to one of the group's recent fundraisers at Avondale GAA Club to understand how it all began. Zanita Kenny is the founder and chairperson of Little Steps Together.
12: And we found that it was really hard to get activities and kind of meet community of people with the same sort of conditions and things like that. So I said, let's try it. I make the post on the Facebook. I said, would anybody else be interested in kind of joining up and create a little meetups and have a chat with someone who actually understands and going through something similar, really. So the response was actually amazing. So then we said, yeah, let's do it. So basically we are a group that supports families with children with additional needs. So no matter the disability, it's visible, non-visible, basically everybody's welcome.
11: Zanita says the response showed her very quickly that her family was not alone. Little Steps Together has only been around for roughly 2 months, but within weeks of that first post, a committee had been formed and their first event was already taking place.
12: It literally took extreme speed. From the day one, I think within a month we had our first event. So basically I had found my committee within a week, which was great. So there's four of us at the moment, there's four girls, we're all mummies. Three of us are with children with additional needs and another mommy, she's just mommy to three kids. So yeah, so it's great.
11: There are currently four mums behind the group, supported by volunteers and other families from Rathdrum and surrounding areas. And while events and activities are a big part of what they're trying to build, there's another side to Little Steps Together, which is arguably just as important. It's having someone to talk to. Someone who understands why you might have to cancel plans at the last minute, why certain outings aren't possible, or why something which might seem straightforward for another family can be considerably more difficult. Zanita says having a child with additional needs can at times be an isolating experience.
12: It's actually really important because we always find, I found especially, having a child with disability, it's really lonely journey. Now, appointments, you name it, everything is there. You have to travel everywhere, but you kind of feel lonely because you don't really see anybody. Either though we're going out to events and trying to mingle with everybody else. It's just really kind of lonely journey because not many people understand how isolating actually gets, because many times we don't get to go out to places because obviously we have bad days or somebody's sick or things like that. So then obviously siblings are the other ones who actually can feel it. I know I have a little daughter still here, so she doesn't really realize how things are going, but I know there's older siblings and they know that things get hard. So we're trying to, even with the group, get siblings involved as well so they can have a chat with each other and just to know between themselves that they're not really alone in it, that there's another family, that they deal with the same thing, basically.
11: The idea is to create a space where entire families can come along without worrying about being judged or feeling that they need to explain themselves. And that was one of the things that attracted Melissa Kenny to the group. Melissa is now co-chair of Little Steps Together. Her son has additional needs, and like Zanita, her involvement was influenced by her own family's experience.
13: I found that we had nowhere to bring him, nowhere that was safe. We used to try different places, but without success. So once I had seen Zanita had put up the post, I was straight away onto her. And since the day we've met, like, everything's just gone so smoothly.
11: For Melissa, having that network of other parents has already made a huge difference. Rather than dealing with the problem alone, she now has other mums and dads that she can contact who might understand exactly what she's talking about.
13: It's absolutely brilliant because I feel like that is what is lacking in communities, especially Rathdrum, because I think people are afraid to nearly reach out. So even since we've met, like, to have Zanita to text if there's a problem, or Leanne and Katie, obviously Katie's not here today, but it's amazing to have that support.
11: And that sense of understanding is something that we heard repeatedly when we visited the fundraiser. One of the parents who came along has a 10-year-old autistic daughter. She says finding somewhere to go or activities that suit her daughter can be difficult, and that's why having something like Little Steps Together on their doorstep is so important.
14: Yeah, I came down to support Janetta and the team in supporting this great little cause. I have a daughter who's 10 and she's autistic, and it's obviously very hard, like, to get anywhere or do anything, and this community is built on, you know, inclusion and accepting everybody. And I just think it's a really worthy cause, so I'm just come down and support them in any way I could, really.
11: But there's also something much simpler at the heart of this group. Parents meeting other parents. children getting the opportunity to spend time together, and families being able to talk with people who've already encountered the same challenges that they are currently facing.
14: They might have advice that you haven't been through wanting, because obviously, you know, two kids are the same, and it's good to get other people's opinions and advice that have been through the same kind of situations or challenges. And basically just a group of mammies, really, yeah, getting around and eating cake and drinking coffee. But, well, today is, but they work hard, and it's really appreciated in the area.
11: And on the day we visited, there was certainly plenty of cake and coffee to go around. The fundraiser at Avondale GAA Club was helping Little Steps Together raise money to get the group properly established. Because they're starting completely from scratch, there was plenty of costs involved. Money raised will help to cover public liability insurance, sensory toys and equipment, refreshments at meetups, activities, events and other general running costs. But money isn't the only thing that the group needs. Volunteers are also getting involved. And among them is Una Kenna. Una spent 24 years working at St. Catherine's Special School in Newcastle before retiring last year. She wanted to continue doing something involving children with additional needs. And when Little Steps Together came along, she decided to get involved.
15: I was initially in St. Catherine's School up in Newtown, up in Newcastle, for 24 years. I retired a year ago, so I really wanted to get back into doing something with special needs children and helping out. So this came up and I'm loving it.
11: And with sensory events already taking place and Halloween and Christmas approaching, Una says there's plenty for volunteers to do to get stuck in.
15: Well, look at the committee here. They're an amazing bunch of young mums. They really are great. And at the moment, we're just helping out with events. The last one was a sensory event. Events, so we just helped out with the children just to be there. They were the main ladies. Today we're having a cake sale, so just volunteering cake baking and selling. And then the sensory days and the Halloween event and Christmas will be in the background helping out.
11: The group might still be in its infancy, but those involved aren't short of ambition. Melissa would eventually like to see the group grow into something much bigger while continuing to raise awareness of additional needs throughout the wider community.
13: Well, I'd like to see us as a big charity anyway, and doing big things, bigger and better each time, and we'd love to bring awareness into the community in every part of it.
11: For Una, that wider awareness of inclusion is particularly important. After almost two decades working with children with additional needs, she'd like to see greater integration with local communities, as well as understanding of the challenges that families can face.
15: I'd love to see special needs being made more aware of it in the environment, in Rathdrum, in Ballymacleashwear, because more and more special needs are coming into our communities, and I'd love to see more integration.
11: From one Facebook post just a couple of months ago, Little Steps Together has already begun to build a community in Rathdrum, a community where children and young people with additional needs can take part in activities designed with them in mind, where siblings can meet other siblings, where parents and carers can sit down for a cup of coffee, share their experiences, and have comfort knowing that the person sitting right across from them might understand exactly what they're going through. The group's motto is "Every little step makes a big difference." And while they're only at the beginning of their journey, the families behind Little Steps Together are hoping that those little steps will eventually create something lasting for Rathdrum and the surrounding communities. For Window and Wicklow, I'm Jamie Ryan.
10: Thank you very much indeed, Jamie Ryan, and thank you to Jack Massey as well. And just to tell you, Window and Wicklow is funded by the News Reporting Scheme.
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10: FM. Now here's something. A school project during transition year has ended up turning into a business worth hundreds of millions of euro. Brothers Eamon and Brian Fallon set up what would eventually become, everybody knows it, Daft.ie. It's part of a TY project, transition year project, back in the 1990s. What started as a simple idea to make it easier for people to find property online grew into a company called Distilled, the company behind Daft, Done Deal and Adverts. Now, following the sale of Distilled in 2024, the Fallon brothers have secured almost 240 million euro in cash and shares. So this highlights that a great sense of entrepreneurship and real world thinking can be born from transition year. To talk us about that and their personal experience of how it is actually going in County Wicklow, we're going to talk to Ciarán Somers, who's Deputy Principal of Colossus Breed and Carl New, and Evie Boylan, student at Colossus Breed. Carl New, both of them south of the county, and of course, that have that entrepreneurship themselves. Mr. Somers, good morning to you. Thanks for joining us.
20: Good morning.
10: Good morning. So, the spirit of transition year alive and well in Colossus Breed, I'm sure, with all the performances of the school that is in Young Scientists, etc. I mean, you've got a great spirit operating in Colossus Breed.
20: We do. Look, the program has improved vastly over the last number of years. And looking at it and observing the students, there's no trying to convince the students to do this. This is one of those elements of the transition year program that the students absolutely embrace and love. And it's probably one of the most beneficial aspects of the transition year program for them. So our students typically would take on a mini company. They decide in their third year and on into transition year. And in some cases, those students will stay at their topic or stay at their little mini companies or whatever the nature of their enterprise is, right through their secondary schooling. And as you said, then it has the potential to explode and to, you know, as the example you gave there with Daft and companies like that. But look, I suppose to go back to the formal, it's part of their course. It's something they're required to do. It is a compulsory aspect of it. And we oversee the formal aspect, but the informal aspect is what they really enjoy. We see them go in whatever product or service they are marketing, they're out doing it on Saturdays, they're going to Christmas markets, they're finding opportunities outside of the curriculum and outside of school. So it's really the key word is engagement.
10: Very good. And Evie Boylan is one of the students at Colossus Breed Carnew. Evie, good morning.
21: Good morning, Declan.
10: Good morning.
21: Thank you so much for having me.
10: No, great to talk to you. Great to talk about, a budding entrepreneur and see what you're up to. So what is it? What has attracted you? What sort of project?
21: So me and two of my friends decided to do a product called Charmify, which was phone cases that we would customize ourselves on commission.
10: Yeah, and what is that?
21: So basically, we would get bulk buy clear phone cases, and then we would customize them to everyone who wanted to buy one with things like stickers and paint.
10: Yeah, was there much of a market, or do you research the market first?
21: Yes, so we did do market research, and we picked phone cases because it was so widely, everyone has a phone, demanded. It was so widely demanded. And we kind of leaned into more of the life cycle product development. So we brainstormed everything, and then we decided that that would be get the most product. And we did test ideas. We decided what we wanted to do and what we didn't want to do. We enjoyed the painting, so we decided to paint the phone cases. We did things like flowers and anything that stars, little small things. And then our market margin was very wide, actually. We had a very broad market. We had mainly younger people who liked the creativity in the phone cases. And we also had competitors, so we had other TY businesses. So we had to have a unique selling point. So we decided that our unique selling point would be the commissions and how you could have anything you wanted on a phone case.
10: All right, that was pretty good. And how were you able to decide on the price? And I mean, was profit a big motivation?
21: Well, we did a research analysis. So we looked at our competitors' price, we looked at how much the paint and stickers were costing us, how much time it took, and how much our bulk phone cases were being sold for. So in the end, we came up of a price of €5 per phone case, which with everything included would make us about €2.50 in profit.
10: Right. And has this given you a taste now to get involved in things for the future? Maybe Fallon Brothers Part 2 in something?
21: Oh, absolutely. Yes. It gave me so much motivation to want to continue being entrepreneurial in my future. I really enjoyed it. I enjoyed the skills that I learned. I found out that I really enjoy speaking to people. And I found out that I really like being innovative and kind of being my own boss as well. I really enjoyed the group work aspect as well. So it's definitely influenced me to aim higher in my future and be more entrepreneurial in my future as well.
10: Right. And influenced you for choice of subjects for the leaving certificate?
21: Yes. It made me have a wider range of maybe wanting to do business and things like economics. So definitely influenced my future career aspects and my leaving cert choices.
10: Right. So, because some people might have an idea, bit of a dossier, fifth year, but no, or fourth year, it's not. It's an entrepreneur year for budding, people like yourself. So, well done.
21: Absolutely, absolutely. And it's so much more than that as well, I think.
10: Yes, well done, Evie. Fascinated to hear, and congratulations to you, and your articulation of what you're doing is just amazing. And
21: thank you so much.
10: But wonderful to talk to you, Evie Boylan, student at Colosta Breed and Carnew. Before that, Mr. Summers, who's the deputy principal. Thank you both. Sadly, we've run out of time. Can't hear any more, but we must return to it at some stage. Your producer is Sinead Keogh. From me, Declan Meehan. Have a good day.
0: Honey, I was in the pet aisle, and you'll never guess what.
1: What is that?
0: A gerbil. They were on sale.
1: Why would we want that?
0: They were doing 3 for 2.
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24: It's 12 o'clock live from the East Coast News Centre. Good afternoon, I'm John Hart. The PSNI Chief Constable has opened a policing board meeting by saying he feels like the world is watching as the Drumcree dispute continues. A standoff over an Orange Order march is ongoing down the mainly nationalist Garvahi Road in Portadown. It's into its fifth day. John Boucher is facing questions about the policing response and says careful language is required.
25: This is an ongoing police operation. Also, the incredibly important and sensitive talks are underway to seek a permanent solution to the situation that we currently face. And further to that, there's a legal challenge regarding the existing Parades Commission determination, which is to be heard tomorrow in the Court of Appeal at the High Court. And we must all be mindful of these issues.
24: The Penal Reform Trust says prisoners are living in inhumane conditions amid overcrowding. Its latest report highlights gaps in mental health supports. While 21 of the 35 human rights standards it's assessed have gotten worse, 2,410 prisoners were waiting for services in November of last year. The Executive Director of the Irish Penal Reform Trust, Saoirse Brady, says the conditions of some prisoners last year could be categorised as inhumane.
26: We had 377 people sharing a cell with three other people. On the last day of the year, we had almost 600 people sleeping on a mattress in the floor beside a toilet. We have over 3,500 people using the toilet in front of someone else. When we look at these standards, we're assessing it from a human rights and equality perspective, could constitute inhumane and degrading treatment. And that has been echoed by the Committee for the Prevention of Torture, as well as the Office of the Inspector of Prisons.
24: Sinn Féin is proposing to give 1 million households a €500 gift card to buy essentials. The measure is contained in their alternative budget, which includes €400 in energy credits. The party says it would have a €2.1 billion cost of living package, including a further 10 cent a litre cut to petrol and diesel and removing carbon tax on home heating oil.
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24: Students are protesting today, calling for greater government investment in higher education ahead of the budget. The Fund Our Future demonstrations highlighting the soaring costs associated with college, including accommodation and the €2,500 student euro contribution charge. The UCD SU president, Enzo Crothers from Wicklow Town, has told the Morning Show on East Coast FM how frustrated he is with the everyday challenges that students face.
27: We invest the lowest and we spend the lowest per student out of any OECD nation, which is an absolute disgrace. We've got some of the highest fees out of any European nation in the world as well. It's this weird misunderstanding where people seem to think that education past the age of 18 needs to be paid for. You know, education is a fundamental right. Education is something that helps individuals, it helps families, it helps societies, and that's what we want to prioritise.
24: Also this hour, in youth services across Wicklow will share €55,000 in new capital funding with seven local projects to benefit. It's part of a €1.6 million national package covering over 500 projects and the first dedicated capital funding of its kind for UBU-funded youth services in 4 years. Crosscare Bray and Crosscare East Wicklow Youth Services, Connect Bray Neighbourhood Youth, Bray and Wicklow Travellers will all benefit. There's also funding allocations for InSync Youth Work Ireland in West Wicklow and the Bray Sports Promotion Unit.
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24: Dry this afternoon, sunny spells, some isolated showers, cloud increasing later on, leading to shower rain developing during the evening, moderate southerly winds, fresh near coast, top temperatures overall 15 to 18 degrees. At the moment, it's 16 degrees. All the latest Wicklow news now available on the East Coast FM website and app.
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afternoon. Welcome along to the program. Tommy Green with you Thursday afternoon on East Coast Afternoons with the best of Irish from Amble the Swell. Amble, the contemporary Irish folk trio, formed in 2022. The songwriters Robbie Cunningham, Oisin McCaffrey and Ross McInerney, and blazing a trail through the music industry. And of course, Irish Music Month continues, all about Irish radio supporting Irish artists. And we're delighted to announced that our local hero has been selected, and a huge congratulations once again to Niamh Beatrix, who has been chosen as East Coast FM's new local hero. Niamh goes forward to the national consideration as part of the search to find Ireland's new local hero 2026. Niamh is now in the running to become one of just six local heroes selected from 22 independent radio stations across Ireland, and these acts will ultimately battle it out at a live national final at the Academy in Dublin, October the 28th, with the overall winner crowned Ireland's new local hero for 2026, and a serious prize up for grabs for the winner, €10,000 prize fund, plus a record release with guaranteed radio play across all the participating stations in the country. And a massive congratulations once again to Niamh Beatrix, our local hero. 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

0: Secret I try to hide, but I can't have you. We're bound to break and my hands are tied.
1: 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Rewriting the Stars from James Arthur and Anne Marie. 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

0: The unmistakable sound of Bruno Mars and Grenade. You're on East Coast Afternoons. It's Tommy Green with you. Hope we're finding you well this Thursday afternoon.
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0: And the word on weather. Thursday afternoon will stay mostly dry with sunny spells, a few isolated showers, highs of 15 to 18 degrees with moderate southerly winds. Currently in Bray, it's 16 degrees. The word on weather.
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3: Hi, I'm Nikki. Danny Boyle has backed Jack O'Connell to become the next James Bond. The former Bond director says O'Connell should replace Daniel Craig as 007. A number of actors have been linked with the role, including Irish star Paul Mescal. Meanwhile, former Bond County Meath's Pierce Brosnan says playing 007 remains the gift that keeps on giving and helped shape the career that he has today. US comedian and actor Pete Davidson says he doesn't understand the scrutiny his former fiancée Ariana Grande has been facing about her appearance. The singer stepped back from the spotlight earlier on this month following her 10-night residency in London. Her ex says he doesn't like the comments at all and described her as a really strong person. And Florence Pugh says her new series, East of Eden, was a transformative experience for her own life. She stars as Kathy Ames in the Netflix adaptation, which also features Christopher Abbott and Mike Faist. Florence says she learned a lot about herself over the 6 years of getting the show made.
4: The boundaries you need to keep, the confidence you need to have in yourself, and the respect of silence. That was something that I not only learned but tried to withhold throughout this whole process, because we are dealing with really, really heavy and important dialogue.
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0: What a great tune from Mike and the Mechanics. Mike Rutherford, of course, and the crew and the Living Years. And the band who continue to tour and celebrate their legacy with the former lead member of Genesis, one of the founding members of Genesis, Mike Rutherford, along with singers Andrew Roachford and Tim Howard. And the band continue to perform live, and that being one of their big, big favourites when they're touring. Now, due to unforeseen circumstances, St. Fergal's Community Bingo will be closed temporarily until further notice. So if you were planning to head along to the bingo at St. Fergal's, it's closed due to unforeseen circumstances at St. Fergal's Community Bingo for the until further notice. We've got the 1 o'clock news, sport and weather update on the way from the East Coast Newsroom. A feel-good favourite for Dave, who's listening in Greystones. 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
11: It's 1 o'clock, live from the East Coast News Centre. Good afternoon, I'm John Hart.
12: And I'm Ruth Fitzsimon.
11: The PSNI's chief constable has opened up a policing board meeting today by saying it feels like the world is watching as the Drumcree dispute continues, a standoff over an orange order march down the mainly nationalist Garvahy Road in Portadown is now into a fifth day. John Boucher says careful language is required.
13: This is an ongoing police operation. Incredibly important and sensitive talks are underway to seek a permanent solution to the situation that we currently face. And further to that, there's a legal challenge regarding the existing Parades Commission determination, which is to be heard tomorrow in the Court of Appeal at the High Court. And we must all be mindful of these issues.
11: Meanwhile, the Sinn Féin leader, Mary Lou MacDonald, says there will have to be mediation following any end to the standoff. She's been speaking to residents of the Garvahy Road.
12: I spoke to one woman who has raised her children without this awful, intimidating and bullying and disrespectful attitude. And she told me that her young person came home upset as all of this re-erupted again, because for the first time that child had been called a Fenian for the first time.
14: Sinn Féin wants to give 1 million households a €500 gift card for essentials as part of its alternative budget, along with €400 in energy credits for every household. Their €2.1 billion cost of living package includes a further 10-centilitre cut on petrol and diesel, as well as no carbon tax on home heating oil. The party would phase out local property tax and charge €600 per property to anyone owning more than one. Finance spokesperson Pierce Doherty says the Department of Social Protection would decide who qualifies for the voucher.
15: We are introducing this scheme. You go to the department, they work out the thresholds, they publish the thresholds, people apply, and on the 1st of January the cards start to roll into people's houses and people have a €500 card that they can spend either that week, that month, or over the next number of months on groceries.
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11: The Taoiseach is not opposed to publishing crime statistics detailing the nationalities of offenders. Opposition politicians have previously called for the details to be publicly made available. In an interview with Fox News while in the US last week, Micheál Martin dismissed the idea that nationality drives crime.
16: I'm not so sure that murder or crime is specific to any nationality, if I'm honest. We have a lot of crime is committed by Irish people as well as other nationalities. We want overall crime levels in Ireland relative to other jurisdictions is relatively low.
14: The Health Minister is inviting public sector unions to meet with the government to agree on a new pay deal. Over 180,000 workers are engaging in industrial action, with hospitals and schools likely to be impacted in the coming weeks. While a work rule is underway, a full strike hasn't been ruled out by unions following the collapse of pay deal talks. Minister Jennifer Carroll McNeill says the funds are in place, but nothing is possible without discussions.
17: There is, you know, a very significant amount of money available to deliver a new public sector pay deal, but that can't happen unless and until people come into a room. So we would invite again everybody into this room so that we can agree a new public sector pay deal, and that's our fervent hope that would happen as soon as possible.
11: News also emerging this lunchtime. The Data Protection Commission has found Children's Health Ireland failed to comply with rules about the physical safety and security of children's health records. The inspection followed the reporting of protected disclosures in June and July of last year. Documents containing sensitive special category data were removed from a confidential waste bin that had been overflowing beside an office door. The facility failed to ensure data was processed in a confidential manner and failed to ensure records in the confidential waste bin were processed properly. It ordered the facility to bring its processing of personal data into compliance with GDPR.
14: Students are protesting today, calling for greater government investment in higher education ahead of the budget. The Fund Our Future demonstration is highlighting the soaring costs associated with college, including accommodation and the €2,500 student contribution charge. Enzo Crothers, UCD Student Union President from Wicklow Town, has shared his frustration on The Morning Show with the everyday challenges students are facing.
18: We invest the lowest and we spend the lowest per student out of any OECD nation, which is an absolute disgrace. We've got some of the highest fees out of any European nation in the world as well. It's this weird misunderstanding where people seem to think that education past the age of 18 needs to be paid for. You know, education is a fundamental right. Education is something that helps individuals, it helps families, it helps societies, and that's what we want to prioritise.
11: Calls are growing for more funding for addiction and family support services in County Wicklow. Funding has been frozen since 2020, despite significant local population growth. The East Coast Drugs and Alcohol Task Force is now serving a population of around 188,000, but receives the same core funding of 576,700 as it did 6 years ago. Colin Walsh from the Bray Task Force has told The Morning Show on East Coast FM that that isn't enough, especially with the very high prevalence of drugs across Wicklow.
19: Cannabis is not the main reported drug For Wicklow County, the main reported drug is cocaine, followed by alcohol, which is the switch in Bray. Alcohol is most reported problem, followed by cocaine. It's readily available in any place in the county. Recent court cases and recent drug seizures were from the furthest flung villages as much as any of the towns.
14: Wicklow County Council did not fine for dog fouling last year, according to Vision Ireland. The charity's Freedom of Information requests show just 44 fines were issued nationwide in 2025, with Wicklow one of 17 councils that issued none. The on-the-spot fine rose to €250 on September the 1st. Wicklow did issue 250 fines for cars parked on footpaths, while neighbouring Kildare issued 3 dog fouling fines. Michael Griffith from the Wicklow Visually Impaired Group has told The Morning Show how challenging it is to avoid.
20: People who are visually impaired who are using a cane also have the problem of getting their cane dirty. I really think that this is an area that can be seriously looked at. You know, dog wardens who are there already, they could be also tasked with the responsibility to organise educational campaigns.
11: Youth services across Wicklow will share €55,000 in a new capital funding scheme with 7 local projects to benefit. It's part of a €1.6 million national package covering over 500 projects and the first dedicated capital funding of its kind for UBU-funded youth services in 4 years. Crosscare Bray and Crosscare East Wicklow Youth Services, Connect Bray Neighbourhood Youth, Bray and Wicklow Travellers will all benefit. There's also funding allocations for InSync Youth Work Ireland in West Wicklow and the Bray Sports Promotion Unit.
14: The Dublin and Wicklow Mountain Rescue Team has been awarded €100,000 to buy a new rescue jeep under the 2026 CLOR programme in designated rural areas. Announcing the funding, Minister Jerry Buttimer said more than €2.5 million is being allocated to vital services, and further announcements under the programme will be made later this year.
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11: A new community group in Rathdrum is aiming to create more inclusive activities for children and young people with additional needs. Window on Wicklow joined Little Steps Together, which was established by local parents in August and has already begun holding sensory events. Founder Zanita Kenny says it stemmed from local families requiring an outlet even where people could understand their challenges.
21: And we found that it was really hard to get activities and kind of meet community of people with the same sort of conditions and things like that. So I said, let's try it. I make the post on the Facebook. I said, would anybody else be interested in kind of joining up and create a little meetups and have a chat with someone who actually understands and going through something similar, really.
11: Window on Wicklow is funded by the News Reporting Scheme.
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14: The Consumer Watchdog has launched an investigation against companies running online games like Candy Crush, Minecraft and Clash of Clans. It follows potential breaches of consumer protection law. 9 online gaming companies have been targeted in this investigation. Their action focuses on in-game purchases, in-game virtual currencies, consumer rights in purchases, cost transparency and the fairness of terms and conditions. Data centre job recruitment is booming in Ireland, with just under 5% of all postings on Indeed now mentioning data hubs. A government plan is steering new developments towards regions with spare renewable and grid capacity, with Echelon providing local employment in Wicklow. Across Europe, around €176 billion is expected to be invested in data centres, while Ireland's small labour market means its hiring footprint is by far the largest. On the currency markets this lunchtime, your euro will get you 85 pence sterling, $1.13 or 178 Japanese yen. Shares in Bank of Ireland are trading at €22.50.
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11: News of soccer, Hamer Hal Grimson has named his matchday squad as the Republic of Ireland prepare to meet Austria in Dublin this evening in the Nations League. The boys in green meet an unbeaten side after being left on the bench against Israel last Sunday. Liam Kitching and Finnezaz are set to start. Gavin Bazunu returns to the bench, having withdrawn from the game at the weekend. Match day for Drogheda United to face Trabzonspor in a friendly in Turkey. Drogheda and Trabzonspor became sister clubs in 2010. Kickoff is at 5 o'clock. The Ireland rugby head coach Scott Beaman has made six changes for his side to face Japan in Cork on Sunday. The girls in green coming off the back of a 31-24 win over Japan last Sunday. Aoife Wafer misses out due to injury. Jane Clohossy and Niamh Gallagher make their first ever starts. Lock Kate Jordan back, Alana McInerney and prop Sophie Barrett in line for their respective debuts. Leinster will return to the ODS for their Champions Cup pool games, which will be played at the newly developed Leia Arena. It underwent a €52 million redevelopment over the past number of years. And Porter Carrington hopes to become the oldest ever winner on the DP World Tour this week. The three-time major winner playing alongside JP McManus' son Kieran at the Alfred Dunhill Links Championship in Scotland. Currently through 13 holes, Harrington is one over par.
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14: Mostly dry today with sunny spells and a few isolated showers. Cloud will increase later and bring rain. There'll be some fresh winds near the coast. Highest temperatures of 15 to 18 degrees. And right now in Glencree, it's 17 degrees. All the latest Wicklow news is available on the East Coast FM website and app.
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1: Tommy Green in the afternoon on East Coast FM, Wicklow's favourite radio station. Hello there. This is the All Request Lunch. And Harry Styles with Adore You as requested for Julianne listening in Wicklow Town. Good afternoon. And Harry Styles has just released a new single from his Kiss All the Time, Disco Occasionally. It's called Coming Up Roses. And of course, Harry Styles performing at Croke Park next year. Croke Park, Dublin, August the 18th and the 20th and the 21st, 2027, as part of his Together World Tour. And I'm sure tickets will be selling fast for that particular gig. 087 77 11 103 if you'd like to hear one of your favourites Thursday afternoon on the All Request Lunch.

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0: 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This is East Coast FM. I'm Tommy Green, and they were Hall & Oates, Daryl and John, and Private Eyes, and Hi to Lorraine, listening in Enniskerry, requesting that particular tune. Hi to all the Cullen gang, regular listeners and texters to the programme. Hope you're all doing well. And Ellen saying good afternoon to you guys.
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0: Oasis. She's electric. Great to the last note there. And a song requested for a man who's doing a bit of gardening at the moment in Wicklow Town. Good afternoon to Glenn. Hope you enjoy that tune.
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0: The word on weather, mainly dry for the afternoon with sunny spells and the possibility of some isolated showers, highs of 15 to 18 degrees, moderate southerly winds, and currently in Wicklow Town, it's 17 degrees. 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We got a big tune from Calvin Harris and our very own Jazzy on the way.
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0: 1980s from Starship. Grace Slick on lead vocals. And nothing's gonna stop us now. You're on East Coast FM, Wicklow's favourite radio station. Thursday afternoon with Tommy Green. And on the way, the 2 o'clock news, sport and weather update. After 2, we're going to get another hour of great music on the way. We'll get it off with that Madonna.
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11: It's 2 o'clock, live from the East Coast FM News Centre. Good afternoon, I'm Ruth Fitzsimon. The cost of policing the standoff in Drumcree is £3 million so far, according to the PSNI's Chief Constable. John Boucher has been facing questions from the policing board this afternoon. Talks to resolve the dispute between the Orange Order and Portadown Garvahy Road residents are expected to continue later. Chief Constable Boucher says work is ongoing to find a permanent solution.
12: It feels like the world's watching what's happening at the moment. So I think we all need to try to conduct ourselves in the very best way we possibly can for the future of this place.
11: A new report is highlighting an increasing need for family carers as the population ages. The study by the ESRI predicts 50% more will be needed to look after older family members by the year 2040. It's also forecasting those aged 65 to 84 will increase by 60% and the number of over 85s could double. Author of the report, Dr. Sheila Connolly, says right now more than 40% of those over 85 get support from family.
13: Some of it might be filled by family carers, but some of it likely will have to be filled by more formal sources as well. So there's a real, I suppose, challenge there in looking at that. And if the formal services aren't there, then we're really potentially putting a lot of pressure on the family carers.
11: Wicklow parents are being advised to remove any bank card details attached to their children's video game accounts. The Competition and Consumer Protection Commission has launched an investigation into allegedly manipulative in-game purchases. 9 companies are being investigated, including the makers of Candy Crush, Minecraft, Clash of Clans and Forge of Empires. Founder of Cogni Kids, Alwyn Moran, has this advice.
14: Remove any saved cards that are on the games. So, you know, you may have had to put in a card detail. So either remove it. And if you can't, because that's the other thing, is that sometimes you can't actually remove the card or the account gets shut down or you don't have access to the account anymore. So a really great way is just to cancel the card with the bank.
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11: A Wicklow bookshop is in the running for On Post Bookshop of the Year again, and it's thanks to customer votes. Tales for Tadpoles has been long-listed for this year's award. The Bray store is one of 12 bookshops across Ireland in contention for the title. Owner Caroline O'Sullivan says making the cut is special because it's a real sign of support from the community.
16: I mean, it would be amazing to make the shortlist. It would be a dream to win, but actually in terms of meaning, what it means to me, it's the long list that means the most, because it is the people that have voted for me. And the shop has actually made the long list for the 4 years that it's been in Bray, so that's amazing.
11: A new community group is creating more inclusive activities for children and young people with additional needs. Window on Wicklow joined Little Steps Together in Rathdrum. Set up by local parents just 2 months ago, it's already holding sensory events and family meetups. Its founder, Zanita Kenny, says it came from families needing somewhere local where others understand their challenges.
17: And we found that it was really hard to get activities and kind of meet community of people with the same sort of conditions and things like that. So I said, let's try it. I make the post on the Facebook. I said, would anybody else be interested in kind of joining up and create a little meetups and have a chat with someone who actually understands and going through something similar, really.
11: Window on Wicklow is funded by the News Reporting Scheme.
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11: To soccer first, Heimerhall Grimson has named the match day squad as the Republic of Ireland take on Austria tonight. The boys in green meet a so far unbeaten Austrian side at the Aviva Stadium this evening. After being left on the bench against Israel, Liam Kitching and Finn Azaz are to start. Gavin Bazzuni returns to the bench after withdrawing from their game against Israel at the weekend. It's also match day for Drogheda United as they take on Trabzonspor in a friendly in Turkey. That match gets underway at 5 o'clock Irish time. In rugby, Munster Rugby CEO Ian Flanagan will step down from the position at the end of October. Munster confirmed his resignation in a statement this afternoon. They say an interim CEO will be announced in the coming weeks as they look for a permanent successor. And Ireland head coach Scott Bimand has made 6 changes as the women are to take on Japan in Cork on Saturday. The girls in green are coming off the back of a 31-24 win over Japan in Galway last Sunday. Aoife Wafer misses out again because of injury. That's your sport on East Coast FM.
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11: Mostly dry this afternoon with sunny spells and some isolated showers too. Highest temperatures of 15 to 18 degrees. And right now in Wicklow Town, it's 17 degrees. All the latest Wicklow news is available on the East Coast FM website and app.
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Hey, this is Conor O'Brien from Villagers. I just want to say a big thanks to all the radio stations that are supporting Irish Music Month. 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

FM, Thursday afternoon. Hello there, it's Tommy Green with you. And the band from Bangor and Candy Dan, Something Good Can Work, from the Two Door Cinema Club, who are currently on their North American tour celebrating the 15th anniversary of their debut album, Truest History, which they played in full a little earlier this year with a gig in St. Anne's Park in Dublin.

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0: little bit of Little Mix and Black Magic on East Coast Afternoons. Hi to Deirdre and to Liz listening in and enjoying the music to tell me. A little bit of Little Mix would go down well. So there you go, girls. Black Magic on East Coast Afternoons. It's Tommy Green with you. We got some great music on the way from Florence and the Machine, the unmistakable voice of Florence Welch and the guys.
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0: Staying mainly dry for the afternoon with sunny spells and the possibility of some isolated showers. Highs today 15 to 18 degrees with moderate southerly winds. Currently in Bolton Glass, it's 16 degrees. The word on weather.
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3: Hi, I'm Nikki. Claudia Winkleman has joked that she's too thick to take part in Celebrity Traitors. She returns to present the BBC show tonight. Actors Michael Sheen and Richard E. Grant, musician James Blunt and comedian Rob Beckett are all taking part, as well as our very own Joanne McNally. Macklemore says he's blown away his Free Palestine tour has sold out. The US rapper announced 3 concerts in Dublin, London and Paris. It's after he was dropped as Ed Sheeran's support over comments he made on stage about Gaza. And out in cinemas from tomorrow is Anne Hathaway and Dakota Johnson going toe-to-toe in the adaptation of the novel Verity. Described as a psychological erotic thriller, an aspiring young woman is asked to finish a successful author's unfinished book after the writer had apparently suffered a mysterious accident.
4: This is my confession. My autobiography. Writer's words should be honest and bloody.
3: Out in cinemas from tomorrow, and that is your word on entertainment.
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0: The unmistakable sound of the Water Boys. Mike Scott of the Helm and the Hole of the Moon on East Coast Afternoons with Tommy Green. A very good afternoon to you. And of course, the Water Boys and Mike Scott have been very busy this year touring and releasing some new material. A new album they released earlier this year, Life, Death and Dennis Hopper. And of course, they followed it then with Atlantic Rain, which was a triple vinyl set featuring some lost recordings from the classic Fisherman's Blues sessions. And of course, touring down under in Australia as well. On the way, we've got the 3 o'clock news, sport and weather update from the East Coast Newsroom. On the Decade Decider this afternoon, we're heading back to a particular year, in a particular decade that a very successful American musician, singer, songwriter, guitarist went to number one on both the US album charts and the singles charts with a song that he wrote. It was inspired by Tennessee Williams' movie Sweet Bird of Youth, and a track that went on to become a worldwide success. On the way after three on the Decade Decider.
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3: It's 3 o'clock, live from the East Coast FM News Centre. Good afternoon, I'm Ruth Fitzsimon. Opposition parties have been launching their alternative budgets this afternoon. Sinn Féin, the Social Democrats and Labour are all calling for energy credits to be reintroduced as part of large cost of living measures. Sinn Féin says it also wants to see 1 million households given a €500 gift card towards the cost of groceries. Finance spokesperson Piers Doherty says they would also scrap local property tax and introduce a charge levied on second homes.
11: We're going to get rid of the property tax so people would only pay it on the second home. This is a costing that comes from the revenue. It's on the Ready Reckoner, which is published by the revenue every year in advance of the budget. So it's a charge per property for any second home. So if you have 3 or 4 second homes, then you'll have to cough up that amount of money.
3: Children's Health Ireland has been reprimanded by the Data Protection Commission over its handling of children's health records at Talla Hospital. The Commission released its final decision today after an inquiry in August last year. Jamie O'Hara reports.
12: CHI was ordered to bring its processing of personal data into GDPR compliance after failing to comply with regulations about the physical safety and security of children's health records. The inquiry was launched and an unannounced inspection was carried out following protected disclosures in June and July last year. Documents containing what are described as sensitive and special category data had been disposed of and later removed from an overflowing confidential waste bin located beside an office door. The Commission says a full report will be released in due course.
3: Wicklow students are among more than 1,500 marching to the Dáil this afternoon. They're calling for lower education costs, more affordable student accommodation and increased long-term funding for the higher education sector. AMLE is calling for more investment to close a core funding gap. Enzo Crothers, UCD Student Union President, who's from Wicklow Town, joined the morning show earlier and says the financial challenge students face nowadays is far too great.
13: Here in UCD, the students are paying about €1,300 a month to live on campus, which is just extortionate. That's a lot of money if you're working full-time. No student is able to keep that up. People are forced to commute long distances. We're seeing, obviously, the rising costs of petrol and diesel. Then also the government has signalled that they're going to be increasing charges on public transport as well. So we're being squeezed on all ends here, and it's indicative of a wider issue in Irish society because we don't have the benefit of being able to work full-time because we're in full-time education.
2: 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Keeping Wicklow connected.
3: A Wicklow bookshop owner says running events in store has helped build a real community. Tales for Tadpoles is in the running for the Onpost Bookshop of the Year this year, and it's all thanks to customer votes. The Bray store has been long listed for the award, along with 11 others across the country. Caroline Sullivan outlines some of what they do outside of selling books.
14: My shop used to be in Dublin City Centre, but we moved to Bray 4 years ago. And just like everyone, we've had to kind of diversify and do more things. We started doing events. We never did events in Drury Street. Do coffee, we do craft workshop. Just started a book club actually for readers over 8, which we're really excited about. It's our first book club.
3: The founder of a new Wicklow group says having a child with additional needs can be lonely and isolating. Little Steps Together in Rathdrum brings families together through inclusive activities and sensory events. The meetups also offer a support network for parents and siblings. Speaking to Window on Wicklow's Anita Kenny says being with others who understand makes a difference.
15: I found especially having a child with disabilities is a really lonely journey. Now, appointments, you name it, everything is there. You have to travel everywhere, but you kind of feel lonely because you don't really see anybody. Either they'll be going out to events and trying to mingle with everybody else. It's just really kind of lonely journey because not many people understand how isolating it actually gets.
3: Window on Wicklow is funded by the News Reporting Scheme.
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16: to Rugby First, and Munster Rugby's chief executive Ian Flanagan has announced he'll step down at the end of the month. The province have been dealing with a number of controversies in recent months, and former captain Peter O'Mahony called for change at board level this week. Munster say they'll appoint an interim CEO in the coming weeks while searching for a permanent successor. In soccer, protests are expected around the Republic of Ireland's Nations League match with Austria tonight. Campaign group Irish Sport for Palestine is opposing the upcoming fixture against Israel and has called for demonstrations at the Aviva. On the pitch, Heimer Hall Grimson's team will be hoping to pick up their second win of the window when they host the group leaders. Finally to boxing. Boxing promoter Eddie Hearn says he's delighted they were able to secure a deal to make sure Anthony Joshua and Tyson Fury would fight in the UK. The pair faced off for the first time yesterday ahead of their £150 million bout scheduled for the 11th of December in Cardiff. That's your sport on East Coast FM.
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16: Another mixed afternoon with sunshine and an isolated shower or two. Highest temperatures of 15 to 18 degrees. Right now in Blessington, it's 16 degrees. 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

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Tommy Green with you Thursday afternoon at the Decade Decider, heading back to the 1980s. 1st of October 1982, John Cougar Mellencamp went to number one on both the US album and singles charts. The album was American Fool. Great album indeed, very successful. And the song, the single from the album, Jack and Diane, released under the moniker of John Cougar at the time. He was the singer-songwriter who had huge success across the States. That was his fifth studio album, and the song, which marked the second single off the album following Hurt So Good, became his biggest hit. And according to John Cougar Mellencamp, Jack and Diane was inspired by the Tennessee Williams film Sweet Bird of Youth. Great track, still to this day sounds absolutely brilliant. And our Decade Decider from the 1980s. 82 was the year for John Cougar Mellencamp.

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0: character. Tommy Green in the afternoon on East Coast FM, Wicklow's favourite radio station, with one of the best Irish bands that could come out of Kerry many years ago. 10 years together, then they split in 2020. Walking on Cars, one of their big hits, Speeding Cars. And the voice of the band, lead singer, Pa Sheehy, singer-songwriter. He launched a very successful solo career after leaving the band, and he even supported Bruce Springsteen during a very high-profile stadium tour appearance. Fair play to him. By the way, did you know that your ears could earn you lots of cash in the morning? Join Rob and Laura at 8:15 weekday mornings when your ears could unlock serious money. Three familiar voices are wrapped around a growing stack of cash, and they want to be recognised. You get one word of each, name the voices, and the voice vault opens, releasing every cent and euro that it's holding on to. But if you pause for too long or get one wrong, well, the money stays locked inside, just building and tempting you even further and getting bigger in total. The voices, we have got voice two and voice three. We've discovered that voice two is Katie Taylor and voice three is Christopher Walken. But who is the first voice? Have a listen, and if you think you know, you can join them in the morning. Friday morning with Rob and Laura, freshly squeezed, alive from 6 on the Voice Vault. You text the letters VV and your details to 087 77 11 103. 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Being Friday, few bob for the weekend. It'll come in handy.
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0: Staying mainly dry for the rest of the afternoon into this evening with some bright spells and the possibility of an isolated shower. Highs of 15 to 18 degrees. Moderate southerly winds. Currently, it's 15 degrees in Baltinglass. The word on weather.
1: The word on weather.
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13: 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Say

0: Tommy Green in the afternoon on East Coast FM. We close favourite radio station with Mariah Carey and Always Be My Baby. Mariah Carey heading out on her Christmas time holiday tour. Yeah, talking about Christmas already, eh? Just into October, and Mariah will be taking her tour, her Christmas time tour, to the UK at the end of November. She's playing Birmingham, she's playing London, Manchester, and then she heads to Malta, the festive show featuring her classic holiday catalogue, including All I Want for Christmas Is You, alongside the biggest hits of her career. I'm sure she'll be performing that one as well. Dave Harrington's on the way after the 4 o'clock news, sport and weather update from the East Coast Newsroom. Dave will keep you updated with all the latest traffic details from around the county if you're making your commute home. He's got some great music to keep you company and your chance to win pizza from Four Star Pizza and Bray if you can crack East Coast FM's head record.
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8: It's 4 o'clock, live from the East Coast FM News Centre. Good afternoon, I'm Ruth Fitzsimon. Opposition parties have been launching their alternative budgets this afternoon. Sinn Féin, the Social Democrats and Labour are all calling for energy credits to be reintroduced as part of large cost of living measures. Sinn Féin says it also wants to see 1 million households given a €500 gift card towards the cost of groceries. Finance spokesperson Piers Doherty says they'd also scrap local property tax and introduce a charge levied on second homes.
9: This is a costing that comes from the revenue. It's on the Ready Reckoner, which is published by the revenue every year in advance of the budget. So it's a charge per property for any second home. So if you have three or four second homes, then you'll have to cough up with that amount of money.
8: Hundreds of students are protesting outside the Dáil this afternoon, calling for more support for third level education. Students have travelled from counties Kerry, Donegal, Cork, Galway and Wicklow, with multiple universities across Dublin represented. Some are carrying signs saying close the gap and fund our futures. Trinity College President Linda Doyle is among the protesters and says Tuesday's budget needs to support third level education.
10: Government, a number of years ago, calculated themselves the gap in funding for the sector, the underfunding of the sector. They promised to fill it. They haven't filled it. There's no sign of them filling it. And it affects every single student standing here and their future, not to mention the future of Ireland.
8: The PSNI's chief constable says there will be consequences for those who block an Orange Order parade in County Armagh. Protesters continue to oppose the march down the Garvahy Road in Portadown. The North's Secretary of State is holding talks with the organisation and residents. Chief Constable John Boucher says the situation is both challenging and complex.
11: But the central fact is that despite very significant tensions, there has been no violence and no one has been injured. Police have kept people safe and maintained separation of the two parties.
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8: A six-year funding freeze is leaving Wicklow families without addiction support services. A dedicated local service is being called for as many have to travel to Dublin for support. The rising demand for help with drugs, alcohol and gambling is also putting further pressure on existing services. Colin Walsh from the Bray Task Force says a new national strategy on drugs may bring about positive changes as he joined the morning show earlier.
13: We're expecting with the new drug strategy that may change. I'm endlessly optimistic about things, but I do think it's going to change. We had a meeting yesterday with the department about bringing some of our workers' pay in line with their counterparts who are in Section 39 organisations. So there is ground for optimism there, but as funding would grow, so does the problems.
8: The founder of a new Wicklow group says having a child with additional needs can be lonely and isolating. Little Steps Together in Rathdrum is bringing families together through inclusive activities and sensory events. Their meetups also offer a support network for parents and siblings. Speaking to Window on Wicklow, Zanita Kenny says being with others who understand makes a difference.
14: I found especially having a child with disabilities really lonely journey. Now, appointments, you name it, everything is there. You have to travel everywhere, but you kind of feel lonely because you don't really see anybody. Either they'll be going out to events and trying to mingle with everybody else. It's just really kind of lonely journey because not many people understand how isolating actually gets.
8: Window on Wicklow is funded by the News Reporting Scheme.
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8: Munster Rugby's chief executive Ian Flanagan has announced he'll step down at the end of the month. The province have been dealing with a number of controversies in recent months, and former captain Peter O'Mahony called for change at board level this week. Munster say they'll appoint an interim CEO in the coming weeks as they search for a permanent successor. Jane Clossy and Niamh Gallagher will make their first starts for Ireland against Japan this weekend. Head coach Scott Beaumont has made six changes in all for the game in Cork, with Aoife Wafer still sidelined through injury. In soccer, protests are expected around the Republic of Ireland's Nations League match with Austria tonight. Campaign group Irish Sport for Palestine is opposing the upcoming fixture against Israel and calling for demonstrations at the Aviva. On the pitch, Heimer Hallgrimsson's team will be hoping to pick up their second win of the window when they host the group leaders. And in Gaelic Games, Galway football legend Michael Meehan feels the county has pulled off a coup by appointing Eamon Fitzmaurice as their new manager. The 2014 All-Ireland winning boss with Kerry was handed a three-year term last night when he was ratified as Pádraig Joyce's successor. That's your sport on East Coast FM.
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8: Mostly dry with a mix of sunshine and some isolated showers. Highest temperatures of 15 to 18 degrees. Cloud will build as we move towards the evening. Right now, in Greystones, it's 17 degrees. All the latest Wicklow news is available on the East Coast FM website and app.
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Lewis Capaldi, Survive on East Coast FM, Wicklow's favourite radio station. Afternoon, Dave Harrington here. How's it going? 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

0: East Coast with Feel Good, Justin Timberlake on Wicklow's favourite radio station. Thank you, Sue, for your text, Dave. Crash involving several vehicles, M50 northbound between Junction 7, the M4 exit, and Junction 6, the exit for the N3. And there are delays. Appreciate your message to 087 77 11 103. That gorgeous song from Lady Gaga with Bruno Mars, Die With A Smile, on the way in a few minutes. And the mighty Aslan coming too.
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1: East Coast FM with a fabulous Irish band who have a string of great gigs coming up. It's picture this. They're in Belfast, the Telegraph Building, on the 25th and 26th of next month. I'm still trying to get used to the fact that it's October now. December, down to Cork, City Hall, 6th and 7th. And then they head west to Limerick, live at the Big Top. Cool. December 9th and 10th. Then they're off to Sligo. Then they're off to Galway through December. Up to Derry, Millennium Forum. Great venue. Was there last Christmas or just after it? So plenty of opportunities to see picture this over the coming weeks. I make a nice Christmas present. If I can use the C word, ticketmaster.ie has all the information.
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1: Fabulous song from Kate Bush to play in just a second. Showery rain spreading from the west across County Wicklow early tonight. Some heavy showers possible. Overnight temperatures 10 to 13 degrees and a light to moderate southerly wind. 16 degrees at the moment in Glenealy.
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4: Hi, I'm Nikki. Danny Boyle has backed Jack O'Connell to become the next James Bond. The former Bond director says O'Connell should replace Daniel Craig as 007. A number of actors have been linked with the role, including Irish star Paul Mescal. Meanwhile, former Bond County Meath's Pierce Brosnan says playing 007 remains the gift that keeps on giving and helped shape the career that he has today. US comedian and actor Pete Davidson says he doesn't understand the scrutiny his former fiancé Ariana Grande's been facing about her appearance. The singer stepped back from the spotlight earlier on this month following her 10-night residency in London. Her ex says he doesn't like the comments at all and described her as a really strong person. And Florence Pugh says her new series East of Eden was a transformative experience for her own life. She stars as Kathy Ames in the Netflix adaptation, which also features Christopher Abbott and Mike Faist. Florence says she learned a lot about herself over the 6 years of getting the show made.
5: The boundaries you need to keep, the confidence you need to have in yourself, and the respect of silence. 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
6: 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And I don't think they're ever getting out of it, and I don't think anyone wants to get out of it.
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1: Beginning on the M50 southbound, but north on the M50. Southbound between Junction 5, the N2 exit, and Junction 6, the N3 exit. There is a breakdown and the broken down vehicle is causing long delays on approach. Further south, M50, M11 merge through to Bray is very slow at the minute. It's busy on routes around Bray, especially slow coming in from Woodbrook and through Little Bray towards the town. N11, no problems at the moment through the Glen of the Downs and on through to the Arklow and Gorey bypass. It's moving okay around Greystones. M50 northbound, traffic getting very busy from well before Junction 11, the Talla exit, right through to Junction 7, the N4 and Lucan exit. N81 intermittently busy outbound from Talla. It's okay further out around Blessington and Bolton Glass. N7 is extremely slow both ways along that stretch between Newlands Cross and Junction 9, the Red Cow exit. And if you've spotted something and it's safe to do so, you can text or WhatsApp to 087 77 11 103.
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8: It's 5 o'clock, live from the East Coast FM News Centre. Good evening, I'm Ruth Fitzsimon. A woman has died from injuries after a serious assault in North Dublin earlier this week. It took place in Balmain in Dublin 13 on Monday afternoon. The woman in her 30s was brought to Beaumont Hospital following the assault but died yesterday. A man in his 20s who was arrested on Tuesday in connection with the incident was released yesterday without charge, pending a file to the DPP. Gardaí say the results of a post-mortem exam will determine the course of their investigation, and they continue to appeal for anyone who may have witnessed this incident to contact them. The Department of Education has sanctioned an overdue 1% pay rise for teachers. It was backdated by over a year. More than 98% of TUI members voted for industrial action as a result of the delay in sanctioning this payment. Michael Gillespie, TUI General Secretary, says the action will now no longer go ahead.
9: If you do have an agreement, you make your agreement, you know, nearly 18 months ago, and you're still waiting for to be paid for the work that you've been doing since you know, for over a year now at this stage, and you're not getting paid for it. It had to come to a ballot for industrial action. I'm just grateful that it didn't end up with industrial action, that sense was seen and the 1% was paid.
8: Friedrich's ataxia patients are facing delays in accessing life-changing medication after campaigning for months. The HSE approved the reimbursement of Skyclarys almost 2 months ago, but delays in neurological appointments are further delaying its prescription. Sinn Féin TD for Carlo Kilkenny, Natasha Newsome-Drennan, says patients are frustrated.
10: It completely baffles me. It's just like, we threw a date out for you and there you go. So what more do you want? It's just, the service is just not good enough. It's shocking. And every single day of a wait is torturous on these patients that have FA.
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8: Little Steps Together in Rathdrum is hoping to grow its activities for children with additional needs and their families. The community group is run by four local mums, with volunteers helping at fundraisers and events. And volunteer Una Kana, who previously worked in St Catherine's Special School, shares her hopes for the group and local communities.
12: I'd love to see special needs being made more aware of in the environment in Rathdrum, in Ballymacleashwear, because more and more special needs are coming into our communities, and I'd love to see more integration.
8: Finally, a small group of protesters from the Stop the Game campaign has gathered in Ballsbridge ahead of the Ireland-Austria Nations League game at the Aviva Stadium. A larger protest is expected from around 6:30 at the junction of Lansdowne Road, Northumberland Road and Pembroke Road. They plan to line the streets leading to the stadium with banners as fans arrive. The Ireland-Palestine Solidarity campaign is calling for Sunday's Ireland-Israel game in Serbia to be called off, using a familiar tune but different lyrics.

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2: In rugby news, Ian Flanagan says it's been a huge privilege to lead Munster Rugby. He's to step down as CEO at the end of the month following a turbulent period for the province. Financial challenges saw them asking and seeking for redundancies, and an independent governance review was launched in the wake of the cancelled appointment of Roger Randall to the coaching team. Former Munster captain Peter O'Mahony slammed the board this week and called for change at the top of Thomond Park. Kieran Foley will start at out half for Connacht at Treviso in the URC tomorrow. It'll be the Ireland International's debut for his new team. Ronan Kelleher will captain Leinster in their match at the Sharks, where head coach Leo Cullen has opted for a 4-4 split on the bench. In soccer, Republic of Ireland manager Heimir Hallgrimsson says they're firmly focused on tonight's Nations League game with Austria and not paying attention to any protests. The Stop the Game campaign are expected to demonstrate around the match at the Aviva, and the Ireland boss is hoping the supporters will unite behind the team. Finally to racing, champion trainer Aidan O'Brien has entered three horses in Sunday's Qatar Prix de l'Arc de Triomphe. Irish Derby champion Benvenuto Cellini, Mini Hawk and Diamond Necklace are along the field for the race at Longchamp. Joseph O'Brien will be represented by the Oaks champion Thundering On. That's your sport on East Coast FM.
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2: Some sunshine remaining, but it will become cloudy from early evening and there'll be some showers too. Heavy bursts are possible tonight, though that rain should clear in most areas by the morning. Overnight lows of 11 to 13 degrees. Right now in Bray, it's 16 degrees. All the latest Wicklow news is available on the East Coast FM website and app.
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0: Let's go. Oh my God, I love that song. Shakira with Burna Boy. Die, die on East Coast FM, Wicklow's favourite radio station. I'm Dave Harrington.
1: It's all about the rhythm. You just want to dance to it, don't you?
0: El Ritmo! Out with the air guitar now. Chance to win pizza in just a few minutes on our head wrecker. Thanks to 4-Star Pizza in Bray.

0: East Coast with Avril Lavigne on Wicklow's favourite radio station. How about some tasty pizza with all the sides and a drink for sharing? That's your daily chance on the show around about this time to win with 4-star pizza in Bray. East Coast FM's head wrecker says 65% of men in County Wicklow never pick up what? Socks and other articles of clothing. The most popular but incorrect guesses on this so far. What do you think? 65% of men in County Wicklow never pick up what? You can text or you can WhatsApp. Always appreciate a voice note. 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You'll be singing along with an icon. It's the only way to describe her. And I don't use the word lightly. Next.
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0: M50 northbound traffic remains very heavy on approach to Junction 11 Tala. Right through to Junction 7, the N4 and Lucan exit. Southbound, there's a breakdown adding to delays between Junction 9, the Red Cow exit, and Junction 10, the exit for Ballymount. Thank you, Claire, for your WhatsApp to 087 77 11 103. She says there's another breakdown southbound on the M50 between Junction 5, the N2 exit, and Junction 6, the N3 exit, and there are delays. Appreciate your message. Further south, moving rather well around the usual suspect of Junction 16, Cherrywood. It's just after the M50, M11 merge where things are slowing at the minute. Once you pass Bray, everything is okay through the Glen of the Downs and Kilmac on the N11. It's fine on the Arklow and Gorey bypass. Outbound traffic is busy but moving on the Stillorgan and Rock roads, and it's very slow outbound from Talla on the N81 and inbound on the N7 from Newlands Cross through to Junction 9, the Red Cow exit. And thank you, Alex, for your message about that. Half past five news headlines, and Ruth is here with the latest.
10: Thanks, Dave. A woman has died from injuries sustained after a serious assault in North Dublin earlier this week. A man in his 20s who was arrested in connection with the assault was released yesterday pending a file to the DPP. Gardaí say the result of a post-mortem will determine the course of their investigation. Industrial action by teachers is no longer going ahead. The Department of Education has sanctioned an overdue 1% pay rise for teachers. And a small group of protesters from the Stop the Game campaign has gathered in Ball's Bridge ahead of the Ireland-Austrian Nations League game at the Aviva Stadium. A larger protest is expected from around 6:30. That's your East Coast FM headlines. We'll have more at 6.
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0: East Coast, Wicklow's favourite radio station. Oh, Jenny, interesting guess, and thanks for your WhatsApp voice note for our head record. 087-77-11-103 if you want to send yours by text or WhatsApp. The question for the chance to win pizza, thanks to Four Star Pizza in Bray. 65% of men in County Wicklow never pick up what? And this is what Jenny thinks.
1: Dave, would the answer be that 65% of men in Wicklow don't pick up the towels off the floor from the bathroom?
0: It's not.
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0: Outbreaks of showery rain spreading across County Wicklow tonight. Some heavy bursts possible. Temperatures overnight 10 to 13 degrees in a light to moderate southerly breeze. 14 degrees at the moment in Chilala.
2: The word on weather.
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0: 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If you enjoyed that song from England Dan and John Ford Coley, well, you will love Solid Gold Sunday on East Coast FM this and every Sunday morning from 10. Jim O'Neill plays 4 hours of only the best music from the 60s through the 90s. Why not treat yourself? It's the perfect way to start your Sunday. Buckets of guesses hopping in on texts and WhatsApps for the head record that says 65% of men in County Wicklow never pick up what? No right answers today, but one that did make me smile was from Serena Kilkenny, who I think is on the M50 at the moment. She said, 65% of men in County Wicklow, Dave, definitely never pick up on subtle hints. Love the guess, but no.
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0: M50 northbound. Very busy from well before Junction 11 Tala to Junction 7 Lucan, really, or just after it. The N4 exit. Southbound, continuing delays following an earlier breakdown between Junction 9, the Red Cow exit, and Junction 10, the Ballymount exit. It's also slow from the M50, M11 merge through to Bray, but nothing to get too stressed about at the moment. Outbound on the Rock or on the Stillorgan Road. N11 moving well through the Glen of the Downs southbound. It's okay on the Arklow and Gorey bypass. N81 outbound from Tala. Pretty busy until you get to Britis. It's okay on approach to Blessington and Bolton Glass. And N7 traffic remains busy both ways on that stretch between Junction 9 Red Cow and Newlands Cross.
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9: It's 6 o'clock, live from the East Coast FM News Centre. Good evening, I'm Ruth Fitzsimon. A woman in her 30s has died from injuries sustained after a serious assault in North Dublin earlier this week. It took place in Balmain, Dublin 13, on Monday afternoon. She was brought to Beaumont Hospital following the assault, but died yesterday. A man in his 20s, arrested on Tuesday in connection with the incident, was released yesterday without charge, pending a file to the DPP. Gardaí say the results of a post-mortem will determine the course of their investigation, and they continue to appeal for anyone who may have witnessed the incident to contact them. Industrial action by teachers will no longer go ahead. The Department of Education has sanctioned an overdue 1% pay increase, backdated by over a year. More than 98% of TUI members had voted for the industrial action as a result of the delays in pay. Michael Gillespie is TUI General Secretary.
10: If you do have an agreement, you make your agreement, you know, nearly 18 months ago, and you're still waiting for to be paid for the work that you've been doing since, you know, for over a year now at this stage, and you're not getting paid for it. It had to come to a ballot for industrial action. I'm just grateful that it didn't end up with industrial action. That sense was seen and the 1% was paid.
9: Talks aimed at solving the dispute on the Garvahi Road are continuing this evening. The standoff in Portadown is now in its fifth day, with the Orange Order insisting it has the right to march through the largely nationalist neighbourhood. Sinn Féin is pushing the government here to prevent any future parades from taking place. TD David Cullinan has told the Taoiseach he needs to stand in solidarity with the residents.
2: As I said, there are talks ongoing, and I want those talks to succeed. But we also have to send, in my view, very strong signals of solidarity with the residents of that community, that the dark days of the past and those images and the murders and all that happened is never, ever going to happen again.
9: Taoiseach Simon Harris says maintaining peace sometimes means being careful about what you say.
11: We all want to protect the gains that have been made through the peace process for people across the island, and there's a responsibility of everyone to contribute positively to finding a way through this situation. I do welcome the exploratory discussions that are taking place with the Secretary of State. I, like you, read and heard of some positive feedback in relation to that in recent hours. My colleague, the Minister for Foreign Affairs, has been in regular contact with the Secretary of State for Northern Ireland.
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9: Three political parties have launched their alternative budgets days ahead of Budget 2027. Cuts to the cost of childcare, increases to social welfare and large cost of living packages all feature. Sean Defoe has this report.
13: It's alternative budget day, with Sinn Féin, the Social Democrats and Labour all laying out their plans. But the Sock Dems were nearly drowned out by a student protest outside Leinster House as they blared Fontaine's DC while Kino Callaghan outlined plans for a better Ireland.
14: Put the boys in the better land. You're always talking about the boys in the better land.
15: It's about taking that kind of those tax credit measures away from hires. We don't feel need them.
13: He also wants four factories built to churn out modular homes. Pierce Doherty's big idea was a €500 food voucher for many families, as Sinn Féin set out a cost of living package.
16: This card would help cover the costs of basic food and household goods and would be distributed through and passed to households in the lower half of the income distribution.
13: All three parties share many proposals, like energy credits, a second tier of child benefit, €15 social welfare hikes, expansion of solar energy and cuts to the cost of childcare. It led to this reporter asking Labour finance spokesman Jed Nash if they should do a joint budget next year.
17: You saw for the joint.
13: We'll find out Tuesday if the government is high on any of their ideas. Sean Defoe, Leinster House.
14: Yeah. Put the boys in the better land. You're always talking about the boys in the better land.
9: An investigation is to take place after a failed attempt to execute a US death row inmate. Krista Pike was taken to hospital after an emergency motion to halt her execution while it was happening. She still had a heartbeat and was audibly snoring after two lethal injections failed. The 50-year-old was sentenced to death for killing a classmate in 1995. Bill Lee, the governor of Tennessee, provided this update earlier today.
18: It's the most difficult of circumstances as it relates to a sentence that should have been carried out by the state. It's a tragedy, and it's deeply disturbing to me. The people deserve better than that, and we're going to make sure that happens.
9: Hundreds of students marched on the Dáil today with claims the government is unconcerned for their welfare. Student representatives AMLE say the response to an unfolding crisis is a disgrace, with a 50,000 bed shortfall and hundreds of students deemed homeless. Enzo Crothers, UCD SU president from Wicklow Town, told the morning show Ireland fares very badly when compared to other European countries in education.
19: If you go to any other European nation, not just your undergraduate, but in a lot of times your masters and your PhDs are being paid for or heavily subsidised by the government, and that's not been extended out to here. Instead of just expanding out SUSE and having people who can't pay for it straight up funded by the government, it becomes no longer a question of who deserves education, but who deserves the welfare for their education. Education is a right. Everyone should be able to access education without any limit.
9: A Wicklow bookshop could bring home a third award for the county. Tales for Tadpoles is in the running for the On Post Bookshop of the Year. The Bray store has been longlisted for this year's award, one of 12 in contention for the title. Wicklow has form in the category. Bridge Street Books took the title in 2022, followed by Halfway Up the Stairs in Greystones the following year. Despite the high number of bookshops across Wicklow, owner Caroline Sullivan says they all work well together.
20: I really don't think there's rivalry. Like, there's Halfway Up the Stairs, which is in Greystones,
17: Grounds, which was a fantastic shop, and they won the bookshop of the year before. So we're two children's bookshops. We're very close to each other, but we're so different in terms of what kind of shops we are. So, you know, we would send people to each other if we can't get the book, or we don't have the book that a particular customer is looking for. So I think it actually really works really well. I think we complement each other.
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9: 2026 has been a landmark year for electric vehicles. EV car sales jumped 80% in September compared with the same month last year. Figures from the Society of the Irish Motor Industry show over 3,100 battery electric cars were registered last month, up from 1,700 a year earlier. So far this year, almost 35,200 have been registered. That's a rise of more than 57%. Electric cars now lead the car market with a 27% share. Concert promoters and sporting bodies paid Gardaí over €7 million last year to police major events. Electric Picnic was the biggest single bill at more than €412,000. The GAA paid €419,000 and the IRFU €272,000 across their matches and games. Around €376,000 was paid by MCD for a series of concerts at Marley Park in June of last year, and €173,000 for events at Malahide Castle. Changes are likely after the Controller and Auditor General report found private companies are being undercharged, and Gardaí say a new charging regime is also on the way. On the currency markets this evening, your euro will get you 86 pence sterling, $1 US and 14 cents, or 179 Japanese yen. Shares in AIB are trading at €11.55.
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9: Rugby First, and the CEO of Munster Rugby, Ian Flanagan, is stepping down at the end of the month. The province has been dealing with controversies in recent months, and former captain Peter O'Mahony called for change at board level this week. Munster said they'll appoint an interim CEO in the coming weeks while looking for a permanent successor. Jane Clohessy and Niamh Gallagher will make their first starts for Ireland against Japan this weekend. Head coach Scott Bimand has made six changes in all for the game in Cork, with Aoife Wafer still sidelined through injury. In soccer, Republic of Ireland manager Heimir Hallgrimsson says they're firmly focused on tonight's Nations League game with Austria and not paying attention to protests. The Ireland boss is hoping supporters will unite behind the team.
22: People will have different opinions, and I can't answer, and I can't put myself in the shoes of people with strong opinions either way. I just hope going forward that we will be united, and I think the players have done this week with grace and dignity and represented the national team the best way they can.
9: Finally, the Gaelic Players Association is looking for an additional €700 per intercounty player each year from the government. Its CEO, Tom Parsons, and players' representatives made their case in a pre-budget meeting with the Sports Minister, Patrick O'Donovan. They want grants per player increased to €2,500 to help with cost of living pressures. That's your sport on East Coast FM.
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9: Cloudy from early this evening with some showers. Heavy bursts are possible tonight, but that rain will clear in most areas by the morning. Highest temperatures of 11 to 14 degrees. Right now in Rathdrum, it's 16 degrees. All the latest Wicklow news is available on the East Coast FM website and app.
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Hi, this is Paul from Y7. A big thank you to Irish Radio for their continued support of Irish artists. 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

0: Sam Fender with Olivia Dean. That's Rein Me In on East Coast FM, Wicklow's favourite radio station. I'm Dave Harrington. Seconds away from a song that always reminds me of a Debs I went to. Not my own Debs. I think it was the year after. And it was in the then Latouche Hotel in Greystone.
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0: Andrew Lloyd Webber and Beyond coming to Banner 9 this Saturday at 8 o'clock. 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
1: Anne warns of a broken down vehicle, M15 northbound on the on slip at Junction 9. Just at the Red Cow. Thank you for your text to 087-77-11-103. It's busy northbound from Junction 11 Tala, or just before it, through to Junction 9, the Red Cow exit. Intermittently busy then on through to Junction 7, the N4 and Lucan exit. M50 southbound, it's moving really well at the moment. Just before Bray, from after the M50 M11 merge, it slows, but then nothing to get too worried about. You're flying through Kilmac and the Glen of the Downs on the N11 and it's moving okay on the Arklow and Gorry bypass. N11 moving similarly well outbound, as is traffic on the Rock Road leaving Dublin City. N81 still a little busy outbound from Tala, but once you clear Britis, you're laughing all the way to Baltinglass, if you're going that far. Half past six news headlines. Ruth is here with the latest.
2: Thanks, Dave. A post-mortem exam will determine the course of the Garda investigation into a death in Dublin. A woman died yesterday from injuries sustained after a serious assault in North Dublin earlier this week. A man arrested on Tuesday in connection with that incident was released yesterday without charge, pending a file to the DPP. Industrial action by teachers is no longer going ahead. The Department of Education has sanctioned an overdue 1% pay increase, backdated by over a year. And hundreds of students marched on the Dáil today with claims the government is unconcerned for their welfare. Student representatives say the response to an unfolding crisis is a disgrace, with a 50,000 bed shortfall and hundreds of students now deemed homeless. That's your East Coast FM headlines. We'll have more at 7.
1: Speaking of students, is it Deb season or have I missed it? Was that September?
2: It's a funny one. Some have them early. Some have them kind of August.
1: Ah, okay.
2: But I would think across the... Sure, how can they all happen in August?
1: That's
2: across,
1: true.
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1: There's one song that reminds me of Debs.
2: And what were you doing on the dance floor when the song was playing, Dave, might I ask?
1: I was doing the Take That dance. That's good.

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0: Outbreaks of showery rain for County Wicklow tonight. Some heavy bursts possible. Overnight temperatures 10 to 13 degrees and a light to moderate southerly wind. 14 degrees right now in Kilteagan.
1: The word on weather.
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9: It's 7 o'clock. Good evening. I'm Clina O'Dwyer. Talks aimed at resolving the standoff in Drumcree have yet to produce a solution. It's now 6 days since the Parades Commission granted permission for the Orange Order to march down the Garvahy Road. Sinn Féin is pushing the government here to prevent any future parades from taking place in the majority nationalist neighbourhood. TD David Cullinan has told the Taoiseach he needs to stand in solidarity with the residents.
10: As I said, there are talks ongoing. I want those talks to succeed, but we also have to send, in my view, very strong signals of solidarity with the residents of that community, that the dark days of the past and those images and the murders and all that happened is never ever going to happen again.
9: Three political parties have launched their alternative budgets days out from Budget 2027. Cuts to the cost of childcare, increases to social welfare and large cost of living packages all feature. Our political correspondent Sean Defoe has this report.
11: It's alternative budget day with Sinn Féin, the Social Democrats and Labour all laying out their plans. But the Sock Dems were nearly drowned out by a student protest outside Leinster House as they blared Fontaines DC while Kino Callaghan outlined plans for a better Ireland.
12: Put the boys in the better land. You're always talking about the boys in the better land.
13: It's about taking that kind of those tax credit measures away from hires. We don't feel need them.
11: He also wants four factories built to churn out modular homes. Pierce Doherty's big idea was a €500 food voucher for many families, as Sinn Féin set out a cost of living package.
14: This card would help cover the costs of basic food and household goods and would be distributed through and passed to households in the lower half of the income distribution.
11: All three parties share many proposals like energy credits, a second tier of child benefit, €15 social welfare hikes, expansion of solar energy and cuts to the cost of childcare. It led to this reporter asking Labour finance spokesman Jed Nash if they should do a joint budget next year.
15: You saw for the joint.
11: We'll find out Tuesday if the government is high on any of their ideas. Sean Defoe, Leinster House.
12: Yeah. Put the boys in the better land. You're always talking about the boys in the better land.
16: Meanwhile, students are calling for the Higher Education Minister to prioritise third-level accommodation in the upcoming budget. Hundreds gathered outside Leinster House today in protest over what they say are the rising costs linked with college. Jessica Woodlock reports.
17: More than 300 people marched from the Garden of Remembrance to Leinster House this afternoon, calling for the government to do more to help struggling students. These DCU students say accommodation is a big worry.
18: I am lucky enough to live at home. Many of my friends from all over the country are struggling to find beds.
19: It's about a grand for digs, so like for a month. So like everything's going up.
20: People from my course are tracking down from Athlone, Mayo.
17: While the cost of living crisis is impacting others.
21: Reducing certain fees and prices of things would have such a huge impact.
17: People Before Profit TD Paul Murphy was amongst the opposition TDs in attendance. He says the coalition needs to deliver for young people.
22: Students, you know, disproportionately use public transport and so have been hit very hard by the increase in public transport fares that are coming, so it's completely unfair.
17: Today's protest comes as negotiations for Budget 2027 draw to a close. Jessica Woodlock at Leinster House.
16: A woman in her 30s who was seriously assaulted in Balmain in Dublin earlier this week has died. She sustained serious injuries in an incident on Main Street at around 3:45 on Monday afternoon. She was brought to Beaumont Hospital following the alleged assault and died in hospital yesterday. Rock band Enter Shikari have announced a hiatus, which they say may end with extinction. The band are due to tour the UK in November and mainland Europe and America next year before taking a break. That's your news at 7:04.
23: And in sport, Finazaz is back in the Republic of Ireland team to face Austria in the Nations League. Manager Hamer Hogginson has recalled the playmaker for the visit of the group leaders to the Aviva Stadium. There also starts in defence for Liam Scales and John Egan, while Darragh O'Shea will captain the side. With protests around the fixture, the Ireland boss says his team are focused on getting all 3 points.
24: I hope the players will come with the correct mindset because it's going to be a tough opponent. They've beaten, scored 3 goals in both the first game, so it looks like on paper now that they're the best one, and let's see after this.
23: Wales play Norway in Cardiff tonight after losing their first two matches in the Nations League. They failed to score in defeats against Portugal and Denmark in the campaign so far. Andy Burnham has issued a statement after comments yesterday over Manchester City's breach of the Premier League's financial rules. Downing Street say the British Prime Minister wants to make it clear that the verdict is serious. Burnham has been criticised after appearing to praise City's owners for their investment around Manchester. Republic of Ireland international Will Smallbone is a new club. He's joined Leicester City on a 3-year contract. The midfielder had been out the club since he left Southampton in the summer. Ian Flanagan says it's been a huge privilege to lead Munster Rugby. He's set to step down as CEO of the province at the end of the month, following what's been a turbulent period for the club. Financial challenges saw them seeking redundancies, and an independent governance review was launched in the wake of the cancelled appointment of Roger Randall to their coaching team. Former Munster captain Peter O'Mahony slammed the board this week and had called for change at the top at Thomond Park. And the Gaelic Players Association are seeking an additional €700 per intercounty player each year from the government. The GPA's CEO Tom Parsons and players' representatives made their case in a pre-budget meeting with the Sports Minister Patrick O'Donovan. Parsons says they want an increase in grants to €2,500 per player to help with cost of living pressures, and he feels it's a modest request of the government. And that's your news in sports. I'm Will O'Callaghan. It's now 7:06.
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25: Showers will die out early this evening. It'll be mostly dry tonight with clear spells and overnight lows of 5 to 9 degrees. And that's the word on weather on East Coast FM.
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0: 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We can't guarantee you'll laugh, but you probably will. Sabrina Carpenter coming up.
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0: Showery rain for County Wicklow tonight with some heavy bursts at times. Overnight temperatures of between 10 and 14 degrees in a light to moderate southerly breeze.
1: The word on weather.
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5: It's 8 o'clock. Good evening. I'm Clino Dwyer. Three oppositional political parties have published costed alternative budgets today. Sinn Féin, the Social Democrats and Labour are all calling for energy credits, cuts to the cost of childcare and a second tier of child benefit, while Sinn Féin is proposing permanent 10-cent reductions in the cost of petrol and fuel. Despite the joint policies on many fronts, Labour's finance spokesperson Jed Nash says not all opposition parties are behaving responsibly.
6: We have a government at present that has never met a tax that they don't want to hike, and we have some opposition parties who have never met a tax that they don't want to cut. Now that is not being honest with the citizens of this country.
5: More than €469,000 worth of controlled drugs have been seized today in County Dublin in a day of action. It includes crack cocaine and cannabis. Operation Tara involved 31 searches of communal areas, bin sheds, waste ground and 11 houses in Balgaddy Lucan. Over €3,000 in cash, a Surin electric scooter and mobile phones were also seized by Gardaí. Talks aimed at resolving the standoff in Drumcree have yet to produce a solution. It's now 6 days since the Parades Commission granted permission for the Orange Order to march down the Garvahy Road. Sinn Féin is pushing the government here to prevent any future parades from taking place in the majority nationalist neighbourhood. TD David Cullinan has told the Taoiseach he needs to stand in solidarity with the residents.
7: As I said, there are talks ongoing, and I want those talks to succeed. But we also have to send, in my view, very strong signals of solidarity with the residents of that community, that the dark days of the past and those images and the murders and all that happened is never ever going to happen again.
5: Students are calling for the Higher Education Minister to prioritise third level accommodation in the upcoming budget. Hundreds gathered outside Leinster House today in protest over what they say are the rising costs linked with college. Jessica Woodlock reports.
8: More than 300 people marched from the Garden of Remembrance to Leinster House this afternoon, calling for the government to do more to help struggling students. These DCU students say accommodation is a big worry.
9: I am lucky enough to live at home. Many of my friends from all over the country are struggling to find beds.
10: It's about a grand for digs, so like for a month. So like everything's going up.
11: People from my course are tracking down from Athlone, Mayo.
8: While the cost of living crisis is impacting others.
12: Reducing certain fees and prices of things would have such a huge impact.
8: People Before Profit TD Paul Murphy was amongst the opposition TDs in attendance. He says the coalition needs to deliver for young people.
13: Students, you know, disproportionately use public transport and so have been hit very hard by the increase in public transport fares that are coming. So it's completely unfair.
8: Today's protest comes as negotiations for Budget 2027 draw to a close. Jessica Woodlock at Leinster House.
5: A woman in her 30s has died from injuries she sustained during a serious assault in North Dublin. The alleged attack happened near Main Street in Balmain on Monday at around 3:45 in the afternoon. The woman was brought to Beaumont Hospital following the assault and died yesterday. Planned industrial action has been called off by the TUI due to sanctioned pay increases. The payment was backdated to the 1st of September 2025. The Teachers Union of Ireland General Secretary says the payment by the Department of Education is welcome. Despite this, Michael Gillespie explains how he hopes other commitments will be better looked after.
14: There's other commitments in the senior cycle redevelopment, including resources for students, resources for schools, you know, commitments for things that will help for the smooth implementation of the subjects as we go through each tranche of the subjects. So we're hoping, obviously, that the department will honour those commitments which are to the benefit of our students and that we don't see delays.
5: That's your news at 8:04.
15: And in sport, it's goalless early on between the Republic of Ireland and Austria in the Nations League at the Aviva Stadium. Hamer Hoggamson's brought in Finn Azaz, John Egan.

0: Liam Scales in three changes in the weekend win over Israel. Ireland are hoping to beat Austria for the first time since 2016. Andy Burnham's issued a statement after comments yesterday over Manchester City's breach of Premier League financial rules. Downing Street say the British Prime Minister wants to make it clear the verdict is serious. Mr. Burnham has been criticised after appearing to praise City's owners over investing money into Manchester. Ireland international Will Smallbone has joined Leicester City on a three-year contract. The midfielder has been without a club since leaving Southampton in the summer. Munster say they'll appoint an interim CEO in the coming weeks after Ian Flanagan announced that he'll be stepping down at the end of the month. Flanagan's departure as chief executive comes after a difficult few months for the province, with an ongoing independent review into the attempted appointment of Roger Randall into the coaching team. In March, Munster also announced that they were seeking redundancies at the club due to financial pressures. Leinster have opted to play all of their home Champions Cup pool games at the redeveloped Laya Arena. Head coach Leo Cullen has welcomed the decision to use the RDS rather than the Aviva for the fixtures. Leinster will play the Sale Sharks and Pau in their home matches in the pool stage. The Gaelic Players Association are seeking an additional €700 per intercounty player each year from the government. The GPA's CEO Tom Parsons and players' representatives made the case in a pre-budget meeting with the Sports Minister Patrick O'Donovan. Parsons says they want an increase in grants to €2,500 per player to help with cost of living pressures, and he feels it's a modest request of the government. And Doris legend Phil Taylor says he's practicing every day for the first time in nearly a decade as he prepares to come out of retirement next month. 16-time world champion will join up with Adrian Lewis in a pairs tournament in Portsmouth. The 66-year-old has undergone hip surgery so he can play pain-free. And that's your news and sports. I'm Will O'Callaghan. It's now 6 minutes past eight.
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3: Showers will die out early this evening. It'll be mostly dry tonight with clear spells and overnight lows of 5 to 9 degrees. And that's the word on weather on East Coast FM.

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That is a one-hit wonder from the 90s from Charles and Eddie. Great song. It's called Would I Lie to You. Welcome into Thursday night. Welcome into October. It's the 1st of October. Ryan with you till 10 tonight. Playing all of your favourite love songs. Your Stereophonics. This is Handbags and Glad Rags on East Coast FM.

0: Vanessa Carlton, I remember her. She had a couple of big songs, including that one. That was a huge hit for That Is a Thousand Miles on East Coast FM. It's Love Songs on the Coast with you for Thursday night. Great to have you here. Ryan O'Neill with you till 10 o'clock. And it's your chance to sit back, relax and enjoy some great love songs. We do it weeknights here on East Coast FM. And more of your favourites just ahead.
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0: Hey, your word on weather this evening. Outbreaks of showery rain will spread from the west early tonight. Some heavy bursts are possible. The rain will clear most parts by morning and temperatures overnight tonight, 10 to 13 degrees. Tomorrow, some sunny spells, but a good deal of cloud overall. Largely dry during the morning with isolated showers and outbreaks of rain spreading from the west in the afternoon. That is your word on weather from East Coast FM. 100%.

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0: Wicklow's favourite radio station, East Coast FM, with Boy George and Culture Club there. And Do You Really Want to Hurt Me? It's Ryan with you till 10 tonight. We've got news at 9 on the way next, and another hour of love songs still to come right after news. Don't go anywhere.
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5: It's 9 o'clock. Good evening. I'm Clina O'Dwyer. It's reported tonight the case being taken by Garvahy Road residents against the Drumcree parade has been delayed until Monday. It's understood it's to allow for talks which are continuing. Residents have been blocking the largely nationalist road for a fifth day today. Speaking in the Dáil, Taoiseach Simon Harris assured the government is working with both the British Prime Minister and Secretary of State for Northern Ireland to find a solution. He says the dispute is not just about parades.
6: We all know that when it comes to Drumcree, there's a very, very, very particular sensitivity, hurt, trauma, and we cannot allow that re-traumatisation of that community. And that's the context, I think. This is not about parades, are they good or bad? It's not about who can celebrate or commemorate their tradition or their culture. It has to be a place for all cultures. But there is, and we all know this and you know this well, there is a particular history attached to Drumcree that everyone is aware of in the North, across traditions.
5: A limited tennis ball protest has been held during tonight's Ireland v Austria match. Stopped the game says it took place in the 19th minute of the game at the Aviva Stadium in a symbolic act of solidarity with the Palestinian people. The group says the protest in support of Gavin Bazunu is now over. Three opposition political parties have published costed alternative budgets today. Sinn Féin, the Social Democrats and Labour are all calling for energy credits, cuts to the costs of childcare and a second tier of child benefit. While Sinn Féin is proposing permanent 10 cent reductions in the cost of petrol and fuel. Despite the joint policies on many fronts, Labour finance spokesperson Jed Nash says not all opposition parties are behaving responsibly.
7: We have a government at present that has never met a tax that they don't want to hike, and we have some opposition parties who have never met a tax that they don't want to cut. Now that is not being honest with the citizens of this country.
5: Young people with a drink or drug driving conviction are risking future study and travel opportunities. That's the latest warning from the Road Safety Authority, which is reminding students bad driving records can also affect career options. It's running a social media campaign in partnership with Gardaí and Use It Travel, urging people to never drive under the influence of alcohol or drugs. David Martin from the RSA says young people account for a very high amount of deaths on our roads.
8: Those aged between 16 and 25 this year account for 26% of all fatalities. And that's just way, way, way too high. It's out of kilter. So, you know, this is one way of getting that message across. You know, we're saying never take alcohol or drugs. Clearly, it may prevent you getting into for your J1 visa. But also, you know, this can have life-changing consequences, not just for you, but for other people as well.
5: More than €469,000 worth of controlled drugs have been seized today in County Dublin in a day of action. It includes crack cocaine and cannabis. Operation Tara involved 31 searches of communal areas, bin sheds, waste ground and 11 houses in Balgaddy Lucan. Over €3,000 in cash, a Cern electric scooter and mobile phones were also seized by Gardaí. A woman in her 30s has died following an assault in Balmain in North Dublin. Gardaí continue to appeal to anyone who may have witnessed the assault on Monday afternoon to contact them. Bernie Jameson has more.
9: The incident happened near the main street Balmain in North Dublin on Monday afternoon. The woman in her 30s

0: who suffered serious injuries, was taken to Beaumont Hospital but passed away yesterday. Gardaí say a post-mortem examination is underway, the results of which will determine the course of the investigation. A family liaison officer continues to provide support to the woman's family. A man aged in his 20s who was arrested on Tuesday in connection with the investigation has since been released without charge, pending a file to the DPP. Investigating Gardaí want to hear from anyone who was in the vicinity of Main Street Balmain on Monday between 3pm and 3:45pm who may have video footage, including dash cam. Anyone with information is asked to contact Coolock Garda Station.
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2: And in sports, the Republic of Ireland lead Austria by 2-0 in the Nations League early in the second half. Troy Parrott put the hosts in front in the 12th minute at the Aviva with a stunning solo goal. And the Real Betis forward doubled the lead with a goal from the penalty spot just before the break. And that's Parrott's 9th goal in his last 6 internationals. The game was paused briefly in the first half when tennis balls were thrown on the pitch by protesters calling on Ireland not to fulfil Sunday's second fixture with Israel. In the other match in the group, it's 0-0 between Israel and Kosovo in Hungary. Meanwhile, Wales are drawing 1-1 against Norway. Andy Burnham has issued a statement after comments he made yesterday over Manchester City's breach of Premier League financial rules. Downing Street say the British Prime Minister wants to make it clear that the verdict is serious. Mr. Burnham has been criticised after appearing to praise City's owners for investing money into the City of Manchester. Ireland international Will Smallbone has joined Leicester City on a 3-year contract. The midfielder had been without a club since leaving Southampton in the summer. Munster say they'll be appointing an interim CEO in the coming weeks after Ian Flanagan announced that he'll be stepping down at the end of the month. Flanagan's departure as chief executive comes after a difficult few months for the province, with an ongoing independent review into the attempted appointment of Roger Randall to the coaching team. In March, Munster also announced that they would be seeking redundancies due to financial pressures at the club. Leinster have opted to play all of their home Champions Cup pool games at the redeveloped Laya Arena. Head coach Leo Cullen has welcomed that decision to use the RDS rather than the Aviva Stadium for the fixtures. Leinster will play the Sale Sharks and Pau in their home matches in the pool stage. The Gaelic Players Association are seeking an additional €700 per intercounty player each year from the government. The GPA's CEO Tom Parsons and representatives from the players' body made their case in a pre-budget meeting with the Sports Minister Patrick O'Donovan. Parsons says they want an increase in grants to €2,500 per player to help with cost of living pressures, and he's called it a modest request of the government. And that's your news and sports. I'm Will O'Callaghan. It's now 9:06.
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5: Showers will die out early this evening. It'll be mostly dry tonight with clear spells and overnight lows of 5 to 9 degrees. And that's the word on weather on East Coast FM.
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Christopher Cross, that is Arthur's theme on East Coast FM. That's taken from the movie Arthur, which starred the great Dudley Moore back in the day. It is Love Songs on the Coast with you till 10 tonight, playing all of your favourites. Here's Smokey Robinson. 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

0: Wicklow's favourite radio station, East Coast FM, Rod Stewart. I don't want to talk about it. He announced earlier on this week that this tour is going to be his last one. He's doing a couple of dates in Dublin, but he just says he's getting on now and he's not going to retire, but this is going to be his last tour. So if you're a Rod Stewart fan, now is the chance to go and see him.
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0: Now your word on weather. Outbreaks of showery rain will spread from the west early tonight. Some heavy bursts are possible. The rain will clear most parts by morning, but showers are going to linger in parts. And temperatures overnight tonight, 10 to 13 degrees. Tomorrow, Friday, some sunny spells, but a good deal of cloud overall. And temperatures tomorrow, 16 to 19 degrees. That's your word on weather from East Coast FM.
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0: A classic from Stevie Wonder. I just called to say I love you on East Coast FM. Love Songs on the Coast with you for Thursday night. It's Ryan O'Neill playing all of your favourites. We do it Monday to Thursdays here on East Coast FM. And you know what? We've got even more love songs to come right after news at 10. And that is on the way next.
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7: It's 10 o'clock. Good evening. I'm Clino Dwyer. It's reported tonight the case being taken by Garvahy Road residents against the Drumcree parade has been delayed till Monday. It's understood as to allow for talks which are continuing tonight. Residents have been blocking the largely nationalist road for a fifth day today. Speaking in the Dáil, Taoiseach Simon Harris assured the government is working with both the British Prime Minister and Secretary of State for the North to find a solution. He says the dispute is not just about parades.
8: We all know that when it comes to Drumcree, there's a very, very, very particular sensitivity, hurt, trauma, and we cannot allow that re-traumatisation of that community. And that's the context, I think. This is not about parades, are they good or bad? It's not about who can celebrate or commemorate their tradition or their culture. It has to be a place for all cultures. But there is, and we all know this and you know this well, there is a particular history attached to Drumcree that everyone is aware of in the North, across traditions.
7: Dentists working in the HSC have voted to take industrial action. The Irish Dental Association says this is the first time it's ever happened and is in response to planned restructuring within the HSC. CEO of the IDA, Fintan Harrihan, says the reduction in the number of dentists in the public service is due to paying conditions.
9: If there isn't a proper review which takes account of the cost of living pressures, then it's going to be far more difficult to hire dentists to work in the public dental service at a time when the service is also the subject of further restructuring within the HSE.
7: Opposition parties have called for a windfall tax on energy profits to be used to fund credits for households. Sinn Féin, Labour and the Social Democrats all published their alternative budgets earlier. Each party is seeking more funding for solar energy projects, a second rate of child benefit and cuts to the cost of childcare. Social Democrats TD Jennifer Whitmore says the big companies need to pay their way.
10: This energy windfall tax needs to be put in, and it is not just to bring money into the public purse, but it is also a signal to households out there that the government will not tolerate price gouging when it comes to energy prices.
7: A limited tennis ball protest has been held during tonight's Ireland v Austria match. Stop the game says it took place in the 19th minute of the game at the Aviva Stadium in a symbolic act of solidarity with the Palestinian people. The group says the protest in support of Gavin Bazunu is now over. Gardaí are continuing to investigate an alleged assault in North Dublin in which a woman sustained fatal injuries. The alleged attack happened near Main Street in Balmain on Monday afternoon. The woman in her 30s was brought to Beaumont Hospital but died yesterday. A post-mortem examination will determine the course of the investigation. A lawyer for a death row inmate who suffered two failed attempts to execute her with lethal injections says she's getting life-saving medical care. Krista Pike was sentenced to death for killing a classmate in 1995, but her execution was halted after her lawyers claimed she was alive and audibly snoring. The governor of Tennessee says an investigation will be launched. Her attorney, Randy Spivey, says the whole process was botched.
11: Last night, the execution team attempted to establish an IV line for an hour. I counted at least 7 needles used in her left arm alone, one of which appeared to be bent when it was pulled from her arm after an unsuccessful attempt.
7: The leader of Reform UK says the British Prime Minister hasn't been honest with voters about his real feelings on Brexit. Andy Burnham spoke at his Labour Party's conference about reshaping the UK's relationship with the EU. He says Britain's lost control since leaving the bloc. Nigel Farage has criticised those comments.
12: Everybody promised the result will be respected, including Andy Burnham on the 18th of May. As he put himself forward to the voters in Makerfield, he said, "We're not going to change any of this. Rejoining isn't even on the table." And yet a few months later, he's saying that it is.
7: That's your news at 4 minutes past 10.
13: And in sport, the Republic of Ireland let a 2-goal lead slip as they were held to a 2-all draw by Austria in the Nations League tonight. Troy Parrott moved on to 9 goals in his last 6 internationals. He scored a brace to put Ireland 2-0 up by half-time at the Aviva. The Real Betis striker's first was a stunning solo goal in the 12th minute, and he added a second from the penalty spot just before the break. Alexander Prass pulled one back for Austria in the 71st minute, and a Michael Gregoric goal from a free kick 6 minutes later secured a point for Ralf Ragnick's visitors. The group's other game finished 0-0 between Israel and Kosovo, and Heimer Hallgrimsson's Ireland sit third after 3 games, 3 points behind the leaders Austria. James Abankwa picked up a booking, and he'll be suspended for Sunday's match against Israel. While the Stop the Game protest group briefly halted the game in the first half, they threw tennis balls onto the pitch in the 19th minute to show their opposition to Ireland fulfilling that second match against Israel this weekend. Munster said they'll be appointing an interim CEO in the coming weeks after Ian Flanagan announced he'll be stepping down at the end of this month. Flanagan's departure as chief executive comes after a difficult few months for the province, with an ongoing independent review into the attempted appointment of Roger Randall to the coaching team. In March, Munster also announced that they're seeking redundancies at the club due to financial pressures. The Gaelic Players Association are seeking an additional €700 per player each year from the government. GPA CEO Tom Parsons and players' representatives made their case in a pre-budget meeting with the Sports Minister Patrick O'Donovan. Parsons says they want an increase in grants to €2,500 per player to help with cost of living pressures, and he says he feels it's a modest request of the government. Ellen Walsh and Mona McSherry have won medals at the World Aquatics World Cup swim meet in Baku. McSherry was just outside her own national record in claiming silver in the 200 metres breaststroke final, and three-time European champion Walsh continued her fine recent form by placing second in the 200 metres butterfly. And Porter Carrington is 1 under par after his first round at golf's Alfred Dunhill Links Championship. He's 6 shots off the lead. And that's your news in sport. I'm Will O'Callaghan. It's now 6 minutes past the hour.
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14: Showers will die out early this evening. It'll be mostly dry tonight with clear spells and overnight lows of 5 to 9 degrees. And that's the word on weather on East Coast FM.
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0: 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Feel good music to lift your mood, traffic updates to keep you moving across County Wicklow on the M50, M11, N81 and beyond. 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
5: It's 11 o'clock. Good evening. I'm Clino Dwyer. It's being reported tomorrow's case being taken by Garvahy Road residents against the Drumcree Parade has been delayed until Monday. It's understood as to allow for talks which are continuing tonight. Residents have been blocking the largely nationalist road for a fifth day. Today, speaking in the Dáil, Taoiseach Simon Harris assured the government is working with both the British Prime Minister and Secretary of State for the North to find a solution. He says the dispute is not just about parades.
6: We all know that when it comes to Drumcree, there's a very, very, very particular sensitivity, hurt, trauma, and we cannot allow that re-traumatisation of that community. And that's the context, I think. This is not about parades, are they good or bad? It's not about who can celebrate or commemorate their tradition or their culture. It has to be a place for all cultures. But there is, and we all know this and you know this well, there's a particular history attached to Drumcree that everyone is aware of in the North, across traditions.
5: Oberstown welcomes Force's decision to suspend industrial action until the end of October. It follows constructive engagement at the Workplace Relations Commission in recent days. In a statement tonight, Oberstown says this is a positive development and provides important space for the agreed process to continue. Its priority remains the safety and well-being of staff and the young people in its care and the safe and stable operation of the campus. Dentists working in the HSE have voted to take industrial action. The Irish Dental Association says this is the first time it's ever happened and is in response to planned restructuring within the HSE. CEO of the IDA, Fintan Harahan, says the reduction in the number of dentists in the public service is due to paying conditions.
7: If there isn't a proper review which takes account of the cost of living pressures, then it's going to be far more difficult to hire dentists to work in the public dental service at a time when the service is also the subject of further restructuring within the HSE.
5: A lawyer for a death row inmate who suffered two failed attempts to execute her with lethal injections says she's getting life-saving medical care. Krista Pike was sentenced to death for killing a classmate in 1995, but her execution was halted after her lawyers claimed she was alive and audibly snoring. The governor of Tennessee says an investigation will be launched. Her attorney, Randy Spivey, says the whole process was botched.
8: Last night, the execution team attempted to establish an IV line for an hour. I counted at least seven needles used in her left arm alone, one of which appeared to be bent when it was pulled from her arm after an unsuccessful attempt.
5: Opposition parties have called for a windfall tax on energy profits to be used to fund credits for households. Sinn Féin, Labour and the Social Democrats all published their alternative budgets earlier. Each party is seeking more funding for solar energy projects, a second rate of child benefit and cuts to the cost of childcare. Social Democrats TD Jennifer Whitmore says the big companies need to pay their way.
9: This energy windfall tax needs to be put in, and it is not just to bring money into the public purse, but it is also a signal to households out there that the government will not tolerate price gouging when it comes to energy prices.
5: Gardaí are continuing to investigate an alleged assault in North Dublin in which a woman died. The alleged attack happened near Main Street in Balmain on Monday afternoon. The woman in her 30s was brought to Beaumont Hospital but died yesterday. A post-mortem examination will determine the course of the investigation. The leader of Reform UK says the British Prime Minister hasn't been honest with voters about his real feelings on Brexit. Andy Burnham spoke at his Labour Party conference about reshaping the UK's relationship with the EU. He says Britain's lost control since leaving the bloc. Nigel Farage has criticised those comments.
10: Everybody promised the result will be respected, including Andy Burnham on the 18th of May. As he put himself forward to the voters in Makerfield, he said, we're not going to change any of this. Rejoining isn't even on the table. And yet a few months later, he's saying that it is.
5: That's your news at 4 minutes past 11.
1: And in sport, the Republic of Ireland let a two-goal lead slip as they were held to a 2-2 draw by Austria in the Nations League tonight. Troy Parrott moved on to 9 goals in his last 6 internationals. He scored a brace to put Ireland 2-0 up by half-time at the Aviva. The Real Betis striker's first was a stunning solo goal in the 12th minute, and he added a second from the penalty spot just before the break. Alexander Prass pulled one back for Austria in the 71st minute, and a Michael Gregoric goal from a free kick 6 minutes later secured a point for Ralf Ragnick's visitors. The group's other game finished 0-0 between Israel and Kosovo, and Heimer Halgrimsson's Ireland sit third after 3 games, 3 points behind the leaders Austria. James Abankwa picked up a booking, and he'll be suspended for Sunday's match against Israel. While the Stop the Game protest group briefly halted the game in the first half, they threw tennis balls onto the pitch in the 19th minute to show their opposition to Ireland fulfilling that second match against Israel this weekend. Munster said they'll be appointing an interim CEO in the coming weeks after Ian Flanagan announced he'll be stepping down at the end of this month. Flanagan's departure as chief executive comes after a difficult few months for the province, with an ongoing independent review into the attempted appointment of Roger Randall to the coaching team. In March, Munster also announced that they're seeking redundancies at the club due to financial pressures. The Gaelic Players Association are seeking an additional €700 per player each year from the government. GPA CEO Tom Parsons and players' representatives made their case in a pre-budget meeting with the Sports Minister Patrick O'Donovan. Parsons says they want an increase in grants to €2,500 per player to help with cost of living pressures, and he says he feels it's a modest request of the government. Ellen Walsh and Mona McSherry have won medals at the World Aquatics World Cup swim meet in Baku. McSherry was just outside her own national record in claiming silver in the 200 metres breaststroke final, and three-time European champion Walsh continued her fine recent form by placing second in the 200 metres butterfly. And Porter Carrington is one under par after his first round at golf's Alfred Dunhill Links Championship. He's 6 shots off the lead. And that's your news and sports. I'm Will O'Callaghan. It's now 6 minutes past the hour.
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11: Showers will die out early this evening. It'll be mostly dry tonight with clear spells and overnight lows of 5 to 9 degrees. And that's the word on weather on East Coast FM.
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1: We got a voice note in this morning from Helen.
2: 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It's Helen from Greystones here. I just wanted to say, Laura and Rob, Rob and Laura, you give me genuinely such a good laugh when I'm stuck in the misery of the M50. From the invisible cloak discussion to the challenge to Rob to replicate a Van Gogh painting. I was literally snort laughing in my car on my own, which I'm sure looked great to people looking in. But yeah, never change, people. Never change. Thank you.
3: Aww.
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6: Yeah, hi, it's Lachlan here in number 42. 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
11: It's 12 o'clock. Good morning. I'm Clina O'Dwyer. Talks aimed at resolving the Drumcree parade dispute have ended without agreement on a way forward. The Orange Order says the situation remains as it has been, while Garvahy Road residents say their opposition to the march hasn't changed. A fresh court hearing over the parade is now due on Monday. Dentists working in the HSE have voted to take industrial action. The Irish Dental Association says this is the first time it's ever happened and is in response to planned restructuring within the HSE. CEO of the IDA, Fintan Harrigan, says the reduction in the number of dentists in the public service is due to paying conditions.
12: If there isn't a proper review which takes account of the cost of living pressures, then it's going to be far more difficult to hire dentists to work in the public dental service at a time when the service is also the subject of further restructuring within the HSE.
11: Opposition parties have called for a windfall tax on energy profits to be used to fund credits for households. Sinn Féin, Labour and the Social Democrats all published their alternative budgets earlier. Each party is seeking more funding for solar energy projects, a second rate of child benefit and cuts to the cost of childcare. Social Democrats TD Jennifer Whitmore says the big companies need to pay their way.
13: This energy windfall tax needs to be put in, and it is not just to bring money into the public purse, but it is also a signal to households out there that the government will not tolerate price gouging when it comes to energy prices.
11: Gardaí are continuing to investigate an alleged assault in North Dublin in which a woman died. The alleged attack happened near Main Street in Balmain on Monday afternoon. The woman in her 30s was brought to Beaumont Hospital but died yesterday. A post-mortem examination will determine the course of the investigation. Opposition parties have called for a windfall tax on energy profits to be used to fund credits for households. Sinn Féin, Labour and the Social Democrats all published their alternative budgets earlier. Oberstown welcomes Force's decision to suspend industrial action till the end of October. It follows constructive engagement at the Workplace Relations Commission in recent days. In a statement tonight, Oberstown says this is a positive development and provides important space for the agreed process to continue. The Road Safety Authority is launching a new campaign reminding students about the impact criminal convictions can have on their future plans. It's warning young people a drink or drug driving record could affect their eligibility to obtain work or study visas abroad. The campaign will be rolled out on social media platforms and will target students aged 18 to 28, which the RSA says accounts for a disproportionate number of road deaths. David Martin from the RSA outlines the penalties in place for drink or drug driving.
14: If you're found to be impaired from drugs while driving, the disqualification periods are a minimum of 4 years for a first offence and 6 years for a second or subsequent offence. And the disqualification periods for drink driving offences range from 3 months to 3 years for a first offence, and there are increased sanctions for second or subsequent offences.
11: Florence Pugh says making a new adaptation of East of Eden feels like an important part of her career. The new limited series is out now. She's an executive producer and stars alongside Christopher Abbott and Mike Feist.
15: For me, this whole project, from start to finish, is really wonderful, and I'm very proud to look back on it because so much has changed. And I think ultimately it's just epic across the board. Epic as a story, epic as a book, and epic as an experience.
11: A lawyer for a death row inmate who suffered two failed attempts to execute her with lethal injections says she's getting life-saving medical care. Krista Pike was sentenced to death for killing a classmate in 1995, but her execution was halted after her lawyers claimed she was alive and audibly snoring. That's your news at 4 minutes past the hour.
16: And in sport, the Republic of Ireland let a two-goal lead slip as they were held to a 2-2 draw by Austria in the Nations League tonight. Troy Parrott moved on to 9 goals in his last 6 internationals. He scored a brace to put Ireland 2-0 up by half-time at the Aviva. The Real Betis striker's first was a stunning solo goal in the 12th minute, and he added a second from the penalty spot just before the break. Alexander Prass pulled one back for Austria in the 71st minute, and a Michael Gregoric goal from a free kick 6 minutes later secured a point for Ralph Ragnick's visitors. The group's other game finished 0-0 between Israel and Kosovo, and Heimer Hallgrimsson's Ireland sit third after 3 games, 3 points behind the leaders Austria. James Abankwa picked up a booking, and he'll be suspended for Sunday's match against Israel. While the Stop the Game protest group briefly halted the game in the first half, they threw tennis balls onto the pitch in the 19th minute to show their opposition to Ireland fulfilling that second match against Israel this weekend. Munster said they'll be appointing an interim CEO in the coming weeks after Ian Flanagan announced he'll be stepping down at the end of this month. Flanagan's departure as chief executive comes after a difficult few months for the province, with an ongoing independent review into the attempted appointment of Roger Randall to the coaching team. In March, Munster also announced that they're seeking redundancies at the club due to financial pressures. The Gaelic Players Association are seeking an additional €700 per player each year from the government. GPA CEO Tom Parsons and players' representatives made their case in a pre-budget meeting with the Sports Minister Patrick O'Donovan. Parsons says they want an increase in grants to €2,500 per player to help with cost of living pressures, and he says he feels it's a modest request of the government. Ellen Walsh and Mona McSherry have won medals at the World Aquatics World Cup swim meet in Baku. McSherry was just outside her own national record in claiming silver in the 200 metres breaststroke final, and three-time European champion Walsh continued her fine recent form by placing second in the 200 metres butterfly. And Porter Carrington is 1 under par after his first round at golf's Alfred Dunhill Links Championship. He's 6 shots off the lead. And that's your news in sports. I'm Will O'Callaghan. It's now 6 minutes past the hour.
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17: Showers will die out early this evening. It'll be mostly dry tonight with clear spells and overnight lows of 5 to 9 degrees. And that's the word on weather on East Coast FM.
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2: Hello, welcome to the programme. This is Thursday, the 1st of October. October has arrived. A bit of a chill in the air, but a nice clear blue sky. Very welcome to the programme. On today, we're going to return spina bifida and general spinal difficulties. So we'll be talking about that very soon. Also, that flight incident. Isn't that amazing? There's footage everywhere and right across the British channels, because they're rolling news. Yesterday afternoon, they were showing what they knew, taken from cameras that people, you know, had on board. And people were filming what was going on board. And it was somehow, you know, ending up on TV stations. Going to hear about that a little bit later on. And if that doesn't put you off flying, well, the holiday doc will be along. He'll be talking about the benefit of airport lounges that are doing now. Just drop into the lounge before your flight. And what about this new online shopping fee from November? A new €2 EU handling fee will be added to online purchases from outside the EU. So that's on top of the last one that was in. So get next to the Irish Times, if you want to read that. Local TD Malcolm Byrne. Passengers subdue pilot after stabbing co-pilot. And a Shield law failing to protect complainants in rape trials. The Irish Examiner has young victims held to higher scrutiny. Young people expected to be innocent and ignorant of sex. It was a miracle. We thank God we survived it, and that's after what happened on the plane. And 2,700 drivers avoid fines due to camera mismanagement, and that's those fixed cameras in Mayo and Kilkenny. Operate the